0: You have just listened to All Star by Smash Mouth. Now you'll be listening to our first segment, The Football Loppers. Okay, Amish, kick us off. What do you think about these football loppers?
1: Lately, especially with the World Cup, everybody has been acting like they know everything about football, when really, they just started watching this World Cup. And, you know, for people who have been watching soccer for a very, very long time, it kind of icks us off. And lots of people are saying things like the World Cup is rigged for Messi. I mean, he didn't even win the World Cup.
0: Yeah. Well, if you ask me, personally, I've been playing football since I was 4 years old, and I've been watching a bunch of football matches in the past 5 years. So, especially the last World Cup and this World Cup. So, when everyone says, oh, Messi, everyone says Messi, like, is the FIFA's, like, baby, well, it really makes me mad, because if FIFA, like, favors Messi so much, then he would have already won, like, the past World Cups that he was in, especially this World Cup. They wouldn't have been dominated by Spain. Am I right?
1: Yes, exactly. I mean, if you look at the match momentum in that match, it was quite embarrassing.
0: It was one-sided, and as an Argentina fan, Argentina did deserve to lose, honestly.
2: Yeah. What I found was it was, like, everyone thought that everyone was thinking that it was rigged for Messi, or people all using TikTok and stuff, thinking it's rigged for Messi, when they're actually not watching or going along with it. I think one of the main things was after they ended up losing, all those people talking about it being rigged, gone. You don't see them anymore. Because, obviously, because they lost, nobody talks about it. If they had won, totally different story. Everyone would have been on it. Everyone would have been talking about it. It would have been everywhere and, like, in the city, probably in other countries. But because they lost, changes everything.
1: Yeah. Everybody was saying that they were rigging the finals, but most of these people, they watched the finals from TikTok and social media. They didn't even watch the actual match.
0: Yeah, and especially when Messi lost, some of my friends also keep saying, oh yeah, Lamine Yamal is better than Messi now. He's also better than Ronaldo because they got knocked out. Well, let's be serious right now. Lamine Yamal is a talent. He's a gem. But he can't compete with Messi and Ronaldo. Messi literally carried Barca during the days where they were almost bankrupt. And Ronaldo, he also carried Portugal in the Nations League. And Ronaldo has almost 1,000 goals. Lamine Yamal doesn't. So who can you say is better?
1: Remember, we're comparing a 41-year-old with a 14-year-old. So I just don't understand what some people are thinking. Next up, you're going to listen to Mr. Brightside. Oh. Thunderstruck by AC/DC.

0: 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Chi, who do you think is the best footballer of our generation?
1: Personally, okay, I know this is a calling ball, but the best footballer of our generation should be Messi.
2: It's Messi. 100%.
0: It's not Messi. Yeah. It's Ronaldo. Is. There is no question.
1: Okay, well, first of all, let me explain my perspective.
0: Say what you need to.
1: If we're talking about best footballer of a generation, look, I know Messi maybe like moved from Barcelona, PSG, and then into Miami, but he still carried. Like, you can see in the last World Cup, which was 2022, he was the playmaker of Argentina. Yeah, sure. Of course, it was a team effort. Without, like, players such as Di Maria, Emi Martinez, they wouldn't have won. But without Messi, I can guarantee you, they wouldn't have beat France. But if it has to be the best footballer of this generation as of now, then personally, it should be Mbappe.
2: Yeah.
1: Yeah. Yeah. Yeah. Because...
2: It's fair take.
1: Yes. Haaland is a better striker, but he can't create chances himself like Mbappe does. I mean, come on. Look at Mbappe's pace.
2: Yeah.
1: Jesus Christ.
0: He's
2: like
0: so fast.
2: It used to be head and head, but there was a point in which you realized that Mbappe was just... He was just up there.
0: Yeah.
1: Yeah. And, yeah, Haaland does have really, really good headers. But Mbappe can... Not only can shoot, he can also pass. He's just more complete, really.
0: And, of course, Haaland is a monster inside the box. But, I mean, Mbappe is a monster in the whole attacking half of the field.
2: Yeah, especially with what happened in 2022.
0: Oh, my God.
1: Dear God, I watched that game, I remember.
0: Mbappe gave the entirety of Argentina a heart attack.
2: Yeah, woke up so early in the morning to watch him just... Get out there and just score goals. Get everyone on there, like get everyone scared.
0: Yeah, man.
1: I remember the night when I watched the World Cup because I was overseas. I watched the finals, Argentina versus France. Kolo Muani had the ball in the last minute of the 120-minute match. Why did Kolo Muani didn't pass? That was a clear chance for Mbappe. If Mbappe did score that is absolutely magnificent.
0: And Mbappe, right now, he's the top scorer in World Cup history. He's got 10 goals.
2: Yeah.
1: Yeah. let's switch players. Let's talk about Haaland. Well, like in the past season, Haaland has done a huge amount of work for Manchester City. Without him, Manchester City wouldn't be such a threat, because if Haaland was the target man, without Haaland, players such as Kevin De Bruyne or Bernardo Silva, they couldn't really create an attacking chance. Am I right?
2: Yeah, their midfield, their really good midfield, would be kind of pointless without him. His show in Norway as well, pretty really good. Just a shame that some of his teammates failed to pass it to him.
0: Yeah. On the other hand, that Haaland would be nothing without players like Kevin De Bruyne as well. That's why he hasn't played as good.
2: Yeah. There's a lot of pretty good players, but I think out of all of it, Messi's still the GOAT. All right. Coming up next is Mr. Brightside by The Killers, and you're listening to Schools on Air, Sin.

0: You just heard Mr. Brightside by The Killers. Up next, you're listening to Schools On Air on Sin 90.7 FM with me, Ethan, Amish, and Chiheng from Mount Waverley Secondary College. We're going to be talking about Segment 3, the best 11, in our opinion.
1: For context, this means that it's going to be... We've made an imaginary team from players from different eras to basically create the ultimate team that we could think of. So, our formation in this team will be playing a 4-3-3 fluid attack. And I've chosen the coach as Carlos Ancelotti in his 2014 season with his elite player over system mentality. Yes.
2: Well, personally, I think it should be probably I would pick Zidane, but...
1: Spoiler, I put him in the team, so
2: yeah,
1: you can't
2: but
1: be
2: you put him in the team.
1: Really. You can't be a coach and a player at the same time, can you now? So our striker, actually, will be Pele in his 1959 season. He was an absolute beast. And he'll be playing up high as an advanced forward. Our center attacking midfielder, I've chosen to be Diego Maradona. Yes. In his 1985 season, and he'll be playing as an advanced playmaker. Now, our left wing, a position with lots of flair and athleticism, will be Cristiano Ronaldo in his 2008 season.
2: Of course.
1: And he'll be playing as an inside forward, you know?
0: I guess, bro.
1: And our right wing, on the other side, will be Lionel Messi in his 2012 season, playing as an inverted winger.
0: Reckon they'd get along well?
1: Well, yeah, they're friends, you know. It's mainly the fans that have this huge debate between them.
2: Yeah, you know, it's actually just disrespectful. Yes. Anyways, please continue.
1: Yes, of course. And one of our centre mids will be Zinedine Zidane
2: in his
1: 2000 season, you know. Fortunately, he couldn't coach. In my opinion, he was a better player than a coach, but of course, a legendary coach. He'll be playing as central midfielder, and we'll give him some room to roam around freely, give him some of that trust, and he's captain. Our other centre mid will be 2010 Xavi Hernandez, and he'll be playing as a defensive regista. And then our left back will be Paolo Maldini, playing in his 1992 season as a defensive fullback.
2: But
1: the twist here is that when our right back Cafu makes his run up, Maldini will actually tuck in as a third centre-back when Cafu goes up to attack. And on that note, our right-back is Cafu in his 2000 season, playing as an attacking full-back, of course.
2: Oh, my.
1: Our centre-back will be 2014 Sergio Ramos, playing as a stopper centre-back.
0: Great choice. I love Ramos. Just such a good defender.
2: Yeah, and definitely a good guy, right? Definitely a good guy.
0: Yeah, definitely a nice. He's just such a nice guy, you know.
1: Definitely didn't get any red cards. And our other centre-back will be Virgil van Dijk from 2018.
0: Yeah.
1: And our goalkeeper is Lev Yashin, the GOAT. Okay, let us know what you think about our best 11, how we can improve it, and what players might we have missed.
2: Okay. 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Coming next, you'll be listening to One More Time by Daft Punk.

0: 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Amish, who do you think is the best duo or trio in the entire history of soccer?
1: Well, Shihang, that's a very, very good question. There are lots of nominations for this title. But I think Ethan will be able to kick us off with one of these.
2: Yeah, I'm going to cut you off right there. I think, by far, Bale, Benzema and Ronaldo. Ooh, Real Madrid, best team. That was the best time when they were all playing together. Of course I'm gonna stick by Bale. Always loved him. Best player, except he just quit to play golf, which is kind of sad. Had a pretty good run, but...
1: Ronaldo as well there.
0: Well, Ethan and Amish, I have to rebuttal you on that. Messi, Suarez, Neymar, MSN, Barcelona, best trio in the entire history of soccer. Do you know why?
2: Two people on the trio.
0: Messi, playmaker, Suarez, the striker, Neymar, the one who does Yoga Bonito play style. Bro, it was a show. It wasn't even a match anymore. They weren't even playing. It's art. Come on, guys.
2: Did any of them ever do some bicycle kicks?
1: Yeah.
0: Suarez does.
2: Yeah, what about Messi and Neymar?
1: Yeah.
0: The point is, Messi, Suarez and Neymar, they work together like a jigsaw puzzle. They fit together really well. Unlike Bale, Benzema and Cristiano. Look, they only play as a single player. Only three players, not as a single unit like Messi, Suarez, Neymar.
1: Are you guys talking about all these Barcelona, Real Madrid players? But in my opinion, I think that the best chemistry between a trio was actually Rivaldo, Ronaldo, R9.
0: Yeah, Barcelona players.
1: And Ronaldinho. No, because I meant as they played together for Brazil. They didn't play for the club.
0: Same thing.
1: Okay. Anyways, these three, they were the embodiment of Brazilian football. They were moving through the entire pitch like one mind. The way they moved, it was beautiful to watch. In my opinion, there's no competition. The three R's, in my opinion, they're the best.
0: Yeah, I can't deny their greatness.
2: Yeah, so what you guys are saying is Bale, Benzema and Ronaldo are the best, right?
0: No.
1: It's the three R's, obviously.
2: No, it's Bale, Benzema and Ronaldo.
0: Okay, so, of course, Messi, Suarez, Neymar, Rivaldo, Ronaldo, and Ronaldinho, Bale, Benzema, and Cristiano, they're all good players and they're all trios. Can we agree on that first?
2: Want to talk about what Bale did to Barca?
0: Okay, we don't talk about it anyways.
1: Let's calm down, all right? Let's move on here. How about some duos, all right? To kick us off, one really good duo I have in my mind right now is Xavi and Iniesta. What do you guys think about that?
0: Yeah,
2: I guess, bro.
1: They're the classic midfield duo.
0: Yeah.
2: Coming up next is Rhythm is a Dancer by Snap. 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

0: 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Now, we're going on to the fifth segment, Favourite Clubs. What is your guys' favourite clubs? To be honest, mine is by far Real Madrid, very top. Big fan of Bale since I was a kid. He's just the best. Like, I'm sad he went to play golf, but hey, we all have passions. He was a really good soccer player. Played with Marcelo and Ramos. Just so amazing. And Liverpool. I also liked Firmino as a striker. He's pretty good as well.
1: Good take, good take. Yeah, Real Madrid were definitely beasts in 2017.
0: Yeah, especially with Ronaldo as well.
1: Yes, yes, especially with Ronaldo. Talking about Ronaldo, here are some of my favourite clubs. Some of my favourite clubs are Sporting Portugal because of Ronaldo. I like Man United as well because of Ronaldo.
0: Okay.
1: Real Madrid, we share something there because of Ronaldo. And Juventus because of Ronaldo. Right now, Al Nassr, also because of Ronaldo. Oh, and just to add, the Portuguese national team.
2: Come on, bro. I think we all know that your favorite club is just where Ronaldo goes.
1: I mean,
2: Come on. Okay, personally, my favorite club is Barcelona. Come on.
0: That's even worse than Amish.
1: What do you mean?
2: Messi, bro. I like Messi. Messi is just... He's an angel dropped from the sky.
0: Alright, bro,
1: get a load of this guy.
2: I mean, okay, so are we going to talk about that time where Barcelona beat Real Madrid 5-0?
1: I swear, every time you need to
0: every
1: defend
0: time,
2: 5-0.
1: That's
2: 5-0.
1: The first thing, that's the first
0: I get
1: thing
0: it, bro.
1: You go to.
2: Yeah, anyways, my second favorite club is also Liverpool because of my dad.
0: Just copy me, yeah?
2: No, because of my dad. Because if I don't support Liverpool in the Premier League, my dad... He will absolutely slaughter me at home. And I don't want that to happen, do I?
1: Yeah, well, some clubs run in the family, you're right.
0: Yeah, I guess,
2: You don't want to see me on the first day at school, and then the second day, I just disappear.
0: Yeah, it'd be pretty sad. But then again, you do support Barca, so I don't know.
2: Yeah.
1: Anyways, guys, those were our favourite clubs.
2: Well, let's play a game.

0: You just heard Dancing Queen by ABBA. And now you're listening to Schools On Air on Sin 90.7 FM with Chihang, which is me, Amish, and Ethan. And we'll be playing a game, which Amish will introduce.
1: Yeah, so this game is gonna be a mini game. Each person will have a player, a mystery player, and they will all take turns, and we will guess who the mystery player is based on the tips that, you know, we've been giving. So I think that, Chi, how about you kick us off?
0: Okay, so I have a player in mind, and let me say my first clue. Currently, he plays for PSG.
1: Oh, okay. That's a good hint.
2: So he's a he.
1: Yeah.
0: Okay. Yeah.
1: So, PSG, there's lots of good players.
2: Yeah. Right now. There's a lot of different...
1: Back-to-back Champions Leagues.
0: I forgot to tell you, you have 10 seconds to figure out before I say my second hint.
1: Who do you think? I'm going to go with Vitinha.
0: Wrong. Okay, second hint. He played for Barcelona.
2: That makes it a bit easier.
1: That does make it a bit easier.
2: I mean, he does love Messi. Maybe Cheese is just trying to make us annoyed.
1: You're right. But who played for Barcelona? I think there's definitely one elephant in the room right there.
2: Yeah, Dembele. True. I feel like it's either Dembele or Messi, because he does glaze Messi, but would it be a bit too obvious?
1: But I think he said that he plays for PSG currently.
2: So it
1: has to be Dembele.
2: It's Dembele then, because...
1: It has to be Dembele. Is it Dembele?
2: I think Dembele.
0: Correct. Yes. Okay. Amish, your turn.
1: Okay, my turn. Okay, so my first hint is that my mystery player started his professional debut at Sporting Portugal.
0: Okay. I think I know who...
2: I think I might have an idea.
0: Yeah. I forgot the player. No, but I definitely know who he thinks he want us to guess.
1: Do you guys not have an answer for this round? Do you want me to
2: move on, but okay.
0: Yeah.
2: I'm skeptical.
1: This one, I'm not going to lie, this one's kind of a big hint, but he was coached by Sir Alex Ferguson.
2: Okay.
0: Yeah, CR7.
2: Ronaldo.
0: Yeah, CR7. Okay.
1: Right. Ding, ding.
2: That was a bit too big. All right, my turn. Okay, I mean, there's not a lot of people, but question one, he's Korean.
1: He's Korean,
0: Come on, that's so generic, though. You have one player in Bayern Munich, one player in the Premier League currently, I forgot his name.
1: Lots of players.
0: And, of course, you have Heung-min Son, who plays in the MLS, but I'm not sure.
1: Yeah.
0: Based on that vague hint. So I think we should skip.
1: We need another hint. It's too vague for us.
0: Yeah.
2: Yes. All right. Well, he primed in the Premier League.
0: Oh, we all know.
1: Heung-min Son. Yes. Come on, guys.
0: Okay.
1: Yes.
2: Second question makes it a bit vague, to be honest.
0: Yeah.
2: But
1: it does.
0: Well, that was the end of our mini game.
1: Okay. Coming up next is Cupid by 50/50. 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

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All right, that wraps up our coverage today by the football enthusiasts. 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Another big thanks for Sin for letting us participate in the Schools on Air program. 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

keeping a place for me. Hope you're holding onto faith for me. 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Hope you're holding onto faith for me. Hope you're keeping a place for me. 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Hope you're keeping a place for me. 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

0: We at Represent National would like to acknowledge and pay our respects to the people of the Woiwurrung and Boonwurrung language groups of the Eastern Kulin Nations, on whose unceded lands the SYN office and studios stand, as well as to the traditional custodians of the lands and waters that SYN's content reaches. First Nations people have shared stories across this continent and surrounding islands for tens of thousands of years, and continue to do so. Sovereignty was never ceded, always was, always will be Aboriginal land.
1: Kids should go to school. That's what we're committed to.
2: What do we want? When do we want it? 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
5: 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My name is Zoe. I'm here again with Ashley, Benita and Nyan for Represent's National Hour. Welcome to the show, everybody.
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5: The dun, latest dun. In the teacher strike and Australia's only manganese smelter going broke. I have very good news for you. 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How are we doing today, team?
7: It's been a bit of a cold one out there. Pretty wet and dreary.
6: It was.
7: Not a great day, unfortunately. But we're glad that we're, you know, inside this nice and cozy studio.
5: It's and by cozy, we mean it is always extremely warm in
6: here.
8: But I like it hot, I think.
5: Some like it hot. Today on our show, we will be looking at, we've got a couple of topics to talk to, but I will flag that a couple of the topics we'll be speaking about today will be important and heavy as well. So we'll be providing content warnings and contact details for support services throughout the show. On today's show, we'll be looking at different perspectives on acknowledgements of country and One Nation's problems with multiculturalism, which are many. We'll also look at the Senate inquiry into gambling and the Victorian government's apology to victims survivors of child sexual abuse in schools. So once again, I'll flag that we're having some pretty serious and at times heavy conversations today because we believe these are important conversations to have as the political show at SYN, a youth station. But we also acknowledge that it's 4 p.m. There may be some younger people listening, and if you are a young person listening or you have a young person nearby and you think that this may be concerning for you, feel free to tune out, particularly for our last segment. We'll flag again when we're about to have these particular conversations. But otherwise, we would like to hear from you during our show. So if you want to share your thoughts with us at any point, you can text us at 0468 155 796. That's 0468 155 796. Now, Nyan has this first story.
6: Okay, about the acknowledgement of country. The acknowledgement of country has become a familiar part of public events, schools, workplaces, and government ceremonies across Australia. It is a statement that recognizes the traditional custodians of the land and pays respects to elders past, present, and emerging. Here's a fun fact. A lot of times in the acknowledgement of country, they say we'd like to acknowledge... Wait, let me read it out. Whose unceded lands... And RMIT also says unceded waters. Fun fact, at the Aviation Academy, we say lands, waters, and airways. Just saying, yeah.
7: How about that?
6: Cool fact. Anyway, supporters are...

0: argue that it's an important act of recognition, acknowledging the continuous connection Aboriginal and Torres Strait Islander people have with the land for tens of thousands of years. They believe it promotes respect, reconciliation, and a greater understanding of Australia's history. However, not everyone agrees.
1: I wonder who.
0: One Nation, surprise, surprise, has been one of the strongest critics of the practice. As Senator Hanson says, we are one nation, going on to say that the acknowledgement of country divides people. The party believes that all Australians should be treated equally, regardless of heritage, and has questioned whether the acknowledgement of country should continue to be a routine feature of public life. Senator Hanson has gone a step further and has promised to get rid of the acknowledgement of country from public ceremonies if One Nation comes to power, and additionally remove Aboriginal and Torres Strait Islander flags from government buildings, reiterating unity behind the one Australian flag.
2: Right. Some version of unity, but anyway.
0: Yes. It's also important to recognize that the Aboriginal and Torres Strait Islander people do not all share the same opinion. Many see the acknowledgement of country as a meaningful sign of respect and an important step towards reconciliation. That's what this is all about, reconciliation. Others, however, believe it has become symbolic rather than practical, arguing that a greater focus should instead be placed on improving outcomes in areas such as health, education, housing, and employment. This debate also connects to One Nation's broader views on multiculturalism. The party has argued that Australia should place greater emphasis on a single, shared national identity rather than multiculturalism, believing that a stronger common culture promotes social cohesion and national unity. Critics of this approach argue that multiculturalism has been a defining strength of modern Australia, allowing people from diverse backgrounds to preserve their cultures while contributing to one Australian society. Team, what do we think about this?
2: I always think the idea of a singular national identity is interesting and maybe something I don't really believe in for a number of reasons. One of those being the idea that everyone on any kind of land this big could ever be the same and form one specific identity is quite bizarre. But yeah, that everyone is going to have one culture, I don't think that's even a possible reality. But again, we've spoken, I think, last week about how there's a lot of allusion to this idea of everyone conforming to the one culture, but that culture is never outlined or described. So I'd like to know, like, what does Pauline actually think this culture is?
0: Whatever she agrees it is.
2: I feel like it's more, if anything, the closest they get to outlining it is in opposition to something else.
0: Yes.
2: It's like quite negative. This is what we're not, but what are we?
0: That's there. I'll give you an instance. I mean, not an instance. Like, I just heard this from Pauline Hanson. The words are not exact, but it was something like, we as an Australian society should follow the Australian rules and the way of life. But people coming here, I think she was talking about immigrants coming here, and she was saying that they should respect it. But one of the immigrants was telling her, I respect it, I love what you're doing, but I will not give up on my traditions, like a barbecue or something like that, like a Spanish barbecue, something like that. So he was from a different country, and he said, no, she was saying what he told her. And she said that, he told her that, I love what you're doing and I believe in this one Australian, identity, but I will not compromise on my traditions, which are some sort of a barbecue. And that got me thinking, if it was not a barbecue, what if it was some culture from, let's say, Southeast Asia, you know, if it's like, would she be fine with that? Because I guess she's fine with being a barbecue.
2: Would she be fine with...
0: Like, let's say the person was not from Europe. He was from Southeast Asia. Or let's say he was from Asia and they wanted to not compromise on one of their cultures. Would she be fine with that?
2: Do you mean, I guess, and I think this is no secret, that Pauline Hanson, I would imagine in her head, has something of a cultural hierarchy of these are the cultures that are okay.
0: Exactly.
2: And surprise, surprise, most of them are white people. Yeah. And I mean, at the top, I mean, she went on that, what was it? A fact-finding mission where she went and to the UK and kind of spoke to them about how they've got it right.
0: Yeah. So I think it's, would she be fine with non-white traditions being the
1: Like part of the monoculture, is that?
0: Yes.
2: Yeah, yeah. If they were absorbed into the monoculture. Yes. No, I don't think so.
0: Exactly.
2: But then interestingly, I think it's fascinating how many people from migrant backgrounds who are often from these cultures that Pauline Hanson disapproves of are so eager to throw their support behind like Australian nationalist ideals that she espouses. It's not a phenomenon I particularly understand. I mean, similar to when Trump was running and there were all these kind of coalitions created, like Black Americans for Trump and Women for Trump. And I'm thinking, like, he doesn't like you guys.
0: You can support them all you want. Just know that they won't consider you as their own. Or, like, you can support them, but at the end you know that they don't really like you as such.
2: And I think by the time, like, if they do get to a point where they achieve what they're seeking, which I think in One Nation's case, and happy for people to text in if they disagree with this, but in One Nation's case, I think what they're seeking is a return to the White Australia policy. And and in those cases, a lot of these people who are from backgrounds that Pauline doesn't support, I don't think they will have the seat at the table that people maybe think they will. I could say the same things for people from different backgrounds who form part of like conservative political parties as well.
1: I have something to add to that. With like immigration from certain countries, some of them are obviously upper middle class in their original countries, which could like they would be more right wing over there, and then when they come here, they still think they're part of the upper middle class, and I think there could be a confusion in that kind of realm. I think.
2: Yeah, that's a really interesting point to make and one I hadn't actually considered. I think you're so right that I don't know that anyone who in their home country, I can imagine, who perceives themselves as upper class would be willing to go into another country and just think, oh, bottom of the ladder for me here now.
0: Yeah. And what do we think about the acknowledgement of country issue? Because we talked about multicultural.
3: It isn't even an issue. That's what I find so frustrating. There's so many different things we could be discussing right now. The cost of living crisis, fuel at the moment, that's gone, I think, to $2 a litre now. But we're talking about the acknowledgement of country.
0: Yeah.
3: I just, like, it shouldn't even be an issue. Like,
0: but do you think it causes division, rather? Because while
3: it only causes division to people who do not like it, in my opinion, which 100%. Seems to be a lot of One Nation supporters.
2: But I also think misunderstanding is a big part of this. We had a conversation about the acknowledgement of country on last season of Represent, and I think for a lot of people the issue is this idea, or the criticism is, why should I be welcomed to my own country? Like, I'm from Australia, this is my country.
3: Yeah.
2: And I think it's because, unfortunately, I mean, at times I think it is just First Nations racism, but other times I think it's a misunderstanding about the word country, and it is unfortunate that it's the same, like it's two words with one word with two different meanings. In the case of a welcome to country, we're talking about First Nations people's connection to the land, skies, waters that you're on in particular. And I mean, Australia as we call it now was originally hundreds and hundreds of different countries, so people from a particular place are welcoming you to their specific area. But this idea of being welcome to country, people take as, why are you welcoming me to Australia? That is my country. So I think the confusion does potentially play a role for a lot of people as well.
0: But do you think maybe, I mean, this was just my view on it, is that while you're acknowledging a certain group of people, you are saying that, okay, I mean, the acknowledgement of country, whatever, it doesn't, like Pauline Hanson said, she wants one nation. Like she, And by continuously acknowledging them differently, do you think, I mean...
2: Well, I think we are all different. And to pretend that we're all the same would be to minimize things about us that are interesting and important. I have my own criticisms of acknowledgement of country. And my issue is more that that's often the extent. Like, that's as far 100%. As people will go to try and do anything to mitigate the negative impacts of colonization. Or even just acknowledge the colonization, violent colonization has happened. So my issue is more that, we have a text in, we'll have a look at that in a moment. But my issue is more that, I think that's often the extent of the quote unquote work that is done in terms of reparations around colonization. But that is just my opinion. We have a text in, I'm going to have a look. Let's see. Someone has said, be careful, One Nation's current immigration policies focus on reducing immigration levels, tightening border controls, restricting refugee intake, and placing greater emphasis on what it describes as Australian values and integration. rather than calling for immigration to be limited by race. Hanson has explicitly denied advocating for the White Australia policy. In July 2026, she said she had, quote, never advocated for the White Australia policy, quote, after comments she made were interpreted that way. Yes, but Pauline Hanson also recently said in her tour in the UK that Australia's issues started with the end of the White Australia policy. And I think on all sides of politics, it's just as important to look at the subtext of what is being said and what isn't being said as it is to look at people saying things explicitly. It would be politically very unwise for Pauline Hanson to say, I want the return of the White Australia policy explicitly. But that is also my interpretation of Pauline Hanson's, what I believe her values and her goals are. That's up for discussion, open for interpretation. And I'm not inside her head, so I can't comment on that with any kind of certainty. But those are my thoughts. Any closing thoughts on the acknowledgement, anyone?
0: I would say not of that. Kind of what you said about your opinions on what she said.
2: Mm.
0: I would say to everyone, the November election is fast approaching. Before you make up your mind on who you want to vote for based on something you, let's say, see on Instagram or read in one news article, read up about the party. It can be any of them. I'm not saying, oh, One Nation is wrong because you have only read like one headline and you think, you know, that's not what I'm saying. I'm saying be well informed of what you're voting for because that is what will come to power.
3: Research is key. It really
2: is. Yeah, and I think on all sides of politics, people are very guilty of just being in their own silo of these are the beliefs that I, or these are the politicians I will listen to, these are the parties I will listen to. At every election, I tick this party first because that's what I do. So yeah, what we're saying here is educate yourself on all of the options available for the election. Know what your values are. I think it's also important to be open for those values to change as well, and that goes for all of us. I think for me, for instance, I'm trying to be more open-minded about other people's opinions on things like the acknowledgement of country, even though I very strongly feel that we should support any effort to acknowledge harms that have happened here and are still happening here in relation to Indigenous First Nations Australians. But those are my thoughts. We are going to leave this segment behind. And if you have any other thoughts you'd like to share, you can text us on 0468155796. We're going to talk about the Senate inquiry into gambling next. But before that, here is the wonderful I Don't Like It by Pauline Pantsdown, featuring clips from Pauline Hanson.
4: I don't like it when you turn my voice about. I don't like it when you vote One Nation out. My language has been murdered. My language has been murdered. My shopping trolley murdered. My groceries just gone. I don't like it when you turn my voice about. I don't like it when you vote One Nation out. My language has been murdered. My language has been murdered. My shopping trolley murdered. My groceries just gone. 1, 2, 3, 4, 5, 6, 7, 8. Racist. Rubbish. Racist. Hate. 1, 2, 3, 4, 5, 6, 7, 8. Racist. Rubbish. Racist. Feel the heat. I don't like it when railway lines are white. I don't like it when day becomes night. My language has been murdered. My language has been murdered. My shopping trolley murdered. My groceries just gone. I don't like it. No, no, no, I don't. Never did. I don't like it. I don't like anything, anything, anything. I don't like it. No, no, no, I don't. Nowhere near. I don't like it. I don't like anything, anything, anything. Please explain. Why can't my blood be coloured white? I should talk to some medical doctors. Coloured blood is just not right. I don't like anything. I can't do anything about it. But I like dancing. No, I like the disco. Because I left my heart in San Francisco. Yeah. Feel the heat on the street. Dance to the beat. Out of your feet. Feel the heat on the street. Dance to the beat. Out of your feet. Get down. Get down. Down. Down. I don't like anything. Except I like Neil Diamond. Yeah. Disco. Dance. Disco. Dance. Disco. Nation. Not a chance. Disco. Dance. Disco. Dance. Out of my tree. Out of my branch. I don't like it. No. No. Never did. I don't like it. I don't like anything, anything, anything. I don't like it. No, no, no, I don't. I don't care. I don't like it. I don't like anything. I don't like a puppet without strings. There's a muppet in the wings and it's saying racist things. I won't cop that. No way. I
5: video killed the racist star Howard. Wondered what you were, but here's on the scrap heap too. Bit of a downer. I don't like anything. I can't do anything about it. But I like dancing. I like the disco. Cause I left my heart in San Francisco. Yeah. Feel the heat on the street. Dance to the beat. Out of your feet. Feel the heat on the street. Dance to the beat. Out of your feet. I don't like it. No, no, no, I don't. Never did. I don't like it. I don't like anything.
6: Is wrong and it stinks and I don't like it.
2: That was I Don't Like It by Pauline Pants Down, not to be confused with Pauline Hanson, but featuring unauthorized clips from Pauline Hanson. If you've just joined us, you're listening to Represent National, where we unpack Australian politics here on Sin 90.7 FM. We got a couple of texts during the break and towards the end of that segment. The first one says, Pauline is racist and I'm sick of people pretending she isn't to defend their own racist beliefs. So a polarizing figure is Pauline Hanson. And yeah, as we were kind of saying in the break, just amongst ourselves, we welcome all opinions that are respectful. And the way a figure like Pauline Hanson is going to be interpreted will be different according to different people. I'm on your side personally. I'm not going to make any bones about that. But there are other people out there who feel that Pauline Hanson is really speaking to something that is important to them. Things like immigration levels are important to them. But we need to have these conversations with people who have different opinions from us. We also had a text in that said, great song pick, and I couldn't agree more. That was Nyan's suggestion. Was that your first time listening to it this week?
0: I just got it on, like, while I was doom scrolling. I just saw it and I was like, wow, I like this.
2: It's so good. Did you see the video as well?
0: Yeah.
2: I think my favorite part is just the line about my shopping trolley.
3: Murdered.
2: My groceries.
3: My groceries just gone.
2: Just gone.
3: It's a clever... It's clever.
2: Maybe the most political statement of all.
3: The song from the 90s. Yeah, I know that Pauline Hanson, she didn't like it.
2: Ironic.
3: It used to be played on a lot of radio shows. And yeah, it got taken down, which is intriguing, hey? Freedom of speech. Anyway.
2: Maybe not so much.
3: Adding to your point before, it is good that we are getting different opinions, because that's what makes a great society, or a great democracy, I should say, is that we're hearing all sorts of viewpoints. So it is good that you are texting in.
2: I think so too. As long as everyone is respectful, I'm happy to hear it. I think there's way too much of, I think in our society now, of people only talking with people who share their same opinions, or if they are talking to people with other opinions, being disrespectful in the way they go about it. So as long as, if you have a dissenting opinion, you don't agree with what they're saying, text us. As long as you're a kind person, or just a polite and respectful person the way you go about it. Yeah, exactly. You can text us on 0468155796. But in this segment, we are going to be pivoting to gambling. So Ashley, take it away.
3: Yes, a recent Senate inquiry into gambling. But before we do begin, just going to give out a warning that we are going to be discussing gambling and addiction as well. If you need a call or get any support from some helplines, a great one is the National Gambling Helpline. That's 1-800-858-858, 1-800-858-858. And Beyond Blue is a wonderful service for mental health support. That's 1-300-224636, 1-300-224636. So yesterday and on Monday, there was a Senate inquiry on gambling, which is interrogating the federal government's proposed ad reforms. Gambling is a serious problem affecting Australians, and according to the Public Health Association of Australia, Aussies gamble around $254 billion per year, with losses totalling around $32 billion. Per capita anywhere in the world. Just extraordinary figures. In 2025, the Australian Gambling Research Centre survey found that there had been a rise in the number of Australian adults who have gambled at least once in the past 12 months, going from 57% in 2019 to 65% in 2024. Young people aged 18 to 24 were nearly twice as likely to be at high risk harm compared to other age groups. So I hope we understand how sort of big and unfortunately popular gambling is in Australia and why a Senate inquiry has been introduced. So, over the past 2 days, the Senate has heard from medical experts, welfare groups and the wagering industry to decide whether the Labor government's proposed restrictions on gambling advertisements are required. The Senate also heard from Luke Bateman on Monday, a former NRL player who's very popular on social media with the BookTok. He loves his novels. And he said that gambling companies' employees attempted to, quote, strengthen their relationship by offering drugs while he was facing a financially crippling wagering addiction. The 31-year-old had losses of tens of thousands of dollars a month. When Bateman retired from the NRL due to his gambling addiction, he was $250,000 in debt, which I find just extraordinary because he was earning around, I think it was $400,000 per year, and to be that much in debt, like $250,000 is actually really sad. Several sporting companies were accused of offering drugs, escorts, private travel, accommodation and money inducements to keep gamblers making bets. And on Tuesday yesterday, Green Senator Sarah Hanson-Young was having absolutely none of it, warning Sportsbet, a betting company, that they are skating on, quote, very thin ice with the Australian public. Your industry only gets to survive on the social license you have, she said. And Senator David Pocock, a former Wallabies player as well, showed screenshots from online ads by a betting agency that had young children dressed in branded T-shirts in a horse racing competition. It's not a good look. As of now, the government's legislation proposes restrictions on TV gambling ads between 6 a.m. and 8:30 p.m. on radio and on radio during school pickup and for drop-off times as well. Celebrities and athletes were banned earlier this year in April from appearing in gambling advertisements that target sports fans. And this inquiry is due to report on August 17. But it really does show how these sporting agencies, these betting companies, are really pushing the Australian public and almost forcing them to bet with how many ads that we're seeing on TV, on radio, on social media. In the inquiry, they were also discussing about how during like ads when they're listening to when they were streaming music, the ads would actually be from a sports bet from a betting agency, which is quite insane. And apparently it was like Disney songs that they were talking about as well. So it's crazy. I think this is I'm intrigued to hear how you three will respond in the studio. But do you believe this legislation should be enforced to restricting the gambling ads?
0: I want to answer that by asking a question. Mm-hmm. Imagine I am someone who loves betting. It's my money. Why should the government or why should anyone get in my business?
3: It's the threat of addiction, right?
0: Yes.
3: As much as you may enjoy it, and you may be good at gambling, you may, you know, get rewards from it.
0: It can ruin lives.
3: Sorry?
0: It can ruin lives.
2: Absolutely. I think it's that question of harms and... I mean, a lot of people criticise Australian legislation with this idea of a nanny state, which is the notion that the government has too much control over our lives. And that's, for some people, that's a real issue. Personally, I think the harm even caused by gambling, to me, warrants restrictions around it. I think just by virtue of the fact that the amount of profit that these huge companies are making... from gambling revenue versus the harm it's causing to people's lives, which is really, really serious and critical, I think that warrants restrictions around gambling.
1: Yeah, and it's not only, like, say you had, like, kids and stuff and you get addicted, it's not just harming you, it's harming your family, basically.
0: But what about, how can the government differentiate between those who gamble responsibly and not, in the sense those who can afford to gamble, and let's say, you know, someone who loses $2,000 or let's say $5,000 in one family, it could absolutely ruin their month or their year. In one, it really might just not make any difference.
3: Yeah.
0: So, I think it is. I mean, you can something to think of.
2: Something I want to jump in with is that you can debate this idea of whether it's even possible to gamble responsibly, because the whole point of gambling is that you don't know what the outcome will be. So can you even make a responsible decision about that? And then something we were talking about before the show as well is the amount that gambling is being pushed to young people in covert forms. So a lot of us, when we think of gambling, we think of people at a casino or at the pokies or maybe even sports betting. But gambling is showing up in a lot of other ways, in things like loot boxes in video games, where you're spending real life money but not knowing what you will get from it. That's a form of gambling. Also, things like people going to Pop Mart and getting these blind bags of things like, what are they called? Laboo-boos. They're starting to disappear more, but there's Laboo-boo, exactly. Oh, anyway, that's a form of gambling in itself too, because you're paying for something, you don't know what the outcome is. So there's also been a lot of criticism around gambling being pushed to young people like us in these ways that may seem harmless at the surface, but it's the same mechanism. You don't know what you're getting for the money that you're spending, which often encourages spending more money.
3: It is an intriguing thing, because I know a lot of this legislation is for free-to-air television, and I'm thinking about when I do watch the football on KO, the subscription service, and I do recall there's so many gambling ads, whether it's certain companies. I see quite a lot of the time. And so growing up, even from a young age, whenever I've been watching the football on television or whether it was on a subscription service, there were just so many gambling ads, and I was genuinely intrigued growing up about, I obviously knew it was 18 plus at the time, and I thought, when I was adult, would I be doing this sort of stuff? And it's just how much it gets pushed on you is just so concerning, because especially as I mentioned earlier with the cost of living crisis, money is getting tight for a lot of people, and people, you know, are rolling the dice and saying, well, maybe I can earn a couple hundred bucks if I, you know, bet something and take a guess whether it's your favorite sport, or it makes me really sad. It's a really tough thing, I think, also to discuss as well, because particularly it's young men as well who are gambling the most out of all Australians. And it's just, I don't think it's a good topic of conversation that they'd be having as well. So I really hope that the proposed restrictions, which I'll say what they are now, so 3 ads per hour between 6 a.m. and 8 p.m. on television. So I'm not sure how many hours that would be, but that would probably equate to around maybe 30 advertisements per day. But I'm going to guess it'd be on one channel. I'm not entirely sure if it's just all over free-to-air television. There's also the proposed restriction number 2 is a complete ban of ads during live sport shown between those hours, and banned advertising during school drop-off and pick-up on the radio, which surprises me how that already isn't part of the restrictions. You know, a child going to school hearing an ad from a sports or agency, it's really concerning.
2: I mean, to be honest, hearing these restrictions, 3 ads per hour between 6 a.m. to 8 p.m. on television, I don't think that's much of a restriction, to be honest. That's 2 hours a day, and you can still run an ad every 20 minutes. So that's, and in a 2 hour space, that's still 6, you can have 6 gambling ads between 6 and 8 p.m. on TV. I don't see that as a restriction personally, or if it is, then I don't think it goes far enough for the level of harm being caused. I think I've always found it distasteful that, personally, like watching, say, the footy, the AFL, and during the ads, ad breaks, there are all these ads about the odds, and oftentimes presenting it almost as like a news content as well. Like, it's presented, it seems like news. And I think that's dangerous too, because for the level of normalization, especially in a country that has such a big problem with gambling.
3: And it's really good now that celebrities and former sports athletes or sports athletes now are not allowed to appear in gambling advertisements.
2: Oh, they're not?
3: No. So that was from April this year. But I remember last year, a couple of my favourite footy content creators were doing ads for Sportsbet.
1: Was that Dan Gorin?
3: Dan Gorin, yeah. Yes. And Kane Corns as well. And they're two prominent football media figures in the AFL.
1: Especially with like young crowds as well, I would say.
3: And it would absolutely entice them. And the content that they were doing was, I'm not entirely sure how to like describe it, but as soon as I started watching it, I thought, oh no, do we really need this? Because so many people are going to start betting because they're seeing their favourite sports person doing these sort of ads. And I just think, no. Because I know it'd be a benefit for them, because they're obviously going to be getting paid for it. But
2: yeah,
0: but I think in terms of legislation, I think this is as far as they'll probably go. This 3 per hour or something. That's a proposed
2: legislation. Only between 6 and 8 p.m. So it sounds like the rest of the day.
0: Yeah, because these companies have a lot of bargaining power, I'd assume, because they are big corporations, and in a wonderful capitalist country like Australia, this is probably the most.
2: Money talks.
3: Now when I think about it, 8 p.m., like, a lot of the night matches, the primetime matches as well, where more people are going to be watching television.
1: Yeah, that's what I was going to say.
3: If there isn't restrictions on ads, then...
1: If it's at prime time.
3: The problem's just going to get worse.
0: This is only avoiding, like, let's say kids who probably sleep, not by 8:30, I would say, but, like, it's a very school-going child targeted timing.
2: Yeah, and, I mean... I don't know. I think that what we've now moved to, I'm thinking about vaping as something a little similar because vaping has been banned in Australia without a prescription. And part of the reasoning for that was that it was being advertised and pushed towards kids and young people so much. And within the tobacco industry, I've heard, this is not verified, this was told to me by someone who works in that space, that advertising and pushing vapes to children was seen as a way to then ensure that you had people basically who were reliant on nicotine who would then purchase cigarettes in the future.
0: Lifelong addictions.
2: It's the ban is not the most effective. We know that.
0: Yeah.
2: But
0: that was a culture shock, actually, when I came to Melbourne. Everyone's have like so many of like I just see so many people just vaping, and I did not know it was illegal. I just got to know that now.
2: Yes, but it is illegal now, and I think the idea there is around, I think, largely protecting young people. New Zealand has put in similar measures around nicotine and young people, and I think if we really want to protect young people from gambling harms, then personally, I don't think these restrictions go far enough. I don't think they're very intense restrictions at all. And my question is, does gambling even need to be advertised? Does it need to be advertised? I mean, I have similar opinions about political advertising. I think a lot of political advertising for parties and politicians is often quite harmful and yet unrestricted. So, yeah, personally, I don't think this goes far enough. What about you guys?
1: Yeah, I agree.
0: Yeah.
3: Anyway, good topic.
2: I think
3: it's a good thing to talk about. So it'll be intriguing what the outcome of the Senate inquiry will be. I think it's August 17, so in about 2 weeks' time.
2: Yeah.
3: And just a reminder for anyone listening, if you need any help or support, the National Gambling Helpline is 1-800-858-858. That's 1-800-858-858. If you wanted to talk to Beyond Blue about mental health support, that's 1-300-224-636. That's 1-300-224-636. But I think it's time to throw to a song, Zoe.
2: It is. In fact, we're going to listen to a song of Ashley's choosing.
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2: While we're jamming out in the studio to this song by Gojo, if you have any thoughts on the Senate inquiry you'd like to share or on gambling harms in this country, send us a text on 0468155796. We're going to talk about another quite serious topic next, which is the Victorian government's apology to victim survivors of abuse in schools. We'll give you another content warning before we get into the segment. But before then, let's lighten things up with Nervous by Gojo.

0: Welcome back to Represent National on Sin 90.7 FM. You're listening to Zoe, Ashley, Benita and Nayan. That was Nervous by Gojo. A reminder, our text line is 0468155796. That's 0468155796. And Benita has, again, as we mentioned, this segment will be quite serious and a bit heavy and maybe confronting for some people. So Benita has some content warnings to take you through before taking us through this last story.
1: Yep. So as Zoe said, this next topic involves delicate subject matter of abuse in schools. And as a youth radio station, we feel this is an important discussion for us to have. But we are also aware that this is a delicate material. So younger listeners should consider switching away or talking to their guardians about what they hear. We are committed to having the discussions in good faith and are doing so to support the victim survivors of abuse. So the Victorian Parliament has delivered a formal apology to victim survivors of historical child sexual abuse in government schools, acknowledging the systemic failures that allowed abuse to occur and, in many cases, left children unheard. Premier Ben Carroll apologised on behalf of the Victorian government, describing the abuse as a terrible reality. He acknowledged that many victims were not believed and that perpetrators were not held accountable, saying that the apology marked the beginning of continued reform rather than the end of the process. The apology follows recommendations from several major inquiries into historical abuse. Opposition leader Jess Wilson also backed the apology, saying Victoria owes survivors more than sympathy and that institutions must be transparent, accountable and willing to confront difficult issues to ensure these failures are never repeated. I would highly recommend watching the apology if you have the chance. Our goal with this segment isn't to dump a lot of information on everyone, but to use this as a starting point for us as young people and students to discuss what it means to us. And I think this conversation is just as important as the facts themselves. And I also want to highlight a quote by Vonda Mathers that was shared in the ABC about this apology. I realized from that time onwards, I lost my childhood. I became a very quiet little girl who was afraid of everything. Powerful stuff there, guys.
0: Mm.
1: And I think that quote really, like, captures the feeling of
2: what these certain instances or situations or experiences do to a person for
1: especially,
2: a life.
1: Especially, as a woman, I think it really captured what I felt.
0: Mm.
1: Yeah.
0: Yeah, I think I'm really glad to see that for once, and it's very rare in politics, that both the government, the state government, the Labor Victorian government, and the opposition, the Liberal National Party, have finally chosen not to argue over this. I really appreciate that opposition leader Jess Wilson backed the apology. She also said, you said that she said Victoria owes survivors more than sympathy, and I completely agree. We've spoken a little bit today in terms of the acknowledgement of country about how words are important, but they're not enough. And I think, as is the case with other historical apologies from governments in Australia, like I'm thinking the apology to the Stolen Generation, which for anyone who wasn't aware was an apology to First Nations people for what was referred to as the Stolen Generation, which is when generations of young First Nations people were removed from their families. And an apology happened in that instance, but now children are being removed. First Nations children are being removed from their families at higher rates than during this time of the so-called Stolen Generation. So I think my point here is that that's an example of words not being enough. An apology was delivered, but actions potentially haven't changed.
3: I don't actually think I've heard of that. The figure that the higher rates of Aboriginal children or Indigenous children
0: being taken
3: from the
0: families are happening
3: family.
0: At higher rates now.
3: As of right, I can't believe that. Why are news organisations not just discussing?
1: They're too
3: about
1: busy
3: that?
1: With Pauline.
0: Someone
3: else is taking center stage, unfortunately. Yeah. And that really is surprising for me. It makes me really upset, much like these victims as well, what they've been through. And it's so good that the Victorian government have apologised to these victims, because it is a very sad thing. It's an important thing to talk about, though, to recognise what they've been through.
0: I think so, too. We spoke a little bit during the break about not wanting people who have been through things like this kind of abuse to feel that they can't talk about what they've been through and that these issues need to stay in the shadows, because I think that's how a lot of these issues happen in the first place, is in spots where especially young people in this case aren't being protected, aren't being looked out for enough. So yeah, I think we speak for us all at Represent when we say that we really want young people listening to this and older people who may have been through these kinds of experiences to know that they are supported, they are believed, and now I think the important thing is, how do we move forward and how do victims, survivors of abuse find justice, reparations and recovery? And I think that a government apologising for these things is taking that first step to acknowledge an issue, acknowledge what happened, take responsibility where it's required, and then that can allow people to take next steps, both the government to take further steps to protect people in future, and also allow people to maybe take another step in a healing journey as well.
1: I've always felt like this obvious topic is obviously very taboo, but I think with how often situations like this happen, I am actually so happy it's becoming more open, because I actually think the more we talk about it, the more justice and more rehabilitation that we could get.
2: It also gives strength to a lot of people who haven't, you know, come out and, you know, said that, okay, this has happened to me. By people speaking about it, it does give people some sort of strength, because I'm not the only one alone in this.
0: Yeah.
2: There are other people, and there I can get help.
0: And I don't have to feel shame, and I don't have to keep this hidden away, and it doesn't detract from me as a person. I'm thinking about Grace Tame specifically. Are we all aware of Grace Tame? Grace Tame was Australian of the Year, I believe, but she is an advocate for victim survivors of child sexual abuse and speaking from her own experience. And I think she's such an example of someone who refused to let such an awful experience define her in a negative way, in the sense that she's used her life to then advocate for other people who've been through similar things and advocate for children and young people who often just don't have as much of a voice or aren't listened to in the same way that adults are in our society. So yeah, Grace Tame, I think, is a great example of someone who is so strong and has used that experience to create real positive change and refuse to let someone or what happened to her hold her back.
1: Another issue that I have with like child sex abuse is that a lot of children, I think, well, in my case anyway, weren't able to recognize that what happened to them was child sex abuse. I think it's because it's not taught about, and like it's hard and confusing, I think, because I think these concepts to fully comprehend, like I didn't understand it till I was 19, I would say, and I think my like school years, my school completely skipped sex education because that was the year COVID happened, and we never got consent training, none of that. And I think,
2: And I think if it happens at a young age, like you said, by the time you understand it, it's quite a few years later.
1: Yeah, and then also you think, like, no legal support, because like the time would have passed for.
2: But then some people might think, who's going to listen to me now? It's exactly. not. It happened to me so many years back.
1: Especially when there's child on child abuse as well. I think, it's a very interesting.
0: I'm really sorry that these are experiences you went through, and also that, the school system did fail you and has failed so many people in not providing enough education and training around this. I'm fortunate. My health classes at my school were, I think, for the most part, like for the time, to date myself, talking, I started high school in 2013, that for the most part, the health classes we had were great. We looked at things like coercive control and within relationships and all these kinds of more nuanced issues around forms of abuse that can occur between people. And I think that we had much better education than a lot of other people I've spoken to since about, like, what kind of sex education did you have in school? What kind of consent education did you have in school? What kind of relationships education did you have in school? Even things like, how do you recognize that you're in a romantic relationship that is harmful for you? How do you recognize signs of abuse? I think that from memory, because I don't remember all of it, we did have education around this. And many people I know either didn't have any education at all, or it didn't cover these kinds of topics. And yeah, we really need to be equipping young people to have the knowledge and awareness that they need, and be able to talk about it with other people as well, to recognize signs of someone who is acting in a way they really shouldn't be, who is showing signs of abuse. And yeah, knowledge, information is power, and also being able to talk about it like we are right now, I think is really, really important. So thank you so much for Benita for bringing this segment to us. It's really important, and we don't want to shy away from these kinds of topics, and we hope that if you're listening, that if this has affected you, or if you feel affected by this topic, that hopefully hearing people talk about it, other young people talk about it on radio, helps you in some way. Yeah. That's our hope.
3: Your voice feels heard, and you can be recognized. And
2: yeah, I just want to end it out with victims. They shouldn't be the ones that feel the shame. They should always be the perpetrators. They are the ones that need to be shamed, in the sense, yeah, victims, you're not the ones that need to feel shame or be shamed to speak up about all this.
0: It's all of our responsibility to keep each other safe.
3: Absolutely.
0: 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So do check them out. 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

0: Syn Media acknowledges and pays respect to the people of the Woiwurrung and Bunurong language groups of the Eastern Kulin Nations, on whose unceded lands the Syn Studio stands. 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
10: 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Isn't that rare? We're Hilltool 5:55 every Wednesday. We're the only. We've never fact checked.
11: We're the official. 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
10: I've lost track. 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What other stations might refer to certain songs as jams? We call them jelly. We're going to be talking about things on our bucket lists, and then after that we're going to talk about stand-up comedy, just like what's up with that, favorite comedians, all that kind
11: and
10: of
11: Bryce's
10: stuff.
11: Stand-up comedy, guys, let's get ready for Bryce to do his stand-up comedy.
10: I'm gonna do like one joke, okay? But before then, we're gonna talk about, you know, the things you've never Googled. We're going to have a little quiz.
11: Bryce has come up with his I feel like Bryce always has a Google thing. Bryce,
12: yeah, you do love Googling things.
10: You can't say that because they're going to accuse me of being sponsored. I don't like Google.
11: Okay.
10: There we go. That gets rid of all the accusations of sponsorship
11: sure
10: and
11: thing.
10: Advertising. Anyway, our next song is
11: Chicago by Swift Jan Stevens. Let me save you there, Bryce. You're
10: Thank
11: listening
10: you.
11: To Amplify on Synth.

0: That was just Sufjan Stevens with Chicago, and I'm going to pass on to Rice to explain. Pass on to Bryce, not Rice, to explain how this next game that we're playing is going to be played.
1: Yeah, so we're going to be looking at the things you've never Googled. These are questions that I feel like a lot of people probably have. I had them, and I'd realized I've had this question before, but I've never really Googled it or searched it up on any internet browser, really. It doesn't have to be Google. Google's kind of bad. I don't like their AI overview.
2: I find it helpful because it sums it up.
1: That's great. We're talking about something else, though, which is the things you've never Googled quiz. Can we stay on topic? We've talked about it so much.
2: We've talked about what so much?
1: Doesn't matter because it's not related.
0: Already off the topic.
1: Things
0: bro.
1: That you have thought of but never Googled. Going first, I should explain how it works. You guys, I'm going to let each of you think what the answer is. I'm not going to keep track

0: of points because every time we try to do that, it does not work.
1: So what are the questions actually? What are the questions that we're trying to answer about, though?
0: Oh, so it's the questions that I feel like a lot of people may have had and may have searched.
1: Oh, and we're trying to answer them. We're better than Google, guys.
0: That's exactly right.
1: Anyway.
0: First of all, who was that?
1: Just ruining the flow. Anyway.
0: First of all, what are the brushes on an escalator for?
1: Oh.
2: What?
3: Oh, I know this one. To clean.
1: Wait. Kayla's also here. Kayla's also here, guys, by the way.
3: To clean your shoes, is it?
0: No, that's Kayla's.
1: I'm sorry,
0: Kayla.
1: Let's not give her the mic.
4: I don't know, actually.
0: That's not a great answer. Raph, what do you think?
1: Wait. Give her more time. Give her more time. Just make a wild guess.
4: So, I think it's for, like, friction. Kind of thing.
5: For friction.
3: My answer was better.
0: Raph, what do you think the brush
5: is? It might be for dusting and cleaning.
0: All right, so...
1: I liked Raph's answer. Maybe it's... Oh, man. No, maybe it's... stuff, but I like Raph's answer.
0: All right, so everyone has said cleaning, and Kasia has said something for friction. It is to stop, like, clothing and handbags getting jammed in the sides of the escalator, and it also guides people to stand in the middle. So that's what the...
5: Let me ask a general question right now. Has anyone ever gotten, like, jammed, like, stuck on the escalator?
1: No, but I fell down.
4: No.
3: Low-key, like, we wouldn't be here if we did.
1: Yeah, we'd be gone.
0: Yeah,
1: bro.
0: We'd be like...
5: If you got your shirt stuck in the escalator, you'd be long gone.
1: Well, if you got your shirt stuck in the escalator, your shirt would be gone. But, like, if you got stuck in the escalator, you'd be gone. Like, what you asked. Anyway, move on.
0: Yeah,
1: move on.
0: The options on a toaster. This one's quick. What do you guys think that is?
1: The options on a toaster. What do you mean? Like, the numbers?
0: Yeah, what are
1: they're
0: they?
1: They're for mean? How long they toast for.
4: No, it's for, like, the colour. Like, how... Colour? Like, the heat, maybe. Like, the heat settings.
1: Yeah.
0: Heat and time.
3: How hard you want the bread?
0: I guess.
1: What does that mean, Kayla?
0: No, because like when it gets really burnt, it's like a
1: rock.
0: What
1: are you talking about, bro?
0: Raph, options on a toaster. What is that? What is
5: options?
0: Are,
5: I think I agree with Zena. I think it's like the heat settings, how
4: that
5: much you
4: me.
5: Want it.
4: That was me.
5: That was everyone.
3: Me. No, Zena, get out. That was me.
0: No one can hear you. You're both like ages away from the mic.
5: No, you said the color. You said the color of the bread.
1: Okay, so I think it's like the time. Not only it's the time, it's also the heat setting.
0: That's a weird answer. It's both, I guess.
1: It's the time.
0: The actual answer, it's time, but not necessarily minutes. And except on expensive toasters.
3: Yeah, that's what I thought.
0: Expensive toasters, it is minutes, and it's like an actual timer. And
1: I'd
0: like to say, is it worth paying more for a toaster that just like does it? Anyway, it's always weird. There's expensive toasters. That
1: Booyah.
0: Seems like something we've figured out pretty well already for cheap. What's Obama doing now?
1: What's Barack Obama doing now?
0: Yeah.
1: These are things that people have never Googled.
0: This is something that I thought. I was like, what does he do after he's president?
1: Because he's still around.
0: He's still around. That is correct.
1: He doesn't seem like the kind of person to just, like, retire and then, like, kind of, like, go away and play golf. So, like, what? Oh, my God. What is he doing? Barack, what are you doing?
0: Yeah, friend of the show, Barack Obama. Text in and tell us what you're doing. Raph, you seem excited.
5: I reckon he's doing, like, volunteer work at the moment, you know, for the community.
1: That's valid.
0: Like us, Volunteer Station, we're presidential in nature, really. Kasia? No idea whatsoever.
5: Take a wild guess.
4: You kind of stole the idea out of my mouth, but now I have to figure out. Okay, I was going to say community service, but...
5: I reckon he's rich, so maybe he's just chilling.
4: Maybe.
1: No, he doesn't seem like the kind of person to just be, like, sitting in his wealth, though. Like, he seems like... You know, he seems like a nice dude. He seems like he would be doing some community service. I think that that's like a valid answer from Raph there. So, yeah, Kayla, did you have any answer?
3: I think he's serving Michelle.
1: Okay. What is that?
0: No, let Kasia speak. She's eagerly holding the mic.
1: Go.
0: Give us the wisdom. No, nothing. Nothing. You have
3: no example. Nothing.
4: Okay, I think he's like.
0: Yes.
4: Helping out the community, maybe, like, donating some of his money to, like, schools or hospitals.
0: Okay, I'll tell you guys.
5: Oh, you think he's a really good man?
0: She's close. He, post-presidency, he purchased a 9-bedroom home.
4: Oh, wow, I was close.
1: Wowie,
0: so, yeah,
1: wowie.
0: Pretty close.
1: Wowie.
0: But he's remained active in advocating for certain politicians and commenting on current political actions. So pretty similar to everybody on Twitter. Thus, I conclude he is unemployed.
1: Like, he still pops up every now and then, you know what I mean?
0: No. No? Kayla says no. Everyone, that's Kayla's political controversial. Everyone go cancel Kayla.
1: Yeah. Yeah.
0: Whatever, I don't know.
1: Please, like, seriously cancel Kayla, though. Like, I'm so thrilled if anyone's listening right now. She needs to go.
0: Okay. This one's probably boring. What's the difference between, like, the UK and Britain and Great Britain and England? Like,
1: oh, what's the difference? Well, the UK is,
0: what
1: like...
0: What does each one mean?
1: All of them. The UK is the United Kingdom, and what? Wait.
0: What's the Commonwealth?
1: Hold the phone. That's too many words. Like, the United... Wait, oh my God.
0: Let Zeno think. Anyone else want to jump in?
3: I think.
1: No.
0: Therefore, you
3: wait,
0: am.
3: You am? That doesn't make sense.
0: Oh, I'm sorry. It's a intellectual philosophy quote, I think, therefore I am. But clearly, you don't get it.
3: You said you am, though. That's
0: you
3: not grammatically
0: think, therefore,
3: correct.
0: You am.
1: Do you have an answer, Kayla?
3: Okay, wait. No, England is like England. Like, no, United Kingdom has like England, Scotland, Wales, and all that, right?
0: I'm not telling you guys.
3: Okay,
0: everyone's
3: great.
0: Got it.
3: And then... Great Britain. I have no clue. But
0: UK.
3: Wait, UK is like Northern Ireland plus England. That's my guess.
1: Yeah, does anyone else have any answers? Because I'm stumped on this one.
0: Nah, it looks
5: me
0: like
5: too.
0: That. Yeah, no, it's pretty boring, is it? I didn't write it down, but I think Kayla's correct. I think England, country, Britain is... The
3: take
0: island.
3: That, take that, Zeno. Take that, haters.
1: Calm down.
0: Britain is the two islands, and UK is all of them except the South Country on the little ones, the left, I think. What else do I have? Oh, why is time faster when you're having fun?
1: It's not time. It does not start moving
0: okay,
1: faster.
0: Nerd.
1: Actually, Bryce, that's incorrect, Bryce.
0: Why does your subjective experience of time seem to accelerate when you're enjoying yourself?
1: Thank you, Bryce. I think that, like, time moves faster when you're not focusing on time. Like
5: I think I agree, yeah.
1: Like, that's my niche opinion. Time moves faster when you're not thinking about time. So, when you're having fun, you're not thinking about time, therefore time feels like it's going faster.
0: Yeah, bro, you said it, like, 3 times. Thank
5: also,
0: you
5: very much. I think when you want something to last longer, it lasts not as long, if you know what I mean. You know what I mean? Like, you're really enjoying yourself.
1: Yeah.
5: You want it to last forever, it won't last as long as you want it to.
1: For example, like, when you're listening to, like, this is just for me probably, but when you're listening to, like, a really, really long song, but it's, like, really good, it can feel so quick. You guys don't know what I'm talking about, but, you know.
5: I know what you're talking about.
3: Yeah, because Zeno genuinely listens to, like, what, 20 minutes of a song. Wait, yeah, one song that's 20 minutes long.
5: Yeah, I think that's crazy, a 20-minute song.
3: It's
5: is,
3: like,
5: that's too much.
3: Noise. It's genuinely white noise.
1: No, it's not. No,
5: I
1: it's not.
5: Genuinely,
1: no, it's not.
5: I don't get how you can listen to a 20-minute song. That's just horrible.
1: Tune in on Sunday mornings, 8 to 10, if you want to hear some, like, peak music taste that's not white noise, buddy.
0: Or don't. I mean, you don't
3: please
0: have to.
3: Please don't.
1: Yeah.
3: Well, go listen if you want to support Sim, but don't go listen if you want to support Zeno.
1: Wow. That's mean. Anyway. Was I right or not?
5: I don't.
1: Oh, Kasha's got one.
4: Yes, I've got one. So, I think it's because your brain focuses more on the fun activity you're doing rather than, like, watching the clock kind of thing. Instead of, like, focusing all on time, you're focusing on that engaging activity you're doing.
5: I agree with Kasha. I think she's got the most valid answer here.
0: I didn't think anyone would get this. I thought this would be weird. I had to, like, look at a scientific paper and, like, really ascertain it. But Kasha and Zeno are right. Hypothesized that dopamine actually slows down your internal clock, but that's made up for because when you're having fun, you're not paying attention to time, so it goes by without noticing. There we go. That's the stuff that I think people probably wonder but never Google. Brushes on escalator, stop stuff getting jammed in them. Options on a toaster, time, not heat, and not minutes either. Time is fast when you're having fun because you don't notice time.
1: Okay, thank you very much.
0: I'm trying to read out the things in case someone thinks, yeah, I'm doing a public service, Zeno, don't interrupt. What's Obama doing now? He's unemployed, technically. He's doing other stuff as well, like advocating for certain politicians. Is that boring? A difference between UK, Britain, and Great Britain? It's boring. Just search it up. Our next song. Tell us about the next song.
1: Well, our next song is, I'm not going to try and pronounce it, but it's Milton Nascimento with a song that translates to Everything You Could Be. 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

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Good choice. I respect that. Keep doing that. Listen to Amplify.

0: That was just Bren with Upstate. You're listening to Amplify. And coming up now, we're going to be talking about our bucket list items. Let's hit it straight to Raph.
1: What's a start?
0: What's a
2: bucket list item or a bucket list, like something I want to do?
0: That's the same thing.
2: You know what I want to do that's on my bucket list right now?
0: What?
2: That's a hard question.
0: You know what I want to do that's on my bucket list? And then he was like, oh, I don't know.
2: I thought of something, but I'm like, wait, no, never mind. What do I want to do?
0: Well, it depends. I've got an interesting one for you. I want to touch a bald person's head. Everyone just went really quiet.
3: That's niche,
0: but I want to do it.
3: It's quiche, you know, it's quirky and niche.
0: Sure.
3: Have you guys seen that?
0: Yes, I have. Don't worry. That's one. I mean, obviously people have like all those ones like I want to go to the top of the Eiffel Tower and like, you know, all these things. But no. Touch a bald person's head.
2: What's on my bucket list right now? I really want to make burgers tonight.
0: That's what? Not a bucket list item.
2: Is that a bucket list item?
0: You
2: want to
0: make burgers before you die, or like you want to make burgers? Because that's just like, I want to make burgers tonight. Like,
2: I've never made my own.
4: Nah.
2: I've never made my own burger.
4: I reckon what? A bucket list is different from a to-do list, Raph.
0: Yeah. Like a bucket list is like, let's define that right here.
2: No, but
0: I've
2: never
0: made
2: my own burger.
0: Oh, okay. Well, I don't know if that's so much a bucket, because like, a bucket list, it's got to be sort of hard to achieve in a way.
2: It's got to be hard to... So touching a bald man's head is hard to achieve.
0: Yes, you got to walk up to a bald... Are you full on...
2: Do you not have any relatives who are bald?
0: Are you full on going to walk up to a bald man and go, hey, can I touch
2: your
0: head
2: you not
0: for
2: have
0: my
2: any,
0: bucket list?
2: Do you not have any relatives who are bald? Like an uncle or your grandpa or... Do you not know anyone who's bald?
4: Dude, Zeno, just give yourself like 20 years. You'll be there. Trust me.
0: Give myself 20 years and I'll be there. I can touch my own head. Wait, isn't that true though? Because I'm on my deathbed, yeah? And then it's
3: in
0: like
3: 20 years?
0: No.
2: 20 years. Oh my god. Mind.
0: Like when I'm later in life, hopefully, not hopefully. Wait. If I'm bored later in life and I'm on my deathbed, yeah. And I'm just like, man, I need to finish off this bucket list. So I can just go, yep, I've done. Like just cut it, doc. I'm done. I've done all I need to do. Anyway,
2: how
0: about
2: you, Kosh?
3: Whoa. Kasha, I'm forcing you to go first
4: as well. So, I really want to do, like, a really nice trip around Europe.
2: Been there, done that.
4: Okay, I've done that too, but, like, go, like, oh, like a big, big trip. Like,
2: where are you planning to go? Italy?
4: Italy, France.
2: Belgium?
4: I've been to Belgium, actually.
2: Wait, what?
4: Ooh. Yes!
2: When?
4: Ooh. I went last year. Because
2: I've never met anyone who's been to Belgium before.
4: Yeah, I've went to, like, Ghent,
0: Bruges,
4: how many people Brussels...
0: How many people have you met and you've been like, have you been to Belgium?
2: No, because no one goes to Belgium.
0: That's an interesting
4: Belgium's
0: claim there, right?
2: No one goes to Belgium.
0: No one goes to Belgium.
2: Well, okay. I've never met anyone but Kasha who's been there, apart from me and my family. That's crazy.
3: Two people.
4: But I've like been to France
3: people.
4: As well. It was really nice. But I also really want to study abroad, like after school, and... study French media or start a business.
0: Start a business is a valid one, actually.
2: You know what's one that I was thinking? I want to get like one of those mermaid tails online.
0: Wow.
2: Go to the beach and swim with like a mermaid tail.
0: Oh my god.
3: No, that would be so
2: would
3: fun.
2: Would that not be
4: fun
2: though?
4: That would be fun.
0: I just want to say that it was my friend who gave me the inspiration for the bald person's head one, but now I'm thinking about it, I still would do it. Personally,
2: would you do the mermaid tail? Thing?
0: Yes, 100% in an instant.
4: That.
0: If someone gave me a mermaid tail, I'd be off. I'd be off and away.
2: My
0: mate.
2: Only thing is, I'm worried I would drown in it.
3: Oh. Okay,
2: because you can't move your legs.
3: I think we've just now discovered an issue with society. Every
4: just
3: single person,
4: thinking.
3: Every single person wants to swim with a mermaid tail, but nobody. If you were at the beach and you saw someone swimming with a mermaid tail, you'd be like, "What is up with that person? What?"
0: Yeah, and no one's gonna be. Everyone's like, unless you find a proper hidden away cove somewhere.
2: Yeah, no, I
0: no
2: do
0: one's
2: it
0: gonna
2: like
0: be
2: a
0: like
2: cove.
0: Suiting up in the mermaid tail while there's like other people around, just going, "Ooh, could have just got flippers there, mate." But he's like putting on a mermaid tail.
2: But
0: I
2: you know what?
0: You.
2: I'll do it like at night when no one's there.
0: At night when no one's there, you're going to pop on the mermaid tail.
2: Or at like sunset.
1: Should we go as an Amplify group and just five of us in mermaid
4: we
1: tail?
4: We should.
2: Yeah.
0: 100%. 100%.
2: No, because that is a goal. Because I already meet as myself. I play mermaids at the beach.
0: That's an interesting conversation.
2: So I will dive in head first and like keep my feet together and like swim in the beach like a mermaid. So it would just make it that extra bit better to put on a mermaid tail.
3: That is so awesome.
2: You know what? Because I'd be playing mermaids.
4: That's amazing.
2: That's my
1: get
2: thing.
1: It together, Zeno. Come on now.
0: That's too good. That is too good. We need to go to the beach one day. I want to see you in the waves as a mermaid, bro.
2: Okay. And I need a good mermaid tail as well, not a crappy
0: someone
2: one.
0: Someone needs to buy this man a mermaid tail because I think he's going to play the part as well. Like, everyone else with a mermaid tail is just going to be flopping around, just trying to swim. He is going to be majestic. He is
2: I'm going to be majestic with it, like, swaying around.
3: Yeah, he's got practice and he's tall. He's got extra surface area for the mermaid.
2: Yeah, that's
3: agility.
2: Right. That's right.
0: Anyway. What else? What about you, Bryce? Is there anything on your bucket list that you can think of right now?
3: I wrote down a couple things. Build a double-decker couch.
0: Wow, that's valid.
4: That's
3: a reference to the Lego movie, but I feel
0: who doesn't
3: like
0: know that?
3: It's... Okay, well,
2: oh my gosh, the Lego movie.
3: Yeah, that
4: oh my god.
2: Such a good one. I need to watch it again.
3: I just feel like having... Like, double-decker bed, that's awesome. Double-decker couch, that's...
2: That
3: like,
2: is
3: not
2: really
3: exist.
2: Cool.
0: Why does it not exist, though?
3: Yeah, why isn't it...
2: You know, surely someone's
3: made
2: it. We
0: also,
2: need to
0: like,
2: look into
0: Emmett,
2: that.
0: What was his name again? Is that his name?
3: Yeah.
0: In the Lego movie? Okay. He made it exist, and yet... No one has built a double-decker couch yet.
2: No, someone surely has.
0: I'm annoyed. I'm going to start calling out people if no one makes a double-decker couch soon. I'm saying it. IKEA, make a double-decker couch.
3: Yes, exactly. Every furniture company, get right on this.
0: Yeah.
3: No one even does that for
0: but
3: marketing.
0: No, if for nothing else, for Bryce's bucket list.
3: For me.
0: Do it for Bryce.
3: Anyway. IKEA, for me.
0: Anyway. Anything else?
3: Use a flamethrower to burn down something.
0: What?
3: It's such just a strange thing that exists, like a flamethrower. Yeah, sure, whatever. I want to use that. That's awesome.
0: No. A better bucket list item. Use a flamethrower to cook a marshmallow.
3: I don't think you understand how flamethrowers work. So they're actually liquid fuel, which means that your marshmallow would be coated in deadly...
4: Like ash and stuff.
3: Well, the marshmallow would first of all be completely incinerated. But also coated in flamethrower fuel, which is likely extremely toxic.
0: Oh, man. All right, let's just burn something down then.
3: Hold on, no. If you get like a huge marshmallow... A lot of it, that'll be toasted. But there'll be, like, a certain radius where it'll be perfect marshmallow.
4: Huh?
0: Yeah, man. Anyway. Anything else on
4: anyway.
3: There? Go to Mom's Spaghetti. It's
0: got
3: a shop that M&M, apparently. Not shop, a restaurant, I guess.
4: Mom's
3: I don't know
4: spaghetti.
3: Anything about it. I'm not even an M&M fan.
0: Oh,
3: I
0: yeah, because Mom's Spaghetti. Cause,
3: weird. Like,
0: cause,
3: sure.
0: Because Mom's Spaghetti.
3: That'd be neat, I guess.
0: Yeah, man. I want to hit up all those places in America.
3: Every single place in America.
0: Yes, bro.
3: Zeno is coming.
0: If I go to America, fast food tour, 100%. I'm off. I'm bouncing. I'm like, I'm going to sleep in parking lots outside, like, fast food places, bro. That's not true. I'm
3: excellent.
0: Not going to do that. Anyway, Kasha, with any bucket list items?
4: Other than the start a business thing, like... Start a podcast or make a skincare brand? I don't know.
0: How about you, Kayla?
1: Sorry, what? Caught me off guard there a little bit. What was the question, sorry?
0: Okay, it's been what we've been talking about for
4: bucket
0: the past
4: list
0: 8 minutes.
1: I've got one. I want to go flashbang a dog.
4: What?
1: Sorry, guys. We don't condone violence.
0: What did you say?
1: Okay, Zena's actually crying now. I don't know what's up with him today.
3: No, you can't just act like you didn't say the craziest thing that has ever been said on radio ever.
1: Let's go back to this. Let's circle back to the topic, yeah? Okay, I want to learn. Okay, everyone calm down there, okay? Calm down. I want to learn every single language there is existing.
4: Okay, no, that's valid. That's valid.
0: That's valid.
3: There is more than 400 languages.
4: Just use Education Perfect or Duolingo.
3: Oh, who's paying you, Kasha?
1: Duolingo sponsor us. Please.
3: No, Duolingo sponsor. They don't even teach you grammar.
0: Get off the mic.
1: No, guys, I'm actually best friends with the owl. Like.
0: Okay, and that concludes our talk about bucket list items. Coming up.
3: I mean, you say coming up next, but we might just be like cancelled because of Caleb.
0: Yeah, yeah. coming up next, we have On the Bound by Fiona Apple. 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
1: And now we're going to be talking about
0: some
1: stand-up comedy.
2: I nailed it.
1: I got it. All right, Karsha wants to start us off with some info she's just pulled, so...
3: So, most people will know this, but if you don't, stand-up comedy is a type of live entertainment where one comedian performs in front of an audience using jokes, stories, and observations about everyday life to make people laugh.
2: Why?
3: It often relies on good timing, creativity, and audience interaction,
2: good
3: and
2: timing.
3: Can cover topics ranging from personal experiences to current events. Today, stand-up comedy is performed in comedy clubs, theatres, and even on streaming platforms and social media.
1: So let's talk about the bare basics. In Melbourne, we obviously have the International Comedy Festival that comes around every time. Have you guys watched much stand-up comedy?
4: Yeah.
1: Wow,
4: I've played there.
1: Some dead air.
0: I watched it on Netflix.
1: Yeah,
2: it counts.
1: Okay. What did you just say, Kayla? Did you just say?
4: I play there.
1: You play there?
4: Yeah, like I act there, or whatever you want to call it.
5: Perform?
4: That's the word I was looking for.
1: So Kayla says she performs, but she doesn't know the word for perform. So do we believe Kayla?
0: Do we believe Kayla? Yeah, that's a good question.
4: I believe I'm the reason why you're smiling right now. Thank you very much.
5: That's a good counter argument.
1: Yeah, valid. But we know someone who actually does perform here.
5: Who?
1: It's Bryce!
5: Performs is a real... I've done it twice.
1: He's done it twice.
0: Wait,
1: he's performed.
0: Bryce performed.
3: He has performed,
0: you do stand-up comedy.
5: I have done.
0: When? Tell us the story.
1: And he's going to now.
0: Guys, tell us the story.
5: Come on. Tell us the story.
3: Well,
5: okay. So, March this year, there's this cool little company, charity... I don't know. It's this nice organization, and what they do is... oh, my God. What are they called? Class clowns. It's giving opportunities for... under 18s and young people to do like stand-up comedy, because if you think about it, a lot of stand-up comedy, it's either you've got like a huge deal with some streaming company, mm-hmm. or you're in like a bar or some basement, and that's not really where under 18 year olds can go. So if you want to practice, you gotta look for this organization.
0: You gotta start somewhere.
4: I have a question though.
5: Yeah.
4: Where do you think the word stand-up comedy came from? Like, is it just like some person stood there and everyone started laughing at them and then it's called stand-up comedy?
1: It's because they stand up and they tell comedy.
4: Who's correct? Now, who's correct?
5: What?
4: Bryce?
5: I don't know.
3: No,
1: can someone whack up that info?
3: Yeah,
1: real
3: I'm
1: quick?
3: Searching that up.
1: Anyway, I just want to say Class Clowns, it was actually... Not only have we interviewed Sabrina... What's her name, Sabrina?
5: Benalo. Oh, I hope I got that right, man.
1: I think so. But not only have we interviewed her twice, but she was my first interview ever on Amplify, and I'm the one who's been here the longest, so...
4: Holy old. Hashtag veteran, bro.
1: Anyway. Anyway. So, we've all met... I think we've all... Not except for Karsha, have we all met Sabrina before?
4: Yes.
1: And also, yes. Another fun fact, but she actually does the stings for us, so the little...
4: Amplify!
1: Yeah, those little clips that come on, those, like, between songs and stuff that break up the song breaks, they're all Sabrina Benalo.
5: Yeah, and she's also, like, really good at comedy. I can't believe you didn't mention that.
1: And she also is a fantastic comedian, thanks, Bryce, who does Class Clowns a lot, and Karsha's got her hand up here, yeah.
3: Yep, so coming back to Kayla's question, the phrase stand-up comedy comes from the literal physical posture of the performer.
1: So who was right, Kayla?
5: Both of you said standing up.
4: Yeah, actually.
3: Both of you guys are correct, according to Google.
1: Anyway. So now Bryce is quite possibly going to... Are you going to tell a joke or...?
5: Oh, tell a joke. That's every comedian's favourite thing. I can read the set I did at Up Next, which is a different thing.
1: Oh, we've got a set.
5: Not the whole thing.
1: Okay.
5: In case you missed it, hi, I'm Bryce, and if you ask the ATO, work hasn't given me a single dollar since I made that first tax break. And that's all the jokes you're getting because Kayla's ruined it.
1: Kayla, no.
5: I'll do one more thing. I believe that Bluetooth is one of humanity's greatest inventions. A few thousand years ago, we had rocks, sticks, and the cars from the Flintstones. With those, we managed to create technological magic. And it really is magic, because does anybody know how Bluetooth works?
3: Yeah.
1: No.
5: Well, Oh, wait, I'll give you the short answer. I'll give you the rundown. No. No one knows how it works. That's it.
0: You got more for us, surely?
5: No, I don't want
0: one more. One more.
5: I already
0: more.
5: Put my phone in my pocket.
0: One more, guys. We want one more. Because I feel like you know the most about stand-up comedy here, so it only makes sense if you do more.
5: I don't know much about it. A world without Bluetooth would look very different. No, oh, that's a brand name. I can't say that. No wireless earbuds, no garage doors, and no reason for me to wear tinfoil hats. They're very fashionable, and I think they bring out the blue in my eyes. But my opinion, the
4: really?
5: Worst part...
4: I did not know that.
1: Kayla, let him do his bloody thing.
5: I'm being heckled. But in my opinion, the worst part would be if there was no Bluetooth, there'd be no security cameras. And why is that the worst part? Well, come on. What's the point of shoplifting if there's no challenge?
1: I love it, Bryce. I've got a question, and this is like seriously purely just a question. Did you get a lot of laughs when you did?
5: More than I did here, guys. Thanks. No, it's fine. A small audience. It's awkward to like force a laugh.
0: No, because what if, right, you tell a joke and just no one laughs?
1: Well, that
0: just
1: happens.
5: Pretend it doesn't
4: Ooh.
5: Happen.
4: I feel like that's the funny thing, though.
0: I would hate that. I'd be so embarrassed.
1: I would hate that. That would be horrible. You would laugh on stage, and it would be like... You would laugh on stage, and, you know, you might be laughing, but to everyone else it would sound like you're just having a nervous breakdown. And you're just
5: no,
1: like,
5: here's... Okay, that's excellent, Zena. Thanks so much for
0: Do you ever crack yourself up at your own jokes?
5: Awesome. Oh, wow, I wish. I mean, like, when I'm talking with friends, but not, like, any of the two sets I've done. Let me talk about when you make a joke and it doesn't work, and this is applicable to real life. You acknowledge it. You'd be like, no, really? Because... In stand-up, you're trying to create a connection with the audience. If you go to theatre,
4: so
5: there's
4: like
5: that...
4: Bluetooth.
5: Yeah. No, she's right.
0: We have another really stand-up comedian.
5: That was
0: in
5: almost
0: here.
5: A joke, yeah.
4: Great. The silence in the room, man.
5: Anyway.
4: Thanks.
5: If you make a joke and it doesn't land, you acknowledge it. In theatre, there's that fourth wall. They're pretending the audience isn't there. But for you to laugh with a comedian, you have to feel like you've got a connection with them. And one of the ways you can do that is when they make a joke and it doesn't work, they'll be like, no, guys, seriously? Because then that feels human. You know, they're making a mistake. It feels authentic and not like some robotic set.
0: So have you ever made a joke and no one laughed?
5: Some of them was just not giving time, and some of them was like, I could have phrased it better. And by better, I mean I don't know how to phrase it to get a laugh. Because a lot of times, a joke is just saying a certain thing in a certain way, and if you, like, tweak that order, then there's no laughter, and if you do it another way, there is laughter.
0: I could never do stand-up comedy. I feel like it's a real talent. You have to to be able to do stand-up.
1: Yeah, it's
0: you
1: like,
0: know what I mean? It's definitely not easy.
3: You have to connect with the audience,
1: yeah. Because you don't only need to, like, you know, if you're with your mates and you get a bit of laughs, that doesn't mean you can get right up on the stage. It's like, it's a confidence thing, and it's a real, like, you've got to make the sort of jokes that are applicable to, like, real life, you know what I mean?
5: Here's what I think, though. A lot of it, like, I can't exactly explain, but the brain is really good at pattern recognition. Like... Oftentimes, if you're talking to someone and they make a joke, your brain, like, before it even comprehends, they're like, that was a joke. So there's some part of, I think, every person that knows how, like, the basic pattern of what a joke looks like. So if you sat down...
1: You'd hope so.
5: You'd probably be all right at it. You might be pretty good at it, and then you could just search it up. The part that does require, like, there's not really, from what I looked, there's not really any way, and that's timing. Timing... is you just gotta like get...
1: what's the timing, like, explain more
5: so
1: about that.
5: When you do a punchline, say example, I don't know, I didn't think of an example, but
4: perfect
5: if...
4: timing
5: right,
1: for example, or, nothing.
5: What?
4: No one was laughing at that.
1: Dang, I didn't get the timing.
5: Exactly, it's timing. If you deliver the punchline too early, the audience hasn't had time
3: to process
5: the setup, and they also haven't had time to build anticipation.
0: Patience.
1: Wow.
5: Exactly.
1: What a professional in the studios here, guys.
5: Yeah, I was making an example of what timing is, Zeno. Anyway, I saw you were going to cut me off, so I had to do it even earlier than I was planning to. Anyway, so timing is a thing that, as far as I know, you can't really, like, research. You've got to just actually do it to get that experience. But you'd probably, everyone in this room, I feel like, would be better at writing jokes than they think.
1: Probably. Because, yeah, I do get that, though. And also, timing is, like, a big, like, part of it, I guess. Like, because it really matters. Because, you know, you hit the punchline too early or you hit the punchline too late and it just doesn't land. So, like, Yeah, but I feel like, I don't know. Yeah, it's interesting, and like, I mean, we've all been to a stand-up comedy gig, and I feel like me
0: personally... Have you been to stand-up comedy?
1: Yeah, of course,
0: I never have.
1: My dad's friend does stand-up. He's
0: I've never seen stand-up comedy.
5: Really, yeah, absolutely
1: well, should. We all go there, and we all go kind of like, oh, it's really like, I feel like that would be really hard to do. But I guess we've just got intel that it's not as hard as you think. And coming up now, we have Magdalena Bay with Image. 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

0: Syn Media acknowledges and pays respect to the people of the Woiwurrung and Bunurong language groups of the Eastern Kulin Nations, on whose unceded lands the Syn Studio stands. Syn extends this respect to the traditional custodians and people of the lands and waters our content reaches. It always was, and always will be, Aboriginal land.
1: Lifting you up with the best of local music.
2: From Melbourne and across the country.
1: This is The Hoist.
2: This is The Hoist on Syn.

0: Okay.
1: Hey.
0: How are we going, everyone?
1: Hello.
0: Listening to The Hoist with I am Will.
2: And I'm White.
1: And I am CJ or Colin.
2: How's we just had doing? Before us Amplify. Going to give them a little shout out.
0: Yeah, what a
2: out.
0: Great show.
2: They had a great show.
1: Yeah, shout out to them.
2: Shout out to our young voices on air, you know, talking about all fun things.
1: Yeah.
2: And speaking of fun things,
1: we have
2: some interviews, yeah, don't
0: some
2: we?
0: Amazing
2: we
0: do. Interviews today and some amazing music to go alongside it. Yeah. So do you want to take us through who the interviews are?
1: So we have, our first interview will be with Grace Cummings. Isn't that exciting?
0: Very exciting.
1: We also have an interview for our second half at 7:30 with Montaigne.
2: Oh.
0: Yes, and that Montaigne interview was done by Mairead and Eloise, who are on the show, who did a pre-record with her, and they're on the show Mosh Pit. So we're really excited.
1: Yeah.
0: We heard that last week, but we're getting to it again, which is fantastic. We're super excited to hear that.
1: In case if you guys missed that one last week.
0: We've also got some amazing music. We've got Chasing Luna coming up. We've got Holly Hebe. We've got Raccoon Head. We've got a bunch of artists tonight that we're going to give a spin. And we're so excited to be here. We're so excited to talk about local music. I think we may as well just get into some music now.
1: Let's do it.
0: So the first song we're going to play is going to be my hoisted hit for the week. And this is Home by Chasing Luna.
1: Let's do it.

0: All right. I don't know why I always do that when I'm on it. Anyway, you just heard Home. Oh, so you just heard the track Star by The Harps, and before that was Home by Chasing Luna, which is one of my hosted hits for the week. Chasing Luna are for fans of like The Foals, Block Party, The Strokes, that sort of early 2000s rock. And this song Home, it's built on a steady driving arrangement, and it's existing in between the space where you're needing people, but you're also knowing what you cannot ask of them. The lead singer Foster writes from inside a friendship under strain, naming the weight of leaning too hard on one person. She uses the recurring line, "I can't ask you to be so much of home," and that sort of reads less of like a resignation and more of like a hard, honest limit. A fantastic song, and that's why I made it a hoist up this week.
1: Amazing, yeah. And the track after that was Track Star by The Harves, which was
0: awesome pick, track.
1: Yeah, it was my pick.
2: That was a banger, dude.
0: That was really good song, yeah. I love that song.
1: And it's a guitar-driven post-punk track that carries the echoes of acts such as Wet Leg or the Blah Lip Balms and the Radio Freelance. And the track is lit with modern post-punk guitar-driven melodies. The song Track Star actually recounts the story of someone attempting to outrun a night gone wrong, capturing both the chaos and vulnerability through infectious, high-velocity energy. Despite being bright and early into The Harves' musical career, there is a certain, nostalgia and, emotional, relatability that can be felt across the track, and that's why I dig it.
2: Yeah, I really felt that when I was listening to it. Yeah. I mean, I like that both of you guys have sort of picked music that kind of speaks in a way that's a bit vulnerable from the artist's perspective. And I feel like it's a reoccurring thing for the music that we sort of have going on today.
0: I would agree. I think that's something great about our music scene is we have a lot of artists that aren't afraid to be vulnerable, that aren't afraid to show their emotions, because that's where the best music comes from, right? I go through all my favourite songs, and they're all just such vulnerable songs and people that... And they're written by songwriters that aren't afraid to express themselves, and I love that.
2: Yeah, and I mean, I think it really speaks to a lot of how I feel like the modern music scene is evolving, and a lot of, I think, the Australian music scene especially. I think Australians can be quite unapologetically authentic, you know?
0: Exactly.
2: And quite, straight to the point.
1: Yeah.
2: But I love that in, a creative aspect, it really shines through the mute. Storytelling is just woven into Australian history.
1: That's what makes great art.
2: Indigenous culture, we talk about... they talk about weaving stories and having the thread of that. And you can really... I feel like that really shines through our music as well.
1: Yeah.
2: It comes from all these different sorts of cultures and influences and eras. And they modernize it and bring that... authenticity, that Australian touch.
1: Yeah. Hey, you said it best.
0: I think that's a perfect way. Yeah. I could have said it better myself. Yeah.
1: No, for real. I definitely, being vulnerable creates great art and sharing that to people is it's what makes culture, what makes, as you said, from what you were explaining, just what makes, you know, I guess, communities, and, you know, I guess The Hoist is a great example of sharing, local music and uplifting artists, you know?
2: Yeah.
0: Well, in saying that, I reckon we should play some more music.
1: Yeah.
0: So this is Mads' Hoist Hot Hit for the week, and this is Slip Fast by Colleen Avenue. Hope you guys enjoy.

0: Okay, you are listening to the Hoist on Sin, and you just heard, and that's how I got the bongos by Cool Sounds.
1: Yeah,
0: Is
1: cool
0: that what you?
1: sounds.
0: And that was a very cool song.
1: No
0: Sorry,
1: pun intended.
0: no, yeah, it's probably not the best
1: It's
0: joke I made,
1: cool. It's
0: but
1: a cool
0: yeah,
1: sound.
0: it's a cool sounds.
1: Yeah, dude.
0: And before that, we heard Slip Fast by Colleen Avenue, which was Mads's Hoist on Hit for the week. Now Slip Fast by Colleen Avenue, it's a blending of shimmering synths, driving guitars, and heartfelt songwriting. It's a reflective anthem about coming of age, navigating unrequited love, and asking the universe what comes next. Equal parts nostalgic and uplifting, this track captures the uncertainty of growing up while embracing the excitement of whatever lies ahead.
1: Yeah, and the song after that was is Cool Sounds, and the song was And That's How I Got the Congos. Been listening to them quite a bit, particularly the album Party Punishes. Very like 80s popish, very cheerful, funky.
0: I really
1: And
0: enjoyed that. That was
1: yeah, it
0: that was
1: was
0: a cool song.
1: awesome. It's very throwback, but also, you know, it's I guess coming of age is a good way
0: Oh
1: to
0: yeah, I could
1: describe
0: see that
1: it.
0: being used at, like, the end of a movie.
1: Yeah,
0: Like the main character's like walking down the
1: yeah,
0: street.
1: right? That's exactly what I was thinking.
0: Yeah.
1: Like those, like Edge of 17 kind of vibes,
0: Yes.
1: right? Like, oh
0: Yeah.
1: my gosh.
0: That's
1: Yeah.
0: a
1: Yeah.
0: good description for it.
1: Anyway, I think we're gonna jump into some more music, and when we come back, Yeah, let's
0: we'll
1: do
0: be
1: it.
0: joined by Grace Cummings, so you're gonna interview CJ.
1: Yeah,
0: All
1: I'm
0: right.
1: very excited.
0: Amazing, let's do it. So you are now about to hear Baby Chino with Green Jacket.
1: Let's do it.

0: Hi, welcome back to The Hoist. I'm CJ O'Collin, and I'm here with Light and Will. And today we have here a special guest, Grace Cummings. Thank you for joining us at The Hoist.
1: Hi, thanks for having me.
0: Yeah, no, I'm glad that you're able to come down and, you know, glad to have a conversation with you. I know you've recently released a couple of singles, which is actually leading to an LP, which is called Horse Blood Horse. my apologies.
1: Horse.
0: Yeah, very exciting. Could you tell me about just how do you feel about, you know, with this upcoming LP and, like, you know, how you feeling, you know, about it?
1: I feel pretty good. It's hard to I guess it's a funny thing, releasing a record, because when it comes to crunch time, you know, it's almost like you have to carve out space for yourself to have your feelings.
0: Yeah.
1: You know what I mean?
0: But no, I'm sure.
1: I'm feeling good, and I'm feeling excited for it to come out as a whole album, you know, because for it to be heard as a whole album in its entirety.
0: And it's coming out on the 14th of August, is that correct?
1: It is, which is next week.
0: Yeah, very exciting.
1: So yeah.
0: So with the, you know, listening to these recent tracks, I've noticed that it's particularly, even your latest track, it's I absolutely love it, you know, and I want to know, like, how is the, I guess, the creative process been since your last LP, you know, like, is it very much, there's a similar kind of process, or it's been, you know, going to different directions, you know, please explain.
1: I think that the main difference really, is just the kind of changes and experience that you gain as a person just getting older and moving through life. And for me, that's kind of meant moving kind of more towards not caring so much about leaning into what I'm actually like, you know?
0: Yeah.
1: I am, you know, it's hard to do, but it's also really liberating as well for me, I think, this time around. The process, I don't really have one, and when it happens, I kind of am like a little Jack Russell running around, and then it's kind of done, and then I'm like, oh, I'll never be able to do that again. You know what I mean?
0: You know, I know with your last LP, you had a producer, Jonathan Wilson, who helped you produce your last LP, and also a couple of other people. You know, I was wondering if, you know, with your latest record, was there any new collaborators or anything kind of similar to how, I guess, the process of, you know, making this upcoming LP, was it very much, there was new collaborators or, you know, kind of people that, you know, worked with previously that kind of helped you kind of get this LP going?
1: I mean, I was with Jonathan Wilson again, and I would be, you know, all the time. I loved that guy, and he, you know, we formed such a great relationship recording Ramona, and, you know, kind of developed this real ease of working with each other. So it was predominantly Jonathan and I in the studio, but, you know, there are so many people on this album who are so magnificent, from the strings players to horn, flutes and saxophones and, you know, everything you can think of. They're all amazing, and I am kind of quite in disbelief that I would ever get to work with people of that.
0: It's really
1: people,
0: cool
1: with people like that.
0: I also, you know, mentioning kind of what you were saying earlier, you know, with your single Fake, you know, I absolutely love just the grand production, you know, and just the it invokes a very like certain feeling that I absolutely like adore. And you know,
1: oh, thank you.
0: And you know, with the production in particular, and you know, with the string instruments, is there very much like I guess is there very much a like a grand, I guess, direction with like the instrumental or maybe the songwriting in particular? Is there kind of that
1: Yeah, absolutely. I mean, like the way that I like to, you know, my band at home would I guess agree to this as well, is like, I don't, you know, people are really amazing at what they do, and the thing that I would like to get out of anyone that's playing on something of mine or with me, you know, the direction given is all centered around feeling and emotion, and what something feels like. And then I think it's kind of just like, let it rip. Because I trust you, you know what I mean?
2: I really like that answer around like vulnerability and that idea of self-expression. And I think that's something, you know, that really resonates with a lot of your audience. I'd be actually quite interested in how you as a creative have sort of evolved your process of expressing that vulnerability since, you know, 2019 when you first started releasing some of your music.
1: Well, I think that I think there's something that's learned sometimes that rather than, you know, being, you know, when I was a kid, I used to get bullied so bad for being a too much or too expressive or, you know, show offy or whatever, and I kind of made myself pretty small in that way. And then I kind of had a certain thinking around expressing myself, like it was, you know, putting too much attention on me, like I deserved it. But the lesson that I learned was that's actually what you can give other people to feel connected to each other. And after releasing some things and encountering people or hearing people's stories of how they've connected with something that was a vulnerable thing for me, has kind of taught me that it's not about me, it's about anybody that is able to connect with that feeling, if that makes sense.
2: It does, and that's a really beautiful response, and I think you've expressed that, and that really does shine through your music. Like, I really, really enjoyed listening to, like, Fake and I'm Not Crazy. It's just, I feel like a lot of what you've sort of expressed in terms of that answer really does come through your music, and it really resonated with me as well. Like, I was just thinking that's... So thank you for sharing such a beautiful answer. Really,
0: yeah, thank you.
2: That.
1: Oh, thank you. You're welcome.
0: Now, you know... To mention some tours that's coming up, you have a couple actually on the 7th and 8th and 9th.
1: Yes, that's this weekend.
0: Yeah,
1: I don't know what day it is.
0: It's this Friday.
1: Saturday, yeah.
0: could you tell us about, you know, what to expect about the live shows coming up?
1: Well, I will have my band with me, and they are magnificent, and I am in absolute awe of every single one of them. Louis King, Tommy Brooks, Tex Kaine, and Miles Brown, and I am really, really excited for audiences to see them play these songs with me.
0: Yeah, very exciting. So definitely check it out. To anybody who's listening, check out Grace Cummings this coming weekend if you have the chance to. And now I do want to segue to a track of yours, actually. We're going to be playing your track Fake, which I'm very excited to listen to, and a lot of people are. But thank you for coming to The Hoist at 90.7 FM.
1: Thank you so much for having me. It's a
0: It's
1: pleasure.
0: a very, very great to have you on. And this is Fake by Grace Cummings.

0: Okay, you're listening to the Hoist on Sin, and you just heard Do You Want to Dance by Raccoon Head.
1: Yeah.
0: What a name for a song, actually. That is awesome.
2: I absolutely love Raccoon Head.
3: You've been smashing out some banger tunes.
2: Appreciate it.
0: And before that, we had Faith by Grace Cummings.
2: Yeah.
0: You just did an amazing interview. Congratulations. That was a phenomenal interview.
2: It was a great
0: interview. Thank you so much to Grace for coming on.
3: What a great artist. I feel like tonight has just been the vulnerability.
0: The vulnerability of artists.
3: Like, we just had such, like, a real... Like, Grace gave such a really vulnerable response and talked a lot about her creative process, which was so interesting. And I feel a lot of the music today has been dealing with a lot of vulnerability.
0: Yeah, 100%.
2: I'm very excited to check out her album. That's going to be quite something.
0: She's playing the Croxton Friday night. I saw her earlier this year at Lollapalooza. Phenomenal artist. One of the... That voice, you sort of listen to the recording and think there's no way the voice can be that good in real life.
3: It is.
0: It's incredible. It is so
2: good.
0: Yeah. And if you think that's the only interview we got tonight, you're very, very wrong. We're re-recording our interview with Montaigne.
2: Yeah, Montaigne.
0: At 7:30, so make sure you stay tuned in for that, and then she's also going to do a performance for us after that. What else happened in that little break? The song before that, Swimsuit by Holly Hebe.
2: Yeah.
0: It was about 20 minutes ago now. But, oh my God, I am in love with that EP. I said this maybe last week or the week before. But, oh my God, that EP is, the two release is so good. So, to give you some context, I've been listening to her probably since I was in year 12, so 2022. I've been listening to the
2: Damn.
0: Her for a very long time. Last week, her EP was the number one album in Australia.
3: Wow.
2: What?
0: Yes. Wow. I am so proud of her. And it is so good.
2: That whole EP
0: is amazing. She's playing, I'm so annoyed I'm away, she's playing the ESPY on Saturday night, the main band room. I feel like the one week I'm away, every band that I want to see,
3: They're all just going. It's just timing, you know.
2: Yeah.
3: They've looked at Will's schedule.
0: Yeah, they've looked at my schedule.
3: Like, yo, he's out.
0: Holly Hebe at the ESPY. You've got Rage Flower, who I'm going to play later on.
2: Yeah.
0: Playing at Workers. You've got the Smith & Wesson Jury playing at the Corner Hotel.
2: Mm-hmm.
0: And you've got Sandry also playing the ESPY Basement. Like, honestly, four of the most exciting acts that I found in the past month are all playing on the night that I'm in Sydney. I'm so annoyed.
2: I was going to ask, like, is she playing, like, another time after?
0: No.
2: After?
0: I mean, she'll play again eventually. She's
2: a
0: Melbourne girl, but, like, I just wanted to say this to her. But anyway... I'll survive. I will survive. But yeah, I think, you know what? Speaking of, the next song we're going to play is Rage Flower. Now, before you listen to this, I found this song last week. It is already in contention for, like, my top three favourite songs ever.
2: That's...
0: I am so madly in love with this song.
2: It is
0: not even funny. I love this song to absolute bits. It is one of the most beautiful songs by one of the most beautiful voices I've ever heard. You're listening to The Hoist on Sin, and this is Sliding Doors by Rage Flower.

0: Okay, you're listening to the Hoist on Sin, and you just heard. Do I have
1: After All
0: After All? Yeah, how do I
1: by
0: pronounce the name?
1: Tendo, I think.
0: Tendo? That was cool.
1: I apologize if I butchered the name, but I, you know, that was quite a whiplash.
0: Yeah, that was a bit of a whiplash before that. We had Sliding Doors by Rage Flower,
2: which was your pick.
0: That was my pick.
2: And
0: that song
2: is incredible.
0: It's gorgeous. It's so beautiful.
1: It's very emotional.
0: Very emotional.
1: And it comes to like a club banging where you're just
0: like... No, that's what the Hoist is about. The Hoist is about showing a wide variety of like music. But yeah, would you like to tell me a bit about that song?
1: Yeah, so it's... Tintendo actually teams up with a London-based artist called Hey Baby for a new single, After All. It's their second single from their forthcoming EP, CPU, that's landing in it landed in September, last September, actually, and it draws influence from, like, garage, UK bassline, breakbeat, electronica, all that kind of good electronica, vibes that you look for. And electronic music, I'd say electronic music is a very underrated genre. It's the most...
2: Underrated, really?
1: Yeah.
0: I don't know. I've definitely been getting a lot more into electronic music recently, especially with, like, our new Friday night show where we play a bit more of that sort of stuff.
1: Mm-hmm.
0: Underrated...
1: I wouldn't say, like, the club banging or, like, the garage. It's the more of, like, the artistic electronic,
0: yeah,
1: you know?
0: Yeah, I would agree with you, yeah.
1: A Fortet or, like, an Aphex Twin, kind of in that regard.
2: Because I was going to say that I feel like electronic music specifically has sort of bled into, like, a lot of pop music.
1: Yeah.
2: And as a result, it's kind of blurred the line or become a little bit more transgenre. So I think a lot of people, when they listen to electronica, they'll be like, oh, that's... You kind of listen to it, it's also like a pop song.
1: Yeah.
2: And I'm like, that pure sort of like almost house sort of vibe.
1: Yeah.
2: Is like that leans more into the electronica. I would agree, yeah.
1: It definitely blends. I think electronic very much blends with a lot of genres. That's why it's a lot easily accessible. But I feel like pure just electronic I feel like more people should do more cool artistic stuff with it,
0: yeah.
1: You know? Like... Just go on full on out, you know, and don't get me wrong, there is definitely a scene and there's definitely a lot of people who appreciate it, but, you know, maybe it's out there and I still gotta check for more.
0: If we're talking about electronic music, I'd be curious to see, does anyone have any opinions on the BTB lineup?
2: No, I don't.
1: No.
0: Okay.
1: Tell me more.
0: I don't know much about it. I know John Summit's headlining.
1: Mm-hmm.
0: I know, what's the name? This is going to annoy me. I know you've got Ocean Alley headlining
1: mm-hmm.
0: the day before New Year's. You've got John Summit headlining
1: Ooh.
0: New Year's Eve. And you've got, oh my God, I can't believe I'm forgetting the name of the fans.

0: Speaking of lineup.
1: It's a very big lineup. This is probably the biggest festival we have in Australia right now, I'd argue.
0: Yeah, yeah. But looks exciting.
1: But you have one massive band, and I can't believe I'm forgetting the name. Black Eyed Peas. Black Eyed Peas playing.
0: Wait, what?
1: It's just inside. It's our only Australian show.
0: The Black Eyed Peas?
1: The Black Eyed Peas.
0: You know what's funny? I grew up listening to their LP Elefunk before they did like the weird electronic stuff they were doing in the 2010s. It's so weird because they were doing some like really like conscious rap or like some kind of... They transition from like conscious rap to very much like catchy hip hop stuff to like full on electronic hits, which they were extremely massive at that time. Like
1: I
0: you go up to anybody and they'll tell you like a Black Eyed Peas song that they know. It's just who doesn't know Black Eyed Peas?
2: I feel like I grew up with I Got a Feeling.
1: Yeah.
2: Yeah, I feel like it's just like everyone was doing it.
0: It's like who doesn't know that song? Oh, you spin me. What's that one song? Like, you spin my hair.
1: Yeah, Black Eyed Peas.
0: That is one of the Black Eyed Peas. Not the old like 80s version, but like they did like a remix of it. You've never heard of it?
1: No.
0: What? You've never
1: heard? Anyway, BTV isn't really my thing. I've never really. Sort of, I'm not into that sort of music.
0: Yeah.
1: But, like, that made me feel, it was like, oh, maybe just for New Year's, maybe just for that 31st.
0: I think you should go, bro.
1: Honestly, I'm like, I'm tempted.
0: And like, just effort and just, you know.
1: But anyway, this, in terms of New Year's festivals, there hasn't been too much announced so far. There's been New Year's Eve on the Hill that has ballpark music headlining, as well as some, it's got some cool acts. But yeah, I think following on from that, we're going to jump into some more music.
0: Yeah,
1: and then stay tuned because in 20 minutes, we're going to have an interview with Montaigne again. Anyway, you're listening to The Hoist on Sin. Is this your song?
0: Yeah, Madden Lane Bus Stop, which is a Sydney outfit, R&B outfit. So yeah, I'm excited to listen.
1: You're listening to The Hoist on Sin.
3: Go again.

0: You're listening to The Hoist on Sin, and you just heard Stimpy's with their new single Long Long Time. And before that was Man in the Lane by Bus Stop.
1: That
0: was a cool song.
1: Yeah, dude. I
0: think, mate, you've been smashing it tonight.
1: I appreciate it.
0: You really knocked it out of the park tonight.
1: No, these guys, Man in the Lane, I was briefly like aware of their stuff because I know they have a TikTok where they're kind of like performing and they have some a bit of notion on TikTok, and yeah, they're just pretty dope. I love we need more neo soul R&B in Australia.
0: I could not agree more.
1: It's so good. I absolutely love it. But yeah, no, definitely check their stuff out. Definitely excited to hear like if they're releasing any new stuff. Keep you guys are killing it.
0: And my song that I just played was The Stimpy's A Long Time. Another band that's playing this weekend.
1: Oh!
0: They're playing at the Tote on Friday night. And I was supposed to go because I saw them.
1: Messing out on a lot, man.
2: I was supposed to be there.
0: Every single gig. Look, I'm seeing my favourite band three times, so I can't complain. I can't really complain about that. But still, there were just a bunch of gigs this week that I really would have wanted to go to. No, The Stimpy's... great song. They're releasing their debut album in October, I want to say.
1: October?
0: December. Mm-hmm. And yeah, they are smashing it. I saw them at Stay Gold right before that shut down in May of this year. It was June of this year. One of the best gigs I've ever been to in my life.
2: Really?
0: Oh my God. Honestly, one of the tightest bands, the most fun I've had in a crowd. Like, the crowd was just so much fun.
1: A lot of energy.
2: Like crowds really add so much to the experience. Yeah,
0: 100%. Like, I went to see Slowly at the Evelyn, Slowly Evelyn, who are one of my favorite bands. They did a 10-year anniversary for their first album. And look, it was amazing. It was incredible, and the show was again one of the best shows I've seen. But the crowd just sort of, for the significance of that show, didn't really feel like the crowd were up for it in the same way that they should have been. That show was probably one of the biggest shows that we'll ever see from that band. And they just weren't really that into it. And it was really disappointing. And I don't know what you do. Yeah.
1: I think crowd energy is so important. Like, live.
0: 100%.
1: Because definitely, depending on certain bands, like, you know, if they don't kind of deliver that energy or, you know, they don't move the crowd, it's always hard to kind of, I wouldn't say enjoy it, but, you know, really kind of get the full experience as intended. But it always, like, depends, you know, so... But
0: I'd rather see a band that, like, might not be the best at their instruments, might not be the best, like, the best bands, might not play the instruments the best, but it's just fun to watch. I'd pick that over, like, an incredibly talented band.
1: Yeah.
0: Where, like, each member's, like, the best at their instrument any day of the week.
1: Yeah.
0: I'm going to a gig because I want to have fun. That's the reason I'm going to a gig. I'm not going to a gig
1: because
0: I want to see, like, the best of the best.
1: No, I'm with you.
2: I feel like live music is so different as well in terms of how it feels and like, even if they're not necessarily performing the best, because they're carrying so much energy in how they're delivering it and focusing on just, like... I mean, I guess even saying that, like, when they're mucking it up a little bit...
0: I completely agree.
2: It adds so much character.
0: Exactly.
1: It feels like it's more. It's not even bad to like mess up sometimes. Like it's
2: It brings that human aspect to a performance that you can never get when you're listening to it.
0: For example, at the Slow show I was at, the lead singer forgot the lyrics to one of the songs. And just got the whole crowd to sing pretty much the entire song. That's cool. I want to say that.
1: That's funny.
0: Anyway, if you have any, like, let us know your opinions, actually. I'm actually curious. If there's anyone listening, text into 0468-155-796. Would you guys rather hear a band that is elite, best in the world of their instruments, perfect, make no mistakes, or would you rather see a gig that's a bit flawed, that has its mistakes, but also has its character? I'm really curious. Please text in 0468-155-796. We're going to play some more music. And when we get back, we're going to be listening to the interview with Montaigne.
1: Yeah.
0: This is another one of your songs, Light Blue
1: by Cell Towers.
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0: You're listening to The Hoist on Sin, and you just heard Heavyweight by The Roulette Generation, and before that was ZVI with Unreal. You're about to hear the interview that May Reid and Eloise, who are the co-hosts of The Sin's Moshpit, did with Montaigne. They sat down to talk to her about the upcoming 10th anniversary tour of their breakthrough album Glorious Heights, which kicks off this week. Mary hosted a seasonal show called Countdown to Eurovision, where she reached out to Montaigne originally, and now the interview is being aired on The Hoist. Montaigne is an ARIA award-winning artist who broke through in 2016 with her song Glorious Heights. Known for their bold, genre-bending sound and deeply personal songwriting, Montaigne represented Australia at Eurovision in 2020 and 2021 with Technicolor, and have gone on to collaborate with the Hilltop Hoods, David Byrne, Nina Jiraji, and many more. We really hope you enjoy this interview and the performance that comes afterwards. Cheers.
1: Yeah.
2: Thank you so much for coming in. It's great to have you here.
1: No, it's my pleasure.
2: Could you tell us a bit about yourself as an artist? Your tour, Glorious Heights, it's 10th decade anniversary is this year. And sort of, could you give us a bit of background about your sort of early career?
1: Yeah. So I accidentally tripped and fell into a music career. Like, I wasn't going to have one. It wasn't on the cards. I didn't think it was possible. And then Triple J Unearthed sort of happened, the high school program. And my mom submitted a recording we'd made for not even music purposes. I'd made it because I wanted to be a professional soccer or football player in the US. And so we were like trying to make an application for that. And my mom had heard, like, having multiple skills or talents worked for those applications. So she was like, why don't we put you singing a song over your, like, football highlights reel, basically. And we recorded the song. We never made the application in the end, but we recorded the song. We're just like my neighbor, because they were friends. And my mom was so thrilled about the fact that I could sing and make recordings, that she really hastily tried to find anyone else who could possibly help me with that as far as cheap as possible. Ended up recording three more songs with this guy named Sven. My mum submitted one of those to Unearth High, and that became a finalist. And then I had a music career suddenly because managers and labels were interested and such. And Glorious Heights was the first album I released. It was like about a year or two after I signed with management and label, because I released an EP first. And I am very lucky that it worked out.
2: Glorious Heights ended up winning like the breakthrough artist release the year later in ARIA's. What's it kind of like now that it's been 10 years since its release, kind of like revisiting it in terms of both where you were as an artist in like 2016 compared to now?
1: Yeah, everything's completely different. I'm a very different person now to what I was then. I make very different music, and I think I songwrite differently for the better. I really love that album, and I'm very proud of it. I think the songwriting is good, and obviously a lot of people really love it and resonate with it, so it's a great album. But reviewing it, I feel that I am a better songwriter now than I was then. And again, it's funny, like, they're not bad songs at all. Like, they're good songs. But I do think some of, like, my word choices or my sentence structures or the way I, like, depict feelings or images, I think are a little bit more finessed now. And also, you know, the stuff I was writing about at the time reflects the experiences I was having at the time, which were, like, incredibly chaotic. And I was dating lots of people that were really not good for me and not right for me. And, you know, dealing with all these internal struggles and nowadays, I'm not going to say I'm past that. You don't ever truly get past, like, the struggles that are fundamental to your identity and your being. But, like, I'm less preoccupied by those things now, I think. And, like, a lot of my songwriting is about narrative and fiction and tapping into a feeling that isn't necessarily personal nowadays. So, I don't know. These are the things I noticed that are different between now and then. Also, like, you know, I remember at the time I was like, wow, it's so crazy that I'm having all this success. And, like, I never thought in a million years it would happen. And when it was happening, I was just so grateful. And I wasn't, like, expecting anything beyond what I had, because to begin with, there was no expectation. And now I'm, like, 12 years into this career, and there's a bit more, like, pressure now, or a bit more expectation from myself for myself, because I've been doing it. I'm used to this life now, you know, like when I was 18, 19, I wasn't, and now I am. And I'm like, oh, it has to be amazing, or otherwise people are going to think I'm hack or whatever, you know. I mean, you know, I don't fight those thoughts all the time, but I definitely have, like, whenever I release something now, I'm thinking about how it's going to be received a little bit, where back then I was not thinking about that at all. Like, I was just making music. And I missed that, like, lack of self-consciousness a little bit, you know? Like, that was a very free time for me. The trade-off was that I was the most insecure I would ever be, like, in my personal life. Now I have all the security in my personal life, but none of, like, the security, not none, but, like, little of the security of confidence in my own art.
2: I was going to ask about, because I actually found you through Eurovision. Not necessarily the multiple top number, like top charting arias, at least.
1: Yeah.
2: And I was like, oh my God, this is amazing. And I kind of wanted to ask, because you went on tour with Dowdy Frere.
1: Yeah.
2: And so you're quite well known internationally, as well as being a very, like, you helped shape, like, the Australian music scene for the last 10 years. What sort of, like, that dynamic of being an artist who doesn't necessarily do more art pop and a bit more theatrical, which tends to be a bit more niche, but also having that sort of level of international recognition, and how that shapes, as you said, like, do you write music to more focused on how it's received, or does it still mainly just come as sort of from your own experiences?
1: I think the stuff I make is, When I'm making stuff, I'm not thinking about how it will be received. When I'm making choices about which songs I release, I think about how it's going to be received, because I make a lot of music, a lot of different types of music. Like, I could release, you know, four different albums of four different genres if I really wanted to, but there's not enough time. So, yeah, I think I still always operate much as I can with, you know, the name Montaigne in the art pop zone. I think I always write pop. Like, I can't escape it. That's just in my bones, you know. I grew up with it. I loved Kelly Clarkson, Delta Goodrum, and, like, all of these big singers, and that's still with me. Nowadays I'm very interested in production. I do a lot more of it for myself, and I'm getting better at it. And I guess especially the stuff I'm pursuing now creatively is, like, stuff that's quite cinematic and quite electronic. And I still want to do live recordings, you know, like guitarists and strings players and drummers and stuff like that, but it's just expensive. So, because I'm fully independent now, so financing will either come from, like, a generous distribution label or grants, essentially, or, you know, my own income in kind. So, yeah, I like to do things in the box and the computer a lot more nowadays. And the great news for anyone who wants to make music nowadays is there's a lot you can achieve just on the computer, and you can make things sound quite organic and real and really played and stuff. So, yeah, definitely sticking with art pop, trying to really explore sound, though, I think I'm less inclined to settling for whatever comes up. And I guess what that means is, like, you know, back in the day, well, I don't know, for like the first 8 years of my career, I was just getting in a studio with other producers, and they would be the producer in the seat and do all of it, and I would just write the songs and whatever sounds they were finding on the day. I had some guidance over, like, I would say I like this or that or not, but for the most part, they were, like, yeah, the executive producer of that situation, and, yeah, whatever was produced is what was acceptable, which is acceptable, like, it's good stuff, but I think now that I have control over things, I want to choose how things sound, and I want to work with a certain palette, and I'm trying to do that at the moment, so yeah.
2: That's really cool. I suppose that's the benefit from being fully independent as well.
1: Yeah.
2: So are there any current artists that are sort of inspirations or kind of the favourites that you're kind of looking to at the moment?
1: Definitely. Especially for the music I'm making right now, I've been listening a lot to, like, Nina Jirachi and Underscores, who are both in that sort of, like, girly EDM pop sort of space. I just think both of them do incredible sound design, which is, like, not something I was particularly focused on until literally this year. And now I have, like, Serum 2, and I'm, like, designing synths, and I'm, like, picking stuff and, you know, all that stuff, which I think is really inspiring and just fun and, like, so exciting. It's so crazy that, like, again, stuff you would have to do with hardware that took a lot of tweaking and had massive limitations to get the sounds you wanted now is just available in one single plugin that you can tweak endlessly. It's crazy. Anyway, so yeah, both those two, Underscore's album, You, amazing, and Nina Jirachi's album, My Computer, both really informative. I think also there's this Japanese group called Capsule who do, like, really amazing synth pop. It's, again, very electronic, lots of really cool synth design. And So, like, that candy synth pop, you know what I mean? It's really good. Be that space. At the same time, like, the stuff I'm making, it's definitely got its own flavor. I didn't really like or listen to much electronic music until, like, 2020 and the pandemic happened, and then, like, 100 Gex released their album and they became huge and hyperpop was having a moment and stuff, and I really got into hyperpop. And from that moment, I was like, oh, this is actually, like, a really sick sound. And so I think, like, this album is, like, partially and subconsciously inspired by that movement of sound as well. I'm not, like, necessarily trying to tap into it, but I do think, like, yeah, your Sophies and Charlie XCX's and stuff, like, the just interest they have in designing bright pop sound is definitely informing the stuff I'm making. I guess the part of me historically that I'm bringing to it as well is more of the orchestral slash bandy flavor.
2: I do think it's like having that orchestral element with synth pop is just, there's something I personally love so much about it in terms of it does create that cinematic, awesome soundscape where I feel, especially with the lyrics that you write, that sort of do have this sort of storytelling element to them. Mm. It's just an encapsulating little world you kind of can immerse yourself in.
1: Yes, I really like doing that. I think because I'm a big video game fan, especially story-based games, and you know, like my favorite games like Kingdom Hearts and Disco Elysium, Final Fantasy X and Outer Wilds, and all these stories, you know, games that have really immersive story.
2: Outer Wilds is incredible.
1: I love Outer Wilds. It's one of the best games. I've been trying desperately to get my partner to play it, but it's just not for him. And it's so sad. It's so devastating because I'm like, everyone should play this game. But some people just, it's not for them.
2: The world building, the storytelling, and also just the art that goes into the graphics.
1: Yeah.
2: It's.
1: Yeah, and the music's fantastic as well. But yeah, I'm really interested in telling stories, especially like the stuff I'm working right now. Is about like shame and pride and what those two, like, situations those two things get you into. Like, I never watched Breaking Bad, and I've started watching it for the first time, and we're in, like, end of season 3 or whatever, and I think Hank Schrader is, like, a really interesting character, and I wrote a song about him, or I'm in the middle of writing a song about him. And, yeah, I just find, like, the notion of, like, being so proud that you'll, like, destroy yourself really interesting. I don't know if you've seen Breaking Bad.
2: I actually haven't. I was supposed to start watching it next week.
1: It's really good.
2: I'm gonna be hyped up for it.
1: Yeah.
2: I'm like the only person I know who hasn't watched it.
1: Oh no, me too. It was me too. I literally only started watching it like a couple of months ago or something, and making my way through it very slowly because it's such an intense show. Like, every episode I'm like, I'm stressed. I can't watch another one. Yeah.
2: So the Glorious Heights tour kicks off next week. Not next week, sorry, 2 weeks.
1: Yeah, yeah.
2: On the 7th of August. I'm really good with time. Kicks off on the 7th of August. Is there anything you're looking forward to in particular?
1: I don't know, like, a national tour in like 3 or 4 years. I'm really looking forward to like feeling like I'm traveling around Australia again and playing in front of people who really love my music and haven't been able to see it live for a while. So that's going to be really nice. I also love traveling with my band. Like, they're a really fun group of chaps, just really silly guys. And I've known them, you know, I've been touring with them for like 12 years now. So there's a real bond there. And yeah, I think a lot of these songs I haven't performed in, God, ages. Like, you know, we always do Because I Love You. We always do like Till It Kills Me, but like, you know, Come Back to Me or Lie to Myself or I'm Behind You. I haven't performed those in a very, very long time. So keen to play the whole album. And I got like one or two maybe special guests coming along on some of the shows. So it's going to be fun.
2: I was discussing with a friend about how I was going to logistically manage to travel, mainly because I've realised that I was, like, interstate on the day that it's, like, the Melbourne show. So I was like, maybe if we go to Castlemaine.
1: Yeah, you could.
2: I'm very excited for it, mainly because I've been a fan for a couple of years. But I did want to ask, with your, like, having evolved as an artist, is there anything you're planning on doing a bit differently with Glorious Heights, now revisiting it 10 years later and doing it as a national tour? Or are you kind of trying to pay homage to how it was when it first came out in 2016.
1: I think we're paying homage to how it came out, especially because my music's so different now. Like, I think people, well, this is my personal feeling about going to concerts. Most of the time, I want to hear the song, how it sounds when I listen to it on the record. Like, even when people do radical ad-libs that really differ from the main melody, that annoys me sometimes. I do ad-libs, but just little ones here and there, you know what I mean? Like, and nothing that diverges too much. Yeah, and in terms of the arrangement as well, yeah, we'll stick to recordings more or less because, again, like, my music doesn't sound like that anymore and it probably won't ever again. You know, that was a lightning in a bottle type moment. I was working with Tony Buchan. That was my guy. And that was, like, our DNA for the, you know, 2 or 3 years that we were working together, which is very special. So
3: the hoist.

0: You're listening to The Hoist on Sin, and that was Montaigne's live performance at Riverside. We really hope you enjoyed that interview with Eloise and Mairead. Thank you so much again for those guys for doing that for us. And yeah, I think that's about where we're going to wrap up our show.
1: Had a great time.
0: Yeah, that was awesome music, mate. Awesome interview. You've done really well tonight.
2: Absolute
0: cheers to CJ tonight. MVP of tonight, for sure. Stay tuned. Because you got the hip-hop show coming up right next.
1: Yeah, the hip-hop show is coming up next. Very excited. Check it out.
0: And stay tuned for The Hoist the rest of the week. We've got some awesome interviews lined up. We got our Friday night show, getting you in the mood to go out.
1: Yeah.
0: And yeah, have the best week. Have the best weekend. And we'll see you next week.

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2: Don't say nothing to me, bitch. I told y'all, bitch. I warned y'all. 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

isn't just something you look at. 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

0: Sin Media acknowledges and pays respect to the people of the Woiwurrung and Bunurong language groups of the Eastern Kulin Nations, on whose unceded lands the Sin Studio stands. Sin extends this respect to the traditional custodians and people of the lands and waters our content reaches. It always was, and always will be, Aboriginal land.
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7: 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I feel really bad.
8: Why? This
7: of your,
8: oh, the rapper name.
7: Because of your rapper name. We need to work on it.
8: Maybe, yeah.
7: I just don't know what... I don't know. I used to be really good, and then I got old, and now I don't know anything.
8: You got old?
7: I got old.
8: Aren't you not that much older than me, though?
7: I'm 22, but I'm
8: that's not even that
7: compared
8: old.
7: Compared to you and Anushka, I'm freaking unk.
8: I guess so.
7: I'm straight up...
8: No, but you're young. You're young unk, okay?
7: I'm young.
8: Yeah. So don't feel too bad about it, right?
7: I'm actually going to be... I'm always young. Not to dox myself, but that is my last name.
8: Oh, yes.
7: So...
8: Yes.
7: But I'm still unk. Compared to you two, I'm unk. Anyway.
8: Yeah, that's true.
7: Maybe that can be a focus of today.
8: Yeah.
7: We'll go through a bunch of name generators and all kinds of stuff and we'll figure it out.
8: True.
7: Because I feel really
8: mean,
7: bad.
8: But then, I don't know. I feel like, in terms of music taste, you're younger than me. And I have the older music taste.
7: That's okay. That's
8: so that's why I'm saying I don't think you're unk. That's
7: but
8: my
7: like
8: defense.
7: Physically, I'm unk.
8: Physically? I don't think so. You look fresh. That's why
7: like,
8: you're Fresh Boy Kez, okay?
7: I've got like a bad back. Like, I sit like a banana. That's why I've got a bad back.
8: Yeah, I think I do as well.
7: I'm like a little
8: gremlin.
7: Ball. I'm just
8: yeah.
7: like this all the time. You see me at work. I'm real bad at work.
8: Oh, no.
7: What do we have coming up on the show today, Ishan?
8: We have various tracks. I feel like mm-hmm. it was good. It's good to get like more of Anushka's taste as well. Like I'm learning a lot about what she likes too.
7: Yeah, she has a very interesting. I feel like interesting. Whenever I say interesting, I mean like in a bad way. But genuinely,
8: yeah, I
7: like,
8: don't know. Whenever you say that, I'm like, I feel like it's a bad thing.
7: Usually, it's an insult. But genuinely, right now, I'm like, she has a very interesting mix of things and stuff like that. Yeah.
8: Yeah, I remember listening to that first episode, and there were so many songs in there that I was like, oh. That's
7: I know,
8: pretty interesting.
7: Doesn't it make you feel like, a little bit unk? Because you're like, I don't know.
8: Yeah, I was like, I've never heard.
7: Yeah.
8: I was like, whoa.
7: That's what I mean.
8: I was like,
7: I'm
8: wow.
7: Unk.
8: Enlightening.
7: Yeah.
8: It's very cool. Yeah.
7: But Anushka's not here with us today.
8: Unfortunately.
7: But her music will
8: yeah,
7: be.
8: Yeah, her music will be here.
7: Yes.
8: So she'll be here in spirit, which is good. We love that.
7: Should we get started?
8: Yeah, I reckon it's a good idea.
7: Period.
8: Yeah.
7: Coming up. Next, or to start us off, I guess I should say, we have Mum's Holdin' by Wallace. This is the Hip Hop Show on Sin.
9: Aye, aye, aye.

up, now I'm back for more. 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All of a sudden, niggas popping trunk and then we scram. Finger on trigger, make a little nigga understand what it's like to finally be the motherfucking man. Eyes wide, that's from the power that the coward feels. Niggas die for bitches disrespecting dollar bills. 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I call it poison, you call it real. 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Look.

0: was 22.
1: Last night, around 7.
0: He was 22.
1: 22-year-old black male suspect reported on the news. I swear to God, bro. We're gathered here today to mourn the life of James Pinkman Jr. I swear to God. Nigga, I'm gonna kill him. Tragedy, another tragedy in the black community. We got to do better, people. 22 years old, this boy was too young. Our condolences are with his family, our prayers, we know he's in a better place. We know he's in a better place. But this has got to end, ladies and gentlemen. We've got to come together, this is

0: Welcome back to the Hip Hop Show on Sin. You just heard Change by J. Cole. Before that, we had Bingo by Vader. And before that, we had Mums Hold'em by Wallace. Period.
1: Yo.
2: Yep.
0: How have you been the past week? We're talking about this off air, but.
1: Yeah.
0: How have you been?
1: I've been all right. Bit busy, I guess. Just going through the motions of uni, going through the week.
0: Yeah.
1: Yeah. It's nice to not have a job.
0: Don't talk about that. I hate having a job. I hate it.
1: I'm just messing with you. I know. I would actually rather have a job, to be honest.
0: Really?
1: Yeah.
0: But then all you
1: I need that money.
0: But all you do is go to work and you're just so bored.
1: Yeah. I feel like, yeah. But I don't know.
0: That's why I want to go to uni, because I'm like, I'm sick of going to work every
1: day. It gives you
0: a
1: routine. Yeah.
0: Yeah, but it's the same routine. I'm like, I wear the same clothes every day. I've got a uniform. I just sit there.
1: That's true.
0: Do stupid stuff.
1: I suppose so. It's similar at uni then. I don't know. Not to disappoint you or anything. But
0: yeah, but at least I could wear different clothes every day.
1: Oh, yeah.
0: And I could go outside. True.
1: Yeah, you can wear what you want to wear, so yeah. That's a good thing.
0: And I could talk to people who weren't 40 years old. No shade, but that's just not really...
1: Is that why you feel unk?
0: No, I don't feel like unk there, because I'm the youngest person on my team. But I'm like... I want someone who knows what 6'7 is. You know what I mean? If I say unk to someone at work, they're like, what? What is that?
1: Yeah.
0: If I say to you, you know what it means.
1: Yeah, true.
0: I miss that a little bit.
1: Yeah.
0: Anyway.
1: Oh. Are you going to read that?
0: I don't even know what that says. Kez is forever young and uncomfortable. Oh, I don't know.
1: I feel like it's supposed to be something like a pun on unk or something.
0: I don't know what that says. I don't know who that is.
1: Yeah. I mean, it's probably a marker, right? I'm assuming it is.
0: I don't know. Whoever this is messaging us right now, please.
1: Please explain yourself.
0: Yeah.
1: And say who you are.
0: Expose yourself.
1: Yeah. We'd like to know.
0: I'd love Hospo. No, I wouldn't. I don't know who that is. Anyway, how have you been? You're saying you were going through the motions.
1: Yeah.
0: Everyday life.
1: Yeah.
0: Period.
1: Yeah, how about you, Kez?
0: I have had... Okay, sure. I don't know what I'm trying to say right now. I've been losing my mind.
1: This week?
0: The past, like, 3 weeks.
1: Oh.
0: Being unmedicated for ADHD will maybe ruin your life.
1: Yeah.
0: It's awful.
1: That's true.
0: And I've done it many times, right now it's really getting to me. I'm going crazy.
1: Yeah.
0: That
1: is not the life. And it's not for the weak.
0: It's hard. It's really hard.
1: Yeah.
0: But yeah, I've just been trying to do my work.
1: Mm. Is it unkaplunk? Is that what she's trying to say?
0: I don't know what
1: that means either.
0: I don't know what that means.
1: Like, I know kaplunk is like, it's like a sound, like an onomatopoeia, right? I don't know.
0: Yeah.
1: Or are you talking about spelunking? Like, what are we talking about right now?
0: Yeah, Marco,
1: it's two different things.
0: Yeah. You just figure it out and tell us. Yeah. What did I get to those on the weekend?
1: Yeah, anything fun?
0: Yes. I went to, any of the OG listeners will know, Samir, the previous EP. I went to his housewarming party with Freya, nice. The previous co-host.
1: Mm.
0: I got a little bit silly. I smacked my head into a glass door.
1: Oh.
0: And then I was lying on the sofa, on Samir's sofa, and I just had him in like a headlock.
1: Mm.
0: Not like actually, but like I made him be the little spoon for like an hour.
1: Oh,
0: and
1: yeah.
0: And I was lying there trying to nurse my concussion because I smacked my head really hard.
1: Oh, you poor thing.
0: And I just made a fool of myself. And then I had to go to the river the next day and just look and just think about what I did.
1: Wow.
0: Just like, what have I done?
1: Do some self-reflection.
0: Yeah.
1: After that.
0: What have I done? I just embarrassed myself in front of people that I had never met before.
1: Yeah, that's the worst.
0: Yeah.
1: Wow, I felt that.
0: Because I knew like maybe three people there.
1: Dang.
0: And at that point, two of them had gone home.
1: Oh.
0: So I was just embarrassing myself. Oh. So I just had to lie there. And I had him like in a headlock.
1: Mm. Did it help?
0: Well, I was really tired as well, so it was nice. And I do like weighted blankets and stuff. So he was kind of lying on me and it was quite soothing.
1: Oh, yeah, that's good.
0: Yeah.
1: Yeah, weighted blankets are the best. Mm. That's how you know you have ADHD.
0: Yeah. I haven't brought mine out all winter.
1: Mm.
0: Because mine is now too small, so it's like if I've got double beds, if I move around,
1: it's gone.
0: It's not there anymore.
1: Yeah. Fair enough.
0: Yeah. But I love my weighted blanket.
1: Mm. Mm.
0: The first like two or three nights you have it on, you're like a log.
1: Yeah.
0: You're out.
1: Yeah, sleeps so well.
0: It's so good.
1: Yeah.
0: But yeah.
1: That's good.
0: Yeah.
1: That's a shame. I was going to ask Anushka some questions, but that's okay.
0: Just save it for next week.
1: Yeah. I will.
0: Period. Should we get into some music again?
1: Yeah, sure. Let's do it.
0: Yeah,
1: speaking of Anushka, up next,
0: true.
1: We have one of her picks, which is cool.
0: Period.
1: Up next, we have Ascension by Gorillaz and Vince Staples. 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

I'm finna turn to my partner for we dash. Pull up to the pad, wipe my ass with the flag. I'm just playing, baby, this the land of the free. Well, you can get a Glock in the Grand for the cheap. Well, you can live.

0: Welcome back to the Hip Hop Show. You just heard Try Some by Dylan Billion Dollars. Before that was Sundress by ASAP Rocky. And before that was Ascension by Gorillaz and Vince Staples.
1: Period.
0: Yo.
1: During the talk break, we were talking about Dylan Billion Dollars.
0: Yes. Yeah. Very, very interesting. Very fun.
1: I
0: liked that track. That was cool.
1: Yeah.
0: I made a comment about it being, like, I guess niche, like Young Lean, but Kez disagreed with me.
1: I don't really know. I don't know what you mean, though.
0: I don't know. I guess I feel like your music taste is more, like, unique. Like, when I think of Kez, I don't think of mainstream, that's for sure. But, like, I definitely feel like you are often into things that, I guess more people who like mainstream wouldn't really be into.
1: Like who?
0: I don't know. I think but I then have we don't very, like, Blade, like so.
1: Very mainstream, like.
0: I feel like I have very mainstream taste. Like, I feel like J. Cole and Logic, those are big names. Like, most people know who they are, but I don't know.
1: Yeah.
0: I don't know. I guess that's just. Yeah, I mean, I think we're different eras as well of hip-hop, but it's cool. I like the new stuff too. It's good to hear. Good to hear, like, up-and-coming stuff as well. Like, I feel like the more hip-hop evolves, like, the better it gets, really. Like,
1: is that always true, though?
0: I mean, most of the time, I don't know about everything, but I would say it's interesting to hear how people transform hip-hop.
1: I think it is cool to see, like, how the genre has evolved quite a lot.
0: Yeah, for sure. Yeah.
1: Like, actually right now, I think, you know,
0: yes,
1: like the underground scene
0: is
1: very, very different to how, what, you know, it used to be.
0: Exactly. Yeah. Yeah, that's probably what I meant. I didn't mean, like, you know, everything's great. Like, of course. I don't think everything is great. But that is not, I'm not going to elaborate on that. Sorry. To anyone who wanted to hear.
1: Sorry, I've been distracted.
0: That's okay.
1: What were we talking about?
0: How not all hip hop music is amazing. Well, not all takes on hip hop are amazing. Is that a better way to say it?
1: I don't know. I need you to say, like, specifically, what are you talking about?
0: Like, what? I don't know. What else do you want me to say? I guess there are styles that I don't really think are.
1: I'm gonna just turn that off. Sorry.
0: Hip hoppy. I don't know.
1: Don't be afraid to, you know,
0: say your opinion. I can't. I don't know. Like, we did have a conversation about this before, right? Like, what do you think makes a hip hop song a hip hop song?
1: Oh, we did have a discussion about that. Yeah. I think that it really is just.
0: We agreed, like, beat and rapping. Right?
1: Yeah, because I feel like, because there was an issue, well, not an issue, that's the wrong word. Like, we had a debate about it last season about what the, like, yeah, because, like, what constitutes a hip-hop song. And I think, obviously, rap is a big part of it.
0: Yeah.
1: More than, like, what you're rapping over.
0: I think so,
1: because,
0: too.
1: Because, yeah, you can rap over anything and it's still, in some degree, still hip-hop.
0: Yeah.
1: It just falls into, like, a different subgenre of hip-hop at that point.
0: Exactly.
1: But it still is. You can rap over an orchestra or, you know,
0: heavy metal, like, whatever.
1: Yeah, whatever you want. It's still some version of hip-hop.
0: Yeah, exactly. I agree with that, too. I guess that contradicts what I just said. I don't know. Maybe I'm just a paradox. And maybe I'm just trying to say that I don't like some hip-hop.
1: Yeah, maybe that's what it is.
0: I'm a sheep? Whoa. Whoa, man.
1: Sorry.
0: What the heck?
1: Sorry.
0: What is this?
1: But, yeah. Sorry, I was so distracted for all of that talk break. I don't really know what was happening.
0: That's fine.
1: I was trying to fix our little technical issue.
0: Yeah, just some technical difficulties. It's all right. But Big Kez is on the job.
1: On the job. And shout out to Lockie for actually fixing it for me. I didn't actually do anything. I just had to type on my little notepad. Should we get to some more music?
0: Yeah, sure.
1: Should we do that? Coming up next, we have Scratch the Flea Point by Teether, Kuyuneel, and Nerdy. This is the Hip Hop Show on Sin. Wait, no, it's not.
0: Oh.
1: We're going to actually keep talking for a little longer because okay. I don't know what's happening.
0: Yeah.
1: Oh, what have you been listening to recently? Very quickly, just a quick little like boom, boom, boom, boom, fire round.
0: Slick Rick, old Outkast albums mm-hmm. like ATLians. Mm-hmm. What else? Listening to some Kiwi classics like How Bizarre by OMC.
1: Who I didn't realize was from New Zealand.
0: Yeah, wow, of course. Of course, the Australian did not know. Of course.
1: I'm actually not even Australian. I was born in England.
0: What?
1: And I moved here when I was 4. Boom.
0: You can't just drop something like that on me. What?
1: Yeah.
0: That's crazy. So, I did not know that.
1: Yeah. Check your facts wow. before you come for
0: okay.
1: me.
0: Okay.
1: But yeah.
0: All right, so you're English.
1: Well, just with the accent, I don't know. It's just always like, because they're like, how bizarre. That sounds pretty bogan. No
0: I
1: Jake.
0: Don't think so.
1: Yeah.
0: Brother Pele, really? Is that an Australian team?
1: All I've heard is that little, how was that? How was that? Like, that's all that comes to mind. So I don't really know the rest of the song.
0: That's crazy.
1: So that's me. I'm just being ignorant. But yeah. I really thought.
0: Wow. Okay. Well, it's okay. You learned.
1: I learned. Exactly.
0: You're better honorary Kiwi now. Okay.
1: Yeah. So. Am I honorary Kiwi?
0: I am, so I can bestow that upon you.
1: Okay. Oh, thank you.
0: Yeah.
1: Someone texted and said, I miss you guys. Who is
0: who?
1: That?
0: Who misses
1: who?
0: You guys? Who misses you guys?
1: Who is you guys?
0: Yeah, I gotta know.
1: Yeah, every single tweet, every tweet.
0: Tweet? Whoa.
1: What's happening? Whoa. Every single message we've had so far has been about me, and thank you so much. But what about Ashan?
0: Yeah.
1: What about Ashan?
0: Guys, I'm sitting right here.
1: Yeah. He's part of the show as well. It's not just the freaking Kezia show. It's the hip-hop show.
0: Yeah, it's a collective.
1: Yeah, so whoever's listening, show Ashan some love.
0: Yeah, yikes. How rude.
1: How freaking rude. Anyway, that's now done. We're going to get into some more music.
0: Yeah.
1: Coming up next, we have Scratch the Flea Point by Teether, Kuya Neal, and Nerdy. This is the Hip Hop Show on Sin.

0: Welcome back to the Pop Show on Sin. You just heard Never Seated by Ray, which is our Sin 10. Before that, we had Cutting Through Space by Johnny Chops. And before that, we had Scratch the Flea Point by Teether, Kuya Neal, and Nerdy. Period. Mm. Never Seated by Ray. Ray is a Maori artist. The song was mostly, I think, in like raps in Maori, which is really cool.
1: Yeah, that was sick.
0: Yeah. But the Sin 10 is our station's high rotation playlist. They pick a new 10 songs every week, and we play them on the shows.
1: Yeah.
0: And that was a pick for this week. Yeah, I actually really liked it. That was really cool.
1: Yeah, I liked it too. That was cool.
0: Actually, yeah, there's a few things to talk about with this like group of three songs.
1: Mm-hmm. Yeah.
0: Cutting Through Space by Johnny Chops.
1: Mm.
0: It is from his new album Catalyst, which released on the 31st of July, which was on last Friday.
1: Mm.
0: He's also going on tour. I think he's doing 3 or 4 tour dates.
1: Mm.
0: He's playing at the Nightcat on the 4th of September.
1: Ah, yes.
0: Yeah.
1: Yeah. Mm. Okay. Cool.
0: Yeah, that's right. That's the right date.
1: Mm.
0: But yeah, I kind of think I would go to that, but yeah. I'm going away the next day, so I'm probably not going to.
1: Yeah.
0: But I think I would.
1: Mm,
0: I think I need to like get.
1: I can go in your stead.
0: Yeah,
1: I can go for you.
0: You just like take a bunch of videos and I just watch it, and I was there. Yeah,
1: exactly.
0: Yeah, and then before that, Scratch the Flea Point by Teether, Kuya Neal, and Nerdy. We were talking about it. It really gave Paris, Texas.
1: Paris, Texas. Yeah.
0: Yeah. Which was cool.
1: Yeah, it was cool. Yeah. Yeah, that's why I chose it. Mm. I like it. I like their style, like Teether and Kuya Neal. They're a good duo as well.
0: Yeah.
1: They really complement each other. So. Yeah.
0: Period.
1: Yeah.
0: Yeah,
1: good tracks here on the Hip Hop Show, right?
0: Yes.
1: Always, as per
0: always.
1: Usual.
0: Always.
1: Bless you.
0: That was a burp.
1: Yeah, I say that for everything.
0: I shouldn't have said that. I just exposed myself.
1: Wow.
0: Yeah, my bad. I was going to say something, but I forgot. If you could pick... any... no, well, I don't know what I was going to say. We've talked about this before.
1: Yeah.
0: Probably a few times on the show.
1: Oh.
0: Who is one hip-hop artist you would fly internationally to see? It, like, obviously, if money wasn't an issue and you could pay a bajillion dollars to fly overseas and do whatever.
1: Mm.
0: And it, who is worth it for you?
1: I could be basic and then say the same answer, logic. But I feel like maybe going somewhere else, like, would be cool. Like... I don't know. Like, if I pick, like, a Japanese hip-hop artist and if they're performing in Japan, that'd be cool.
0: That'd be cool, yeah.
1: Yeah. I don't know. How about you, Kizzy?
0: I don't know. I really thought that you would take longer to answer that question, so I would
1: have my bad. My bad. Let me think about it. I don't know.
0: Who would I go and see? I'd probably go and see either JT or Doechii.
1: Yeah. Doechii, that's a good choice.
0: I saw Doechii last year, but it was in Ballarat.
1: Yeah.
0: And no shade to Ballarat, but I just think that...
1: no shade to Ballarat.
0: No shade, but I feel like they are just better or cooler places to see her.
1: Probably.
0: I think she needed a bigger stage. She had, might be right. It wasn't a mass... It wasn't very big.
1: Yeah. Because she's like a performer.
0: It was a proper... Like, and she had a proper set and everything.
1: Yeah, see? Then you can't accommodate that.
0: Yeah.
1: At a venue like that.
0: I think that'd be cool. Yeah. I think that she could do... maybe not now, maybe in a couple of years. I think that she could do the Super Bowl.
1: Mm. That'd be cool.
0: And I think that would be a really cool show as well.
1: Yeah,
0: that'd
1: be nice.
0: Mm. But I think she needs to release a few more songs and, you know, solidify herself, I think. And then she'll be, you know, I think she could do it, though.
1: Yeah. Mm. Yeah, that'd be sick. Hmm.
0: Did you have one yet? Or just
1: me?
0: A Japanese artist. So that your answer?
1: Oh, maybe Candytown? I don't know.
0: Mm.
1: I don't know where in Japan they are, though, if it's north or south. But that would be cool. Yeah, Candytown. I think I played one of their songs last season.
0: Yeah.
1: It was a while ago. They're very... I like the way they use samples. It's very cool.
0: That's a good question.
1: Yeah.
0: What... I don't know what I was going to say there. What... do you think about... I know there's kind of, like, a bit of a debate.
1: Ah, controversial.
0: Well, just, like, in the hip-hop scene especially, but just kind of in a lot of different, like, music communities, I guess, for lack of a better word. Mm-hmm. What's your opinion on, like, sampling, especially in the hip-hop scene, being such, like, a big thing, if you know what I'm trying to say?
1: My opinion, like...
0: Some people don't like it. Some people think that it's, like... it's nothing's really ever like original then or stuff like that. Like, I don't know.
1: I don't know. I think, isn't sampling supposed to be about transforming, right?
0: Mm.
1: And like that.
0: Well, there, like there, and there are some like, samples yeah. where, that I straight up like, that's yeah, not.
1: Yeah, exactly. There's like objective
0: that, things. That one Jack Harlow song?
1: Yes.
0: That's crazy.
1: Yeah, exactly. Yeah. That is just, yeah, whatever, man.
0: Yeah. We should move on from that. It's ridiculous.
1: But yeah, I feel like it's even just taking a sample, I feel like maybe like mixing it up or using it in a different way. I feel like it always is transformative in some way. Like, and that comes from obviously from a place of inspiration.
0: Yeah.
1: Like, yeah, I don't know. What do you think? Do you disagree or like?
0: No, I agree. I think that like, because just of how often and how many people like in the hip hop scene use samples, it's just become part of the genre.
1: Yeah,
0: like it's just part of like the hip hop. I agree, art form.
1: And that's what makes it so cool. Yeah, and like unique.
0: Yeah, and so you can like, it's fun to like listen to songs and try to like recognize a sample and guess where it comes from.
1: Exactly.
0: Or like if you watch a video and you're like, oh my god, I had no idea that that's what that sound was from that song from 50 years ago. Like
1: yeah.
0: Yeah.
1: Or, like, it shows how music, like, can be presented in so many different ways. Like, you hear, like, I guess maybe a melody that you've only heard someone sing to and you hear someone rapping over it. Like, and I guess it's, I don't know, I always think that that part is just very cool.
0: Mm.
1: Yeah, but I don't know.
0: Have you ever been pranked by a sample? I have.
1: Oh, do tell.
0: I don't know what song it is. It's a Jay-Z song and I'm not a Jay-Z fan at all.
1: Oh, okay, yeah.
0: but there was this... I'm actually going to search up right now.
1: Yeah, look it up and give me the full story, all the juicy details, everything about how you got pranked.
0: I got pranked. Oh my god, I don't even know.
1: I got to know.
0: Well, I just got like catfished, basically.
1: Yeah, that's what I thought you meant.
0: Heartbreak.
1: I wonder if I felt that way about anything. Heartbreak. I think I've just missed, like, recognized the song wrong.
0: You know the song where it's like, I'm never gonna treat you like I...
1: Oh,
0: yeah, I thought that song was from the 70s. It's from, like, 2017. That's the whole story.
1: Yeah.
0: And I was actually, like, I've been pranked and catfished because there's no way that that song is from less than 10 years ago.
1: Oh,
0: yeah.
1: I see.
0: What is that song called? Oh, Late Nights and Heartbreak by Hannah Williams and The Affirmations.
1: Ah, okay.
0: I was just like, what the hell? Because it's, like, it really sounds like a... 70s song.
1: Older, yeah, for sure.
0: Oh my god, I can't spell.
1: That's interesting. I'm trying to think of time, like if there's ever been a time where that's happened to me. Or, I guess something similar.
0: Oh, 444.
1: Yes, that song.
0: Or is it 444 because it's like a time?
1: 444.
0: I don't really give a heck.
1: Whoa.
0: I don't
1: really give a fweek.
0: I really don't. I don't give a hoot or a heck. Any of it.
1: That's good.
0: Yeah.
1: That's good.
0: So you'd never been pranked?
1: I think I'm just dumb sometimes, maybe. I don't know.
0: What do you mean?
1: Like, I recognize the song wrong or something. Or maybe that is due to a sample then. I don't know. I'm trying to think of an example.
0: If you can't, it's okay.
1: Well, there's like, Logic samples a lot of Erykah Badu, so sometimes I get catfished from that, I guess. But he always talks about
0: what
1: it.
0: What do you
1: in
0: mean?
1: Songs,
0: like,
1: so I don't know.
0: Not realizing that it's her?
1: Like, I guess, yeah, I suppose so. Not realizing it's her. But then she's got such a signature sound, so I don't know. I don't know. I don't have an example of that.
0: That's okay.
1: Sorry.
0: No, that's not a bad thing.
1: Yeah.
0: What's another question we could talk about?
1: Do you think you'd rather be, like, a rapper or a producer?
0: You know what's actually crazy? I was thinking about this when I was at home before I came to the city.
1: Yeah.
0: I don't know.
1: So you were thinking about it and you didn't land on any answer.
0: No, what was I thinking about? I was thinking about like, I was going to ask you what kind of rapper you would be if you were going to be one in like an alternate universe.
1: What would
0: you want to be like? But let's talk about your question first.
1: Yeah.
0: Rapper or producer? That's a good question.
1: Yeah, I wanted to ask while Anushka was here as well because I feel like it's a good question.
0: Yeah.
1: And I was going to ask a follow-up. So.
0: I honestly don't know. Personally, I think I would be producer. However, I feel like there's quite a lot of like, I feel like there's probably like a big demand for producers to like always have like some new creative or like innovative idea or like know a bunch of like music to be able to sample from it. And it's like, well, what if you don't know that? What if you're having an off day and you just can't think of anything?
1: Yeah, exactly. You can't always be producing.
0: Like, yeah.
1: It's a hard job because that's like the foundation. Mm. You know? And then the rapper does the rest of the work.
0: Yeah.
1: Yeah. Yeah, it is a hard question. That's why I thought I'd ask.
0: That's a good question. What would you want to be?
1: I feel like I'd be a rapper. I'm good at writing. I feel like I'm not. I don't know if I could do music. Like, I don't think I'm very musically inclined. But if I heard a beat that I liked, I would know, I guess, that I liked it. I don't know. I'd be very reliant on my producer, I think.
0: Interesting.
1: So if you're going to be a producer, how, like, I guess this is a hard question as well. Like, would you ever have, like, an idea of, like, would you have a producer tag, do you think?
0: Or? Oh, my God.
1: Yeah.
0: Oh. probably. I probably would.
1: Yeah.
0: I don't know what it would be, though.
1: Yeah. Do you think it would be subtle or, like, I guess, like, loud and out there? Because there's different things you can do. Yeah. So freedom's all yours.
0: Yeah. I don't know. I think I would probably have one similar to Kenny Beats, who's now not Kenny Beats. He's changed his name to his, like, actual name.
1: Oh, okay.
0: What's his Kenneth something?
1: Oh,
0: But Kenny Beats' producer tag, he's got two.
1: Mm.
0: I don't know who the other one is, but one where he's like, whoa, Kenny. And then the other one that it's Rico Nasty.
1: Oh.
0: And she's like yelling his name. Yeah, I would put something like that.
1: Oh, okay. Yeah. I like that. Yeah, that's cool.
0: Yeah, but I'm probably not going to have my own voice on there. It's kind of crazy.
1: Oh, okay. So you would like get someone else to say your name or
0: Kenneth
1: something?
0: Kenneth Bloom. That's his name now.
1: Kenneth
0: yeah.
1: Bloom. Mm. Okay.
0: Yeah.
1: Yeah, that'd be cool. I think a lot of producers do that, or like artists in general have someone else say their name or something.
0: Mm.
1: That's pretty like catchy, I feel like. Hmm. Yeah.
0: What would you do?
1: I don't know. I know this is a bit like, I like the one that Baby No Money has that he uses in a lot of his old
0: songs. I don't listen to
1: songs.
0: Any Baby No Money. I'd never have.
1: I just loved his old music when he was on SoundCloud. Like a lot. He's got some really good songs, especially with Young Gravy. He's so good.
0: What on earth are you even saying right now?
1: What?
0: Young Gravy.
1: What? You don't know who Young Gravy
0: is? No, I know who Young Gravy is. And you're saying, oh, he makes good music with Young Gravy.
1: Yeah.
0: Ridiculous.
1: He does. No. He does. His best albums are with Young Gravy. Next week, I'm playing a song with them, and you have to like it, okay?
0: That's crazy.
1: You have to like it. You have to listen to it. You have to give it a chance. I just don't listen to his new music. That's all I'll say. Sorry. That is controversial.
0: That's okay. I don't think it is. I think that's just...
1: But yeah, I'm stuck on old Baby No Money.
0: Mm.
1: So.
0: For a long time, I didn't realize that his name was Baby No Money. I always read
1: it as... Bibinos.
0: Bibinos, yeah.
1: Yeah, I know.
0: Also, why would you want your rapper name to be Baby No Money?
1: Yeah. He raps about that.
0: Yeah, I'm broke boy. Yeah. What?
1: He raps about it. He's like, oh, yeah, Baby No Money, I'm a paradox or something like that. He'll say something silly about it.
0: Just not a great name for a rapper.
1: It was cool back then, man, when I was into it. I was like, was wow, it? What a sick name. I don't know, I just thought it was catchy as well.
0: He's broke boy.
1: Yeah.
0: Wow.
1: Or maybe he's just relatable to me, huh? Gosh, do you ever consider that?
0: Yeah, maybe.
1: We hang on to things that are dear to us and that are like us, okay?
0: Whoa, okay. Wow. So what was his producer tag like then?
1: I can't do it, I'm sorry, but it's like, it's one of his like ex-housemate's partner saying his name.
0: Oh.
1: Like saying Baby No Money. But like, it's a bit, I don't know, I don't want to do it. It's too embarrassing.
0: That's okay. Because
1: she says it in a certain way, I guess.
0: Okay, interesting.
1: But yeah, you'll hear it on the song I'm playing next week.
0: Okay.
1: You have to hear it.
0: I don't know if it's good now.
1: Why? It's a good song.
0: I just don't think it could be.
1: What? What do you mean?
0: Just because of what you said about Young Gravy. And
1: what do you mean you don't like Young Gravy?
0: What are you talking about?
1: I mean, I don't like just him. Like, I've only listened to him with Baby No Money. So I don't know how he is on his own, to be honest.
0: I just can't imagine either of them being very good. But maybe I'm wrong.
1: What the heck?
0: Maybe I'm wrong.
1: What?
0: We'll find out next week.
1: Yeah, we will.
0: But anyway.
1: Okay, it's fine. At least we're on the same page about Blade. That's because I feel like I'm the only sane person.
0: I feel like the whole show now feels the same way about Blade. You know what's crazy though? I did almost play a Blade song today.
1: Oh, yeah.
0: But I didn't. I was like, nah.
1: Yeah, me too.
0: Yeah. What?
1: I mean, not today, but last week.
0: Oh.
1: Yeah.
0: He's the kind of artist that kind of just like slowly, you're like, oh, that one's okay.
1: Yeah. I was listening to Legendary Member.
0: And you're like, boom, now I really like Blade. That will never happen.
1: I don't think so, yeah.
0: But,
1: I think I'm
0: he
1: just...
0: kind of creeps up on you a little bit.
1: Yeah. Mm. Just getting a bit used to it. Is that the word? Mm. Is that the term? Yeah.
0: You're starting to tolerate it now. Yeah.
1: Tolerant.
0: Yeah.
1: I mean, yours is built up, right? You've seen him like a few times.
0: I've seen him twice.
1: Yeah.
0: But other than that, I don't really
1: Yeah, wow. I just can't believe that. That is just so crazy. Like,
0: It wasn't because I wanted to go. It was because Freya wanted to go the first time, and I have massive FOMO.
1: Yeah.
0: So I'm like, well, if my friend's going, I'm not going to sit at home and just be by myself.
1: Oh, okay. I was about to say you're a really great friend for putting up, but oh, you FOMO.
0: It was also because, well, no, her friend was going with her. So it wasn't like she was going alone. If she was going alone, then I would have gone.
1: Yeah.
0: But I'm like, well, if you guys are going, I don't want to be at home by myself and be lonely. Like, I'm going to go with you guys.
1: Fair enough.
0: And then for Laneway this year, that was because of Young Lean.
1: Mm.
0: That I was like, yeah, I'm going to go to that because I love Young Lean.
1: Yeah, fair enough. Yeah, can't argue with that. That's some sound logic.
0: My FOMO? I have crippling FOMO. It's really bad. Really, really bad. Like, I saw, like, yesterday, two of my friends were hanging out, and I was like, Loki, I'm gonna go home sick. I can hang out with them.
1: What?
0: I didn't.
1: Oh no.
0: I didn't. But I was like, should I just call and say, like, just go home? Pretend I'm sick. I don't want to. Like, I want to be with my friends. Yeah. I have FOMO.
1: Okay. Yeah.
0: And they just went to Kmart. They didn't even do anything fun. Oh,
1: wow.
0: But I just wanted to hang out with them. It's really bad.
1: Understandable.
0: Yeah.
1: Yeah. Mm. Happens to the best of us, doesn't it?
0: Yeah. It sucks.
1: Yeah.
0: Mm. Well, I was. Let's actually get into some more music. No, yeah. I was going to ask my question, but I'll just ask it later. Because I kind of forgot it.
1: That's okay.
0: No, I remembered. Anyway, coming up next, we have Dirty Glamour. This one came out on, 2 days ago, on Monday.
1: Oh, nice.
0: It is Dirty Glamour by Bootleg Baby, Sydney Phillips, and Lil' Cat, a.k.a. Stealthy Noobs.
1: Yo, let's go.
0: This is their pop show on Sin.

0: Welcome back to the Hip Hop Show on Sin. You just heard Loser by Lil Shine. Before that was Devil by IDK. And before that was Dirty Glamour by Bootleg Baby, Sydney Phillips, and Lil Kit.
1: Period.
0: Yeah.
1: I was talking about earlier in the show how I feel bad that I'm currently the only one on the show that has a rapper name.
0: Yeah. Has it been that way for a while?
1: I've tried. I've really tried.
0: I've tried too. I can't even say anything. Like, I don't know why I'm talking smack.
1: I thought that right now, because we have quite a lot of time left on the show, let's just yap a little bit and try and find a name for you. Or at least let's, like, get started on a name.
0: Yeah, that's a good idea. Let's start the journey.
1: Yeah.
0: Let's do a bit more digging. We've tried doing it before, but...
1: Maybe there are some new name generator websites.
0: Maybe it's better. Maybe they've stepped up their game.
1: This website sucks, actually. Okay.
0: We'll find a good website, I'm sure. I don't know. I just can't think of anything. Like, could use the second half. Like, go Shan something. I don't know. Or just stick with Ish. I don't know.
1: Mm.
0: It's hard.
1: Okay, I'm going to go into WikiHow. What is your first name? Ishan.
0: Ishan.
1: Your rap style.

0: The options are alternative, conscious, drill, mumble, old school, SoundCloud, trap, or other.
1: What? Old school?
0: Old school. Yeah, that makes sense.
1: Mm.
0: Who is your favorite rapper?
1: Logic.
0: Yeah, I just don't know why I asked. Okay. Okay, now we've got to look at this ad. Amazing. Thank you
1: awesome.
0: So much.
1: Yeah.
0: Great.
1: Surely this will yield positive results.
0: Okay, so the first name that comes up with is Ishan Logic.
1: Okay, that's so creative. So good.
0: We also have Old School Flow. It has to be like something with your name because it's like, I don't want to be like, oh my god, hey, Old School Flow.
1: Yeah, oh no. It doesn't make any sense. So, it makes you sound like a boomer. Oh, that's horrible.
0: Yeah, a little bit. There's also the Logic Bomb, Rhyme Architect, or Rhyme the Architect. Ishan Initiative. Okay. Okay, do you want to, let's go again.
1: Suck.
0: Do you want to have one more aggressive, more laid back, or more technical?
1: More technical.
0: More technical, okay.
1: Let's see what that does.
0: Okay. Okay, wait.
1: Oh, yeah.
0: What are we talking about?
1: Yeah, try that one.
0: Let's see what the images are.
1: Mm.
0: Your more technical names are Logical Sequence.
1: Okay.
0: Ishan Algorithm. Flow Theorem. Rhyme Calculus. What the hell is that? And the Data Rhymer.
1: What?
0: What on earth is that?
1: None of them, like, only one of them uses my name. And it doesn't really have, like, a human brain where it can, like, make up something with half the name or something.
0: Yeah, but that is just, like, it just picked, like, technological words.
1: Related to logic.
0: Yeah.
1: I mean, you could do that with any word. Like, that's, logic started as psychological, and then he shortened it.
0: Whoa! Okay, so I have to define your Wu-Tang name generator, like, name.
1: Oh.
0: I've got to make an account. I'm not
1: doing
0: that. Oh,
1: what? Nah, that's too much work.
0: Okay, we're going to go on to...
1: I'm so impressed that you got so many good names. Like, it's great. I'm happy for you.
0: But I haven't been able to do it for a long time. Okay, another ad. Thank you so much.
1: Everyone's got to pay the bills.
0: Okay, your Wu-Tang name according to WikiHow.
1: Yep.
0: Isha Rage.
1: Uh-huh.
0: Silent Cypher.
1: What?
0: I think also Cypher is spelled wrong. Okay. Iron Dynasty.
1: Wow.
0: Codebreaker. Or Vector Vandal.
1: Vector.
0: You'd be Vector. Like a little, no. Little villain.
1: Yeah, I just can't.
0: Oh, that's not good.
1: That's wow. I really could just do like, but I feel like it's too cringe. Like a pun with my name.
0: I'm going to be getting hacked right now.
1: No, don't. Oh, no.
0: Okay, Wu-Tang name generator. Okay, we're going to go on this website that Amaka, I'm assuming, has recommended. Speaking of actually, on the text line, we got a message from Anushka saying, "Hi, guys. Ishan is playing really good songs tonight. I wish I was there." That's really cool. I wish that someone could compliment the songs I'm playing tonight as well. That'd be really nice.
1: Bro, you were the one who was like, oh, guys, the show's not just about me.
0: I know,
1: okay.
0: But like, it's like, wow,
1: no
0: do my songs
1: way,
0: suck,
1: bro.
0: Man?
1: No,
0: is that what's happening?
1: Of course not, Kiz. Of course not.
0: Okay, well, I wish that someone would tell me that my songs were good.
1: Kiz, I think the songs that you chose tonight were really good.
0: Okay, well, that doesn't count because...
1: It's in my humble opinion.
0: I've just like said it to you. That's ridiculous.
1: But like, I always think that. I always think you choose good music and I'm like, dang, I should have chosen that. Kiz got to me first.
0: And what was it?
1: I don't know. Something good?
0: I was thinking that last season. Like, now I feel like I'm being glazed and that's not what I wanted. Now I feel like it's pity. Anyway.
1: Nah.
0: I'm going to put your name into this.
1: Do it.
0: Yeah, let's
1: see what
0: it is.
1: Feed my image to the website.
0: Okay. Ishan, from this day forward, you will also be known as Violent Conqueror.
1: Okay.
0: Okay. Do you like that?
1: No.
0: Okay, we'll try again.
1: Just does not make me feel good.
0: Yeah. Oh my god, you can't like redo it.
1: Wow, so you got your one ticket and that's it.
0: I should send a form again. I don't know what's happening. Okay, maybe if I put in my name.
1: Yeah, try it.
0: And then...
1: It's going to give you something really cool and it's going to make me upset.
0: Imagine. No, I've got Shriekin' Ambassador.
1: Okay.
0: Okay,
1: so
0: that's not great.
1: It's just some like...
0: Maybe we'll try again with your name and see now if it's like going to be different.
1: Oh, yeah, have a looky.
0: No, it's the same thing. That sucks. Okay. That's not a good name.
1: Mm.
0: I don't don't know what to do. Maybe not a...
1: I don't know. A marker
0: got COMO.
1: Don't know what that is. It's not FOMO. It's something else. What is that?
0: I don't know. One of my coworkers today, the other day, was saying that she gets JOMO. She gets joy of missing out.
1: That's good. I like that.
0: She's hilarious. Okay, let's try again. Rap name generator.
1: Mm. I want to see if I can find any good ones. I'm probably just going to find the same ones that you're looking at.
0: Do not go on WikiHow because they're all bad.
1: Okay.
0: We just tried. Okay. Your first name. I'm trying to see if you want to put in your last initial or not. You don't have to. It's optional.
1: Yeah, you can.
0: What's your last initial?
1: S.
0: S. Okay. Oh, cancel. I don't want to put in my old boss's name. Okay, your name is Special Ishan S, a.k.a. Jamalis.
1: Oh, no.
0: I'm going to call you that off
1: every single time. These are horrible.
0: These really suck.
1: Oh, man. This is hard.
0: MC Master Ishan Eyeshot, a.k.a. Stealth Grip. What the hell is this? Maybe if I take it without your initial and see what that does.
1: MC. I like MC.
0: Justice Sniper I Ishan.
1: Justice.
0: Do you like that?
1: No. That still sounds lame.
0: Okay, let's try one more time. Okay. Fresh Ishan. Do you like that?
1: That's just the same as you, bro.
0: That's just a word is in a name. Yeah. That's all it is. Let's try my name.
1: Single word. I feel like if I would actually be a rapper, I'd pick like a single word name. Like something easy.
0: Like what? Like Yeet.
1: Yeah.
0: Yeah.
1: Like something creative, something cool like that.
0: Yeah. Yeah, what would your actual rapper name be? Like, it could be anything. Not for the show where it like has to be part of, like, partially your name. What would it be? That's a hard question. I shouldn't have just given you that question.
1: Well, I would do, like, a pun, like, with my name. Like, because of the ISH, I'd probably do, like, I don't know. What is this? I don't know. Like, what is, like, a word that ends in like an ish sound, like I keep thinking about like what Samir said. He said Delishan or something like that. Like I'd do something like that. That
0: would be cool. Yeah.
1: Because then it's got my name and it's like easy to say, simple, short. Yeah, I don't know.
0: You know what I just noticed? I actually haven't plugged the text line this whole time.
1: Wow, yeah. How are we receiving these magical texts? Why don't you tell us, kids?
0: If you are listening and you want to join in on the conversation and try to help figure out Ishan's rap name.
1: Yeah, pretty please.
0: You can message on 0468155796. And we will, hopefully it will help us. This has been almost like, what, 3 months,
1: I reckon. It's been an issue. Yeah.
0: We will get there.
1: Yeah,
0: my rapper name, I just tried it, is Smooth Kezia K Ice.
1: Oh, hey! What? You always get such sick ones.
0: That is not a sick one. Smooth Kezia K Ice. That sucks.
1: K Ice is cool, though.
0: Oh, okay. My name, Kez.
1: Yeah, just Kez.
0: Would be Slow Battle Kez K Trigger, a.k.a. Ooh, I can't say that word.
1: Oh.
0: Bleep Rage.
1: Oh, okay. K Trigger. What do you think of that?
0: I actually don't mind that.
1: K Trigger is pretty cool.
0: I don't like the AKA though. It's
1: I think the AKA is redundant.
0: The name of a rapper that we don't talk about anymore.
1: Mm-hmm.
0: Anyway, interesting.
1: Mm.
0: Let me put in my last initial.
1: Yeah. So cool. Have a looky. See what it does.
0: Blunt Kez K Kid.
1: K Kid.
0: No, I don't like that.
1: I don't think that one's that good.
0: I could be Crazy KY Diamond.
1: Okay.
0: I kind of don't hate that either.
1: KY Diamond.
0: That's not awful.
1: Yeah.
0: Do you have a middle name?
1: I do.
0: Okay, let's try with your middle name as the last initial.
1: It's the same.
0: Is it S?
1: Yeah, it's also S.
0: Okay,
1: never mind.
0: I don't know. We need another one.
1: This is hard.
0: This is really hard.
1: Yeah, I'm not finding.
0: Leave this freaking website. Let me get out of here.
1: Oh, man.
0: Well, you could just, I don't know. I don't know if I'm going to say this. So you could just, use a different name, completely.
1: Yeah.
0: Like, you could be, Travis Scott.
1: Yeah, true.
0: Because his name is Jacques
1: Webster. Yeah.
0: I think his name is Jacques Webster III.
1: Yes.
0: Something, which is crazy. Okay.
1: I feel like something that sounds like a username would be good.
0: Yeah.
1: Stuff like that is cool.
0: Do you have any fun nicknames?
1: Me?
0: Yeah. No, I meant usernames.
1: Yeah, I've got a cool... Actually, that's what I should use. Yeah, I've got a really cool username that I made up when I was really young. And I've used it for everything. Mm. Yeah, it's cool. Should I gatekeep? I don't know.
0: It's up to you.
1: But I think I was listening to a song and then I rearranged the letters and I made up my own username. I have to thank my younger self. It's Exrolia.
0: Expand a little bit.
1: I don't know. What else am I supposed to tell you?
0: What song is it?
1: I don't know. I don't remember.
0: How do you spell it?
1: Exrolia. I feel like that's cool. That rolls off the tongue. I don't mind it.
0: Exrolia.
1: Yeah.
0: Right, that's an Exrolia anagram.
1: Yeah, we'll check.
0: We'll try and find out what the song
1: is. We'll find out. I think I added the I and the A. I
0: so Rolex?
1: Probably, yeah. Oh, really? Oh, no. Okay. Well, yeah, it's okay. I like that username. I think it's cool.
0: That's a cool name, yeah.
1: Yeah. That would be my rapper name. There we go.
0: Yeah, period.
1: Yeah.
0: My usernames are usually just No Cap, No Kizzy.
1: Mm-hmm. Mm. Yeah, you win.
0: Yeah. Well, because I was just thinking about... I don't know. I was thinking about Kendall Jenner and Kendrick Lamar.
1: Mm-hmm.
0: And how Kendrick Lamar sometimes goes by, like, Kung Fu Kenny.
1: Mm-hmm.
0: And I was like, I want to be that, but I can't be Kung Fu Kezzy. That sounds kind of stupid.
1: Ah.
0: And then I was like, oh, No Cap, No Kizzy, not Kezzy, because I don't want to be Kezzy.
1: Okay. Yeah, yeah, I like Kizzy.
0: No Cap, No Kizzy.
1: Sounds good.
0: Yeah.
1: Okay. Well, do you think that was productive?
0: I was just going to say, I don't know. We didn't really get anywhere. I don't know. We gave you a rapper name for outside of the show, if you ever wanted to go down that path.
1: Yeah.
0: You know.
1: Yeah.
0: But on the show, we still aren't any closer.
1: Unfortunately. That's all we need, your taste.
0: Someone said Mr. Businessman. You going to be Mr. Businessman?
1: I don't know. Okay.
0: Yeah.
1: Sure. Why not?
0: No. Don't do that.
1: I don't have any better options.
0: I had another question. Maybe we need a brain break from the rapper names.
1: Oh, yeah.
0: If you were going to be a rapper,
1: mm-hmm.
0: like, what kind of rapper would you want to be like? Like, an artist that has a kind of flow or cadence or, like, the lyrics that you like where you're like, yeah, I'd like to do that.
1: I don't know. I just love storytelling rap, like, what Outkast does, what J. Cole does, what Logic does. I think that's why I like them so much.
0: Because
1: I am a writer, so that's the kind of rap that I like. Storytelling. So I'd probably do something like that, I reckon. Like, it would be fun to just, like, make stuff up, too. But, like, I don't know if that's... I don't know if I would know how to make a flow like that.
0: What do you mean?
1: What I think.
0: Like,
1: I guess how what up. New rappers do. I don't know.
0: What
1: like,
0: do you mean?
1: I guess... I don't know, like, I don't know why I'm thinking of Blade, but, like, I guess his songs are about something, but it's not, like, I don't know how to describe it, like, That's a good question, though. Nah, I don't know how to describe it, but I guess storytelling.
0: Yeah, period. Yeah. Interesting.
1: You?
0: I thought about this quite a bit. I think if I could be any if I could like be any like any rapper, I'd probably want to be a bit more like a slow rapper. I'm not going to be Eminem. I'm not doing that. I low-key think I have a bit of a stammer, and so I'm like, I wouldn't be able to rap fast because then all my words would just get jumbled together. So I feel like I wouldn't mind being like Loyal Khana because he raps even slower.
1: Yeah, I like the way he raps. That's good.
0: Maybe like BK the Ruler a little bit.
1: Yeah.
0: Where it's more like them just kind of speaking compared to like rapping a bit.
1: True.
0: It's not as fast and stuff like that. That's who I think I would like to be like.
1: Yeah. Okay. I think I like more hard hitting rap and faster rap.
0: Yeah.
1: Yeah. Cool. That's cool. Yeah, I like Loyal. Nice. That's good.
0: I think that's who I'd probably fly to see. Actually, no, I wouldn't. I'd fly, like, interstate. No, I wouldn't. I don't think I would.
1: Bro's just lying.
0: I just don't be thinking. I'm just not thinking before I'm saying anything.
1: Okay.
0: I think the only person that I would see live isn't even a hip-hop artist, but it's Underworld.
1: Yeah.
0: Only person I would see live.
1: Underworld.
0: I love them. They're so good. They're so good. Anyway, let's get into some more music. What do we have coming up next, Ishan?
1: Coming up next, we have...
0: This song has a lot of artists on...
1: Oh, yes. ...listed.
0: So...
1: But this is our local track of the week. Mm-hmm. It is a track that we pick, either me, Kez, or Anushka, the hosts on the show. We pick to highlight a local artist that we think, you know, we think they're cool. I don't know, something like that. Yeah. And this week's local track of the week is Yeserski, which is by Ecosystem, Legend, Bakio, and No Handout, BWR Zoo, and Loki Hitmaker. Wow, that is a lot of
0: I think
1: people.
0: That Loki Hitmaker is a crazy name. I love that.
1: That is
0: name.
1: A cool name.
0: Yeah, that's such a cool name.
1: Everyone there's got a cool name. Yeah. Okay. That's cool.
0: But yeah.
1: Yeah.
0: Where can they find our local track of the week?
1: Yeah. So we also post our local track of the week on our Instagram, usually on Tuesday, the day before.
0: Usually on Tuesday, yeah.
1: Or on the day of the show. Mm-hmm. But you can find it on our Instagram, which is HipHopSyn. So that's HipHopSyn. Mm-hmm. Yeah.
0: Period.
1: And
0: that's what's coming up now.
1: Yeah.
0: Sasuke by... all those people.
1: Yeah.
0: Ecosystem. Anyway, we'll get, yeah.
1: Yeah.
0: This is the hip hop show on 10.

Motherfuckers want a big brawl. Motherfuckers need a damn patrol. I've been subbing for a kind of bullshit. EJ jumps and I chose shit. All suckers want to get it. Take a sip, the Johnny Bull, I'm out of shit. All the suckers want to hit it. I'ma lead you to the heaven, group of pity. All my friends want to get around it. Always all my friends want to take it.

0: Welcome back to the Pop Show on Sin. You just heard We Up by Barker. Before that, we had Domodachi by RM and Lil Sims. And before that, we had Yasuski by Ecosystem, Legend, Bakio, No Handout. I don't know how to say that. BRWZU and Loki Hitmaker. Period. I wanted to talk a little bit about Domodachi by RM and Lil Sims. Because for anyone who isn't aware, RM... it's his song, is the leader and one of the rappers from BTS.
1: Yep.
0: Which I think that listening to that song and that album, which is Right Place, Wrong Person, I think.
1: Yes.
0: You wouldn't really get that. I think the music that he makes, I think like with all of them, especially the rappers in that group, the music they make in BTS and they make solo is very, very different.
1: Yeah.
0: But yeah, and I was looking... and because I've been listening to a couple songs from their album recently, and then I was like, I can hear a little background vocal. Who is that? I know who that is. And it's one of the artists from Barming Tiger, which is a Korean rap group, or just like alternative group, K-pop group. And I wanted to recommend a song that I freaking love. It's from their album, January Never Dies. They have some interesting stuff. They are quite an interesting group. But I really liked Sexy Nukim, which features RM, and also Scumbag and SOS. Especially SOS. I love that song. It's really good. But they just have some really interesting stuff. The video, I'm pretty sure it is for... oh my God, what's the song called? I just said it and I forgot it. for SOS, it's really cool. But yeah, I just wanted to say that.
1: Oh, okay.
0: But yeah. I feel like I'm seeing BTS in...
1: oh, yeah.
0: February.
1: Yeah, I forgot that you did that.
0: Sorry. I keep forgetting too, and then I'll just be reminded. But oh my God, I cannot wait for that.
1: Yeah.
0: I'm going with my friend, and it's going to be really fun.
1: Nice.
0: It's going to be... I'm going to just be, you know... 13 again.
1: Yeah, that'll be great.
0: Do a backflip.
1: That'll be fun.
0: Yeah.
1: Yeah.
0: But, yeah, I feel like people kind of discredit or discount BTS, I guess, because like their fan base, probably. But they make some very good music. Like, I think K-pop in general is kind of just discounted because of its fan base.
1: Yeah.
0: But they make music. Why are you laughing, actually? No, they make good music. Sorry. They do.
1: Yeah, yeah,
0: they really do.
1: I'm not laughing. I'm just curious.
0: RM makes really good music. Like they make very different stuff, like solo stuff. I think RM makes a lot of more introspective, peaceful stuff. So quite very emotional though. His song with Lil Sims, a song with Erykah Badu, song with Anderson .Paak as well on his. I'm actually mixing albums together. But yeah, and then. I feel like a nerd saying all
1: this. No, this is good.
0: I'm a straight up army. Oh my God. It's just this knowledge never left me.
1: That's very great.
0: I don't know if it's August D or Sugar. It's the same person. But he hasn't really sung music in ages. But that's more angry, emotional stuff, kind of. And then J Hope makes more I don't know, I don't know what the word is, but B-boy kind of hip-hop kind of music, more like that, I think.
1: Oh, okay.
0: Very different stuff, but they're all very good. That's what I was trying to say.
1: Okay. That's cool. They all have their own unique styles.
0: Yeah.
1: That's cool.
0: I recommend it. I really do.
1: Yeah.
0: You just have to forget that it's BTS if that's something that you don't like.
1: No, I don't. That's the thing. I'm not opposed to anything. I've never listened, so I don't know.
0: Oh, you really should.
1: Yeah.
0: They have some great stuff.
1: Listen, a lot of my friends have been big into K-pop, but I don't think I could get into it.
0: Oh, I had a massive K-pop phase. I was really into it.
1: I was too busy listening to my rap when I was a teenager.
0: Well, it is. So was I. You can more than one thing.
1: I don't know. I just didn't really care about that kind of stuff.
0: Wow. I was a big, big, big fangirl.
1: I see.
0: Yeah.
1: Yeah, I don't think I could ever do being that big of a fan.
0: I had a Twice phone case until 3 months ago.
1: Oh,
0: I saw them. Oh, I saw them live. They were great.
1: The only Korean artist I said before is Psy. That's I listened to him.
0: Yeah. Well, he made some hits.
1: He's so good.
0: He has a song with one of them.
1: Exactly. Yeah. I love that song. It's called That.
0: With Sugar.
1: Yeah. That song is so good. I love that song.
0: I forgot about that.
1: Yeah. How could you? It was like,
0: I
1: and then he made
0: to
1: it.
0: That much. I'm sorry.
1: I love Psy.
0: Have you seen clips of his like performances at festivals?
1: Oh,
0: the
1: yes,
0: whole
1: I
0: crowd
1: have.
0: Is like crazy.
1: Yeah,
0: it would be so
1: good.
0: Much fun.
1: It's great.
0: That'd
1: yeah.
0: be such a fun time.
1: Yeah, he looks like a fun like act to watch.
0: Mm. Yeah.
1: Oh, I love Psy. That's great.
0: Psy and the Tumor LMFAO.
1: Ah, yes.
0: I love LMFAO. And Sky Blue.
1: And Sky Blue.
0: Can't forget Sky Blue. Sorry. Everyone forgets about him.
1: Don't forget.
0: But they make some great stuff too.
1: Yeah, they do.
0: I've been listening to... There's a time in my life a few months ago when I had really low self-esteem and I was not feeling good about myself. And then every day I would listen to Yes by LMFAO. And I would just be like, yes, every day I see my dream.
1: Yes.
0: And I would just think, oh, and I just go, yeah, I dive in my pool.
1: Exactly.
0: In my underground tunnel. And that's what I would do.
1: Exactly.
0: And
1: exactly.
0: Yeah,
1: oh,
0: I wake up
1: throwback.
0: And my next door neighbor is Oprah.
1: Yes.
0: That's the life I'm going to have.
1: Exactly.
0: Yes.
1: Oh.
0: Yes.
1: They
0: make
1: so
0: some
1: good.
0: Really good music. They were really ahead of their time.
1: They were. They're so good. Yeah, I used to have CDs because I love
0: of
1: them
0: who?
1: So much. Redfoo and LMFAO.
0: Wow.
1: Yeah. I asked them, I asked my sisters because I used to love dancing to their music.
0: Mm. Did
1: so
0: the shuffle?
1: Good. Yes. I mean, in my room alone.
0: Yeah.
1: But yes.
0: You didn't do it at like year six discos, anything like that?
1: No. No way. How could you? No.
0: When did that stuff come out, actually? Like, when was LMFAO like really big? 2012?
1: I was pretty young. I remember that much, at least.
0: Yeah, I don't know why I said year six disco, because I definitely wasn't listening to
1: yeah, bro.
0: In year six. I was like probably eight.
1: I was younger.
0: Well, Party Rock came out in 2009.
1: Yeah. Yeah, I probably would have been like seven or eight. I'm not saying,
0: 2009. Well, 2009, I was five. So you were younger than that. You were what?
1: I would have been a baby.
0: Like,
1: because I remember dancing in my room to the music. And
0: well,
1: I wasn't... I was very young. Because I was still living in Brisbane.
0: Sorry for Party Rocking came out 2011.
1: Sorry for... Yeah, I still like them at that point. Oh, so good.
0: 2011, how old are you? 2011?
1: Bro, I don't know maths.
0: I 2011. I was 7 years old. So you're what, five?
1: No.
0: Four? How old are you? You're 19? I'm 22.
1: I'm 20.
0: You're 20. Oh, I thought you were younger.
1: What the heck?
0: Sorry.
1: You think I'm a baby?
0: I swear you told me you were 19.
1: When I don't know. No?
0: I thought you were. I'm sorry.
1: No. That Anushka's 19, right?
0: Yeah, I thought you were the same age.
1: Nah.
0: Oh, my bad. Okay.
1: I turned 20
0: so
1: this
0: you're,
1: year.
0: You're... Okay.
1: Yeah. That's why.
0: You're still 06, aren't you?
1: Yeah. I turned 21 next year. But it's January. That's why.
0: Mm. Okay. So you were 9 then?
1: Yes.
0: Yeah.
1: Yeah. That sounds more accurate. Yeah.
0: Yeah. That makes
1: sense. I remember I was young, though. Oh, I love them so much.
0: They were really good.
1: I loved party music, like club music, as a kid.
0: I was going to say, that's not club music now. And I feel like
1: yeah,
0: the clubs
1: I feel like
0: are worse for
1: it. Should
0: for
1: be
0: it. Yeah.
1: That. Like, it
0: they
1: should
0: bring
1: can we bring
0: it back?
1: Please?
0: But I don't even want like a themed, like, oh, early 2000s club
1: like,
0: night.
1: Can we just
0: no,
1: just
0: normalize
1: make that playing it again? Like,
0: bring
1: please,
0: out that,
1: bro.
0: That. Bring out Gangnam Style.
1: Exactly.
0: Yes.
1: Bring the good stuff back, man. Then I'd start going to clubs more. I'd be going to club more often.
0: I go on a Monday night. Monday, Tuesday, Wednesday, Thursday, Friday.
1: There you go.
0: I'd go after this.
1: Exactly. I would go after this too.
0: And you would I feel like the music is like good enough where you could do it like sober.
1: Yeah.
0: And
1: I think so.
0: Time.
1: Yeah, exactly.
0: Because the music
1: exactly.
0: is just like there's so much happening, you don't even need anything
1: yes.
0: else to like
1: yes,
0: have
1: yes,
0: fun.
1: Yes. That's so true.
0: Yeah.
1: Yeah.
0: So if you're a club
1: yeah.
0: manager or event organizer.
1: Pretty please.
0: Like, start writing this down. This is,
1: yeah.
0: really, this is really good stuff.
1: Exactly.
0: Yeah.
1: Yeah. And all the young people will be flooding into your venues. So.
0: Probably a lot of, like, older people as well. Like, a lot of millennials, like...
1: Yeah, I think
0: stuff
1: so.
0: Stuff like that. But that could be fun.
1: Yeah.
0: But you never know.
1: Mm.
0: Yeah. It's 13 minutes to 10. Let's get into
1: Whoa.
0: Some more money. Some more money.
1: Whoa, I see you're reading
0: I was
1: something.
0: Looking at the next
1: yeah.
0: song.
1: Wow.
0: Oh my
1: Don't
0: God.
1: Spoil it.
0: This actually is an affirmation that I have to listen to as well when I'm on the way to work.
1: Oh, good, good. Yeah,
0: so
1: this is what
0: like,
1: I tell myself.
0: Just, I'm like, I don't want to be at work, but I have to do this.
1: You have to.
0: I have to get this money.
1: You have to get this
0: yes.
1: money.
0: Yeah, coming up next, we have Get This Money by Slum Village. This is The Hip Hop Show on Sin.

0: Welcome back to the Purple Show on Sin. You just heard Legacy One by Flyboy Jack, which is a duo made up of Jordan Dennis and Jujo. Before that, we had Two Time by Luthu, and before that, we had Get This Money by Slum Village. It is currently 5:50.
1: Yeah.
0: It's time to wrap it up.
1: Yeah. Unfortunately, it is time for us to go, but...
0: I feel like this show has gone by really quickly.
1: Yeah, I was like at the midpoint, right? And I was like...
0: And all of a sudden, boom, now it's freaking 10 o'clock.
1: Yeah, that's time flies when you're having fun, right?
0: Literally. Bro, literally.
1: Yeah.
0: Anyway, sorry.
1: Nah, you're so right, though. But yeah. Yeah, we unfortunately have to finish up the show, but you can still reach us and talk to us.
0: Yes.
1: You can reach us through our Instagram if you'd like to send a message or like plug a song or an album that you have coming up, or you just want to say hi. Or something, you know, be nice. Be nice to us. You can message us on Instagram, which is Hip Hop Sin. That's HIPHOPSYN.
0: We also post our local track and the track list every week.
1: Yes, you can
0: get a little sneak peek of what to come.
1: Exactly, yeah. You know, it'll always be fire though, so no need to worry. But please check it out. And you can also email us same. If you'd like to, you know, say something, say hi, talk about a song, or just be like, hey, you know, we think you're cool, or if you'd like an interview.
0: I would love an email that just said, I think you're
1: really
0: cool.
1: Yeah, I think you're really cool.
0: Yeah, I would really appreciate that.
1: Yeah, so Kez would really appreciate that. So if you could email us, we'd appreciate that. It's
0: And I'll share it with the whole team.
1: Yes, exactly. We'll all know that
0: we'll
1: you said
0: all
1: it.
0: Know, yeah.
1: And we'll give you a shout out on air. Have a
0: There
1: you go. So yes, please email us. It's hiphop@syn.org, which is hiphop@syn.org.
0: .au. Email us if you want to be interviewed on the show, because I really want to do more interviews this season. It's currently, what is it, week four?
1: Yep, week four right now.
0: We've had one/three.
1: Yeah, I guess so.
0: Yeah.
1: Yeah.
0: We've had three at one
1: three
0: time.
1: Three interviewees, I suppose. Yeah.
0: I would like to have at least two more this season.
1: Yeah. Yeah, that's a goal.
0: And part of that is on me. But also, if you're listening and you're like, I'm bored on a Wednesday night, I have my album coming out, what am I going to do?
1: Exactly.
0: Email us.
1: Exactly.
0: Come on the show.
1: Yeah.
0: Yeah.
1: Yeah.
0: Just hang out with us.
1: Exactly.
0: We're pretty cool, I think.
1: Yeah, I think we're good. We're very welcoming.
0: Yeah, I've never had any complaints on an interview. Everyone says, wow, you guys are the best people in the world. And I say, yeah, I know. And I keep telling everyone that.
1: Yeah,
0: and
1: we're like super humble as well.
0: So you don't have to worry about it. We're so humble. Like, but I think we're self-aware.
1: Yeah.
0: Yeah.
1: Yeah.
0: We know that we're like the coolest people in the world, but we just keep it to ourselves.
1: Yeah. Yeah. Of course. Hmm. Yeah.
0: Yeah.
1: Yeah.
0: Okay.
1: But yeah, we're here every Wednesday, 8 to 10 p.m. You can listen in on the Sin website, which is sin.org.au, or you can listen to us on the DAB Plus or the Community Radio app. Is it Digital Community Radio app?
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0: Yeah.
1: Yes. Or DAB Plus as well.
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0: Yeah.
1: The main one. Yeah. Sorry. My bad.
0: No, that's okay. It's your first time doing the outro.
1: Yeah.
0: It's a lot to remember.
1: Yeah.
0: I always forget. But yeah, we're here every Wednesday, 8 to 10 p.m. We'll be here next week.
1: Yes, please.
0: Hopefully, Inishka will be back. We'll have more things to talk about.
1: Yeah, of course.
0: More music to play.
1: Mm-hmm.
0: Yeah. Just the same show you know and love, it gets better each week.
1: Exactly.
0: So stay tuned for that.
1: Exactly.
0: The last two songs that we have for today are Thankful by 454 and Aha by BK the Ruler. This has been the Hip Hop Show on Sin.

as much as we try to pretend like love is this easy thing, it's not. 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Love is complicated, and we pretend that it's this easy thing and it shouldn't hurt, but I don't think that's true.

Jejna, markah perwalaan.

walking tall inside the mall. 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Yeah, they're just waiting, waiting to get in the queue. They keep laughing outside the car. Barnes & Noble in the parking lot. 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

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Multiply the states of serenity.

That pure ego. Born in the east, die in the west. Dip into the under to conquer death. Valley of the kings, we ain't conquered yet. Writings on the walls, we the hieroglyphs. Born in the east, die in the west. Dip into the under to conquer death. Valley of the kings, we ain't conquered yet. Writings on the walls, we the hieroglyphs.

If life taught me something, it showed me that no one is just one thing. Then I woke up. My life was changing. We cried together. We shouted. We lost our way. We found it. Then I woke up. My life was changing. We cried together. We shouted. It just means we are human, you know?

saw me on Monday and I felt amazing. You saw me Tuesday and we spoke loosely. We spoke Wednesday and I was sort of happy. Thursday we cried together, Friday we shouted, Saturday we lost our way, Sunday we found it. The thing is, I was me every day that week.

Some of Melbourne's biggest artists got their first plays on Sen. Amyl and the Sniffers. Courtney Barnett. Ramona Skye. 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Next, it could be you. 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

0: 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Hi, Sue.
1: Do I know
0: you? 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
1: Okay.
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0: Some of Melbourne's biggest artists got their first plays on Sin. Amyl and the Sniffers. Courtney Barnett. Ramona Skye. 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

have a conversation. What's the deal with these crooked contracts? You're just like my dad, leave a trail of destruction. If there was a God, I'd ask a lot of questions. And people always tell me that I ask too many questions. And if there was a God, he'd probably be in finance, and he'd take his coffee.

0: Sin Media acknowledges and pays respect to the people of the Woiwurrung and Bunurong language groups of the Eastern Kulin Nations, on whose unceded lands the Sin Studio stands. 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It always was, and always will be, Aboriginal land.
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0: Ballad of Big Nothing by Elliot Smith for his 57th birthday would have been. Happy birthday, Elliot Smith. Good morning. You're listening to Get Cereal on Sin with Connor, Ritter, and Ella.
1: Good morning.
0: I don't know why. My mind kind of just went blank. Who am I on there? Who is in this room?
1: Ritter.
2: And Ella.
0: And Connor. Hello.
2: Hello.
1: We have a jam-packed show today.
0: We have a packed show.
1: Yeah. What are we doing today, guys?
2: We are talking about the WNBA later on.
0: Oh, yeah. I added that in because I saw a thing on my Instagram. I never see anything WNBA related. And someone got traded for, like, barely anything. Kelsey Plum, who I think is supposed to be, like, really good, got traded for nothing. And I got flashbacks a little bit to an NBA trade that kind of scarred me. But we'll talk about that more at 8:30. So, you know, tune in.
1: We also have another quiz. We're going to do... It's Freaky Friday's, like, anniversary today because they were released in 2003. So we're going to find out which body we would switch with in a Freaky Friday situation. Do we like Freaky Friday?
0: I've never seen it.
2: I do.
1: Connor.
2: Oh, no.
1: Every Thursday you bring a hot take.
0: That's not a hot take. That's a fact. I don't think it's a bad movie. It hasn't come up on
2: that's
0: my
2: like
0: radar.
2: That's a cult classic,
1: yeah.
2: Though.
1: What have you been doing?
0: I feel like I should watch it. Yes. It is like a cult classic.
1: Yeah. Well, we're going to find out who we would switch bodies with at 7:50-ish.
0: Yeah.
1: And for Blind Rank today, it's one of the most iconic, I would say, horror queens of our lifetime. It's her birthday. And I'm going to make Ella and Connor blind rank some horror films. So, are you guys horror lovers?
2: Can't say I am.
0: Yeah, no,
2: I've
0: not
2: seen,
0: really.
2: Like, two horror movies in my time.
0: I've probably seen some... Well, I have seen some horror movies.
2: I
0: don't like it that much.
2: Sinners and Jennifer's Body.
1: the only two that exist, actually.
2: Yeah, exactly. The only two that matter.
1: Yeah.
0: Yeah.
1: We're also going to do some time travel.
0: Yeah. So I found this. The Merriam-Webster Dictionary has, like, a new page called Time Traveler, where you get to go, like, through the years and find what years, like, words were put into the dictionary. So we're going to look through that. I think I'm going to pick a couple words from the year I was born to describe me, because that's one thing I've heard, is that, like, there's three words in each year, like, in the year you were born, that describe you.
1: Oh.
0: So I'm curious to see what words you guys have.
1: Yeah. Well, it is currently 20 minutes to 8. It is 7 degrees right now. But it's sunny today. It's clear. And it will be a top of 15. So
0: yeah, it will get warm.
1: Yeah.
0: Hang in there.
1: Yeah. One could say the air could be getting saltier.
2: Yes.
1: Ella?
2: With that, to get us into the spirit of August, this is August by Taylor Swift. You're listening to Get Cereal on Sin.

0: That was August by Taylor Swift. You're listening to Get Serial on Sin with Connor, Ruda, and Ella.
1: Yeah.
2: What's up?
1: Oh, whoa. Good morning. I'm
2: awake
1: now. I'm awake.
2: What's up? Hey, Ben.
1: Yeah.
2: You're listening
1: to
2: Get Serial
1: mm-hmm.
2: on your morning.
1: Mm-hmm.
2: There's a question that every Get Serial is talking about, is answering. It's about cold weather season. You guys give me nothing here. Wow. Okay.
1: Come on. The stage is yours. The floor is yours.
2: What is an outrageous, unhinged thing you do? Oh, God. I pronounced it incorrectly. You can't just, like, let me, like, keep talking. You do purely to avoid feeling cold.
1: Wow.
2: We got good job.
1: Studio, let's clap. That was really good. Wow.
0: Outrageous and unhinged.
1: We were speaking about this off air. We are quite minimalistic people.
0: Yeah. Hot take. I take a hot shower.
1: What?
2: That's crazy.
1: What? I've never heard of that.
0: Yeah. Hot shower. Udi.
1: Whoa. Gloves.
2: No,
1: guys, gloves.
2: Oh, my God.
1: Scarves.
0: Wow.
2: Hon. I'm going to put shoes on to something.
1: Okay.
2: Puffer jacket.
0: Oh. I haven't thought of that one before.
1: Whoa. Absolute cinema.
2: Not just any puffer jacket. Big puffer jacket.
1: Whoa, big too?
2: Yeah, big.
0: Wait, hear me out.
1: Okay.
0: Big hat.
1: No.
2: I got Tom Holland's body here keeping me warm. Yeah.
1: We have our, what do we call Zendaya if she's like, if we're in her hat? Like our host?
0: Yeah.
1: Like, the shit beat up our bodies. Like,
0: or are we the host?
2: Yeah, we're the... Yeah. Well, we're not really the host because she's not possessing us. We're kind of just, like, food for her, I think.
0: True.
2: Like, yeah.
1: I feel like Zendaya would keep us warm.
0: Yeah.
2: Yeah, that's like...
1: She'd be a good, like, captor. Like, she would...
2: Yeah. She'd be a good captor. Like,
1: she would actually feed us, I feel. She would, like, let us, like, wear, like, our jumpers. I feel like she'd be a good captor.
0: Yeah.
2: I agree.
1: Yeah. We don't want to be put back in a hat.
2: Yeah, please, Zendaya.
0: Keep
2: Stay
0: us
2: away.
0: Out.
2: Yeah.
1: We would... I feel like we're there every week.
2: Yeah. The conversation always kind of wraps around.
1: Okay, back to the actual question. Anything else we do that's strange to keep avoiding the cold?
2: I don't do anything strange. Blanket.
1: Whoa. I've never heard that before.
2: It's like a...
1: What is a blanket?
2: It's like a large piece of fabric and like you can lie down underneath it and it like warms you up.
1: Wow.
0: I need to get onto that.
2: Yeah, yeah.
1: That concept
2: Search
1: is
2: it up
1: so
2: on
1: strange.
2: Google.
0: Yeah.
2: Search it up on Google. Blanket.
1: Wow. Cool. Wow. You know, you guys can actually make cold beverages into hot beverages. Like you
0: really?
1: Can make an ice chocolate into a hot chocolate, guys.
2: Really?
0: Oh, I haven't thought of that.
1: Yeah, guys, I'm onto something. I actually invented it today. Trademarking it.
2: Trademarking it. Hot chocolate.
0: Hmm.
2: I think that's a million-dollar business idea.
0: Yeah.
1: Should a Get Serial?
2: Yeah.
1: Ice chocolate turned hot.
2: Yeah. Yep. We should open up a Get Serial cafe. Can you imagine?
1: Wait, what would our roles be then?
2: I would be like the manager. But I'd be one of those managers that kind of never does any work on the floor. I'm just kind of like in the office, like on TikTok.
0: Okay.
1: You're just there.
2: Yeah, I'm just there.
1: I feel like I would just be like, I wouldn't be a barista. I wouldn't trust myself.
2: You wouldn't trust yourself to be a barista.
0: Would you be the iced chocolate to hot chocolate maker?
1: I'll put the ice in like the like cups and that's it. Yep. Got my paycheck.
0: I'll turn it hot then.
1: Yeah. That's our roles set.
0: Yep.
2: What if we have this cafe and there's just like no baristas? It's like we just have like chocolate, like not hot, not cold. And it's like if it needs to be cold, we just like put it in the fridge for a second. If it needs to be hot, we chuck it in the microwave.
1: Wait, that's actually really genius.
0: Yeah.
1: I feel like we'd make so much profit.
0: That's so efficient.
2: If you're a cafe owner listening to Get Serial right now, please Do not steal our idea. We got to it first. We're trademarking it right here, right now.
1: Yeah. But hey, text us at 0468-155-796 to tell us what you guys do to avoid the cold.
2: Yeah. Please let us know some actually unhinged ways of keeping warm. Because I feel like we're at like warm level one.
1: We're like basic. Like,
2: yeah, you know.
1: We're bland. We have like, our seasoning is just salt and pepper. Like,
2: yeah. You know.
1: We don't have anything else.
2: You know, you start off at level one, you know. You love hot chocolates. You love jackets until you get to level two, and then you start loving blankets. Mm. You're going to love that. That's going to be your... I can't do a Boston accent. I'm trying to do, like, Goodwill Hunting. Like, yeah, that's going to be your contention until you get to level three, and then you start learning about, like, I don't know. I can't even think of, like, something unhinged to keep warm.
0: Yeah, what would be level three?
2: Please let us know. 0468-155-796.
1: Yeah. We're going to think about some more unhinged things while we listen to this next song, which is Stray Off the Sin 10. This is What You Made Me Do by Liza Hull, and you're listening to Get Serial on Sin.

0: What You Made Me Do by Liza Hull, and you're listening to Get Serial on Sin with Ella, Connor, and Ruda.
1: Hello.
2: Good morning.
1: How you guys going?
0: That was really nice.
1: Hi. Welcome to Get Serial.
2: Hello.
0: Hello.
1: Yeah, hello.
0: Thank you. I feel like we're in a community group.
1: Yeah.
0: And we've all just met and we're saying our deepest, darkest secrets.
1: Yeah. Hi, everyone. My name is Connor, and I'm a presenter for Get Serial.
2: Nice to meet you, Connor.
0: Nice to meet you. Well, just before that, we were answering the Get Serial question of the week, which was, what's an unhinged thing you do to avoid feeling cold? And I found a few things.
1: You found a few?
0: I found a few. So the first one I found was to take your hairdryer and put it in your pants to warm yourself. So are you guys going to try that today?
1: No. No, actually, no.
2: Probably not.
0: Will you try that ever?
1: No, I don't think I will, no.
0: Oh, why not?
1: But listen, if this is level 3 warm, I'd rather stay at level 2 warm.
2: I'd say that's level 4, level 5.
1: I'm do you turn it on for a little bit and just kind of the heat spread around?
0: Heat setting. And you just do it continuously.
1: Continuously. You just
0: So it says a humming DIY central heating suit. That's giving Marvel.
1: Yeah, so what? You're just walking around the house playing video games and stuff, making breakfast, and you've got a hairdryer in your pants.
2: I feel like if you put it down the neck of your top maybe, that it does the whole of your body. That makes it.
1: Yeah,
2: sense.
1: I feel like if you were to do that, you would do that. As opposed to shoving it in the pants.
2: Yeah.
1: And you're only warming half your body,
0: Mm-hmm.
1: Yeah, bad idea.
0: Okay.
1: Yeah, you guys are just letting me
0: I'm letting you
1: talk to the dead air today.
0: Another one is to oven preheat, which is to open your kitchen oven door wide after baking something and just sit in the kitchen and absorb that heat from the oven.
1: That's dangerous.
0: What? But I feel like that saves power.
1: But the oven's gas.
0: Oh, that is very true.
2: Yeah.
1: That's to keep warm in the winter. I create a campfire in my kitchen and it just kind of warms the whole place. It's
2: I feel when you open the oven, it's intense heat.
0: That's
2: it kind of hurts.
1: Yeah.
0: It's the
1: hurts the touch.
2: Yeah.
1: Yeah. It's nervous heat.
2: Mm. Yeah. Okay. I wouldn't want to be sitting in that.
0: There's another one. You can dump a lot of hot sauce into a mug of hot water and then chug it.
2: Oh,
1: hell no. Hell no.
2: And then no.
0: Why not?
2: That's not even warming yourself up. That's
0: that's pain. Yeah.
1: Okay, sure, it's warming you up, but just because it's stimulating your nervous system to panic because you just swallowed a whole bunch of hot sauce.
0: I would try that. Hey, text us at 0468-155-796 if you'll try any of these. If you'll try the warming blow dryer, if you'll try the pre-oven heating, or if you'll try the hot sauce into hot water.
2: I feel like out of all of those, I'd try the oven one maybe.
0: True, yeah. What about you, Connor? Which one would you try?
1: I feel if I had to try one, I'd probably do the hair dryer in the t-shirt.
2: Yeah.
1: Nowhere near my
0: that
1: pants.
0: That wasn't an option.
1: Actually, it was an option we created.
0: Okay, yeah. Okay.
1: Ella created it. It's official now.
0: Well, moving on from our unhinged cold weather talk, we also had an unhinged quiz to this week. We are looking at who we would switch bodies with in a Freaky Friday situation, because the film came out today in 2003. So we've all done the quiz.
1: Yeah.
0: Are we happy with our answers?
1: When I got my answer, I actually burst out laughing. I didn't expect this to be an answer I could get.
0: Really?
1: Yeah. I was thinking it'd be someone I knew.
0: Right.
1: Like personally.
0: I feel this is my close personal friend, my answer.
1: This is your close personal friend. Okay.
0: This is my close personal friend. Yeah, so I don't really mind my answer.
1: I'm really curious to know who you're referring to as your close personal friend. I feel like there's a non-zero chance we might have the same answer.
0: We might, really?
1: Yeah, I'm looking at the person I got's face. I can see you looking at that face and going, like, that's my close personal friend right there.
0: Okay.
2: I feel like mine is not going to be the same as either of yours.
0: Really?
2: Yeah.
0: Are you happy with it, though?
2: It's, like, chill. But yeah, I feel
1: it's chill.
2: Like, yeah.
0: Okay. All right. Who should we guess first?
1: Let's guess
0: Connor's. Okay.
2: Yeah.
0: So you said you're happy or, like, you don't really mind?
1: Yeah, I don't really mind. It was not an answer I was expecting to get, but it's,
0: I
1: like, fine.
0: I also forgot what the answers could
2: options?
0: Be.
1: Yeah, there's a whole bunch. It was, like, well, Mum and Dad was one of them, like, in the movie. What else? It was, like...
2: Was it... I see Meghan Markle. Is
1: Meghan Markle.
0: Meghan Markle. Oh, Jimmy Fallon.
1: Yeah, Jimmy Fallon was one. Like... there was, like, Family Guy people, right?
0: Right.
1: Yeah, in one of the comments. Out of those options, who do you think, like, best represents me? Like, who I would be switching with?
0: I'd say Jimmy Fallon.
2: I'll say Meghan Markle.
1: You'll say Meghan Markle, you'll say Jimmy Fallon.
0: Yeah.
1: Rudy, you're correct.
0: Really?
1: I got Jimmy Fallon. The description says, while it might be rad that your day-to-day consists of meeting and joking around with today's biggest celebrities, you still have pretty high-stress duties. You have a wife and kids at home on top of everything else.
0: Oh my god.
2: Do you relate?
1: I don't have the wife and kids. I don't really have high-stress duties. I don't really meet and joke around with the biggest celebrities.
0: Hello,
1: we're here. Okay. I suppose to a smaller degree, you know, niche micro celebrities in the cereal box. Just to let you all know, we did get like 50 likes on a Instagram reel. You know,
2: we're moving up a little bit
1: like celebrities.
0: I shouldn't say my name anymore. They should know who I am.
1: Yeah, exactly. Ellie, you said you're one you don't like think anyone else got. So I'm curious about yours.
0: Yeah.
1: I'm going to say
0: Meghan Markle.
1: I'm going to say Meghan Markle as well. I feel like that answer's cool on me.
2: No, it's just Mum or Dad. Not just. Sorry.
1: No, but...
0: Okay, what does your description
1: say? Yeah, I get it.
2: It is... the classic switch up. Never too far from home. Whether in person or in spirit, you'd switch with your mum or dad. If your parents are working and raising kids, this could be quite challenging. If your parents are retired in Arizona, you hit the jackpot.
0: Do you relate? It's like, you know those tarot card readings like on TikTok where it's like, take what you need and
2: yeah.
0: leave what you
2: know. It's like so vague. I don't really know. But it's a picture of Phil and Claire.
0: Okay,
1: yeah.
0: Okay, that's like the best sort of like parents in like the film entertainment.
2: Yeah. So I'll take that.
0: Period.
1: You'll take the modern family parents over your own parents.
2: No,
1: wow.
2: No, my dad is actually listening to this right now.
0: Yeah, I love it.
2: Shout out dad.
0: She did you hear her? She actually would rather the modern family parents.
2: No.
0: Okay, I guess mine.
1: Right. What were the options again? hold on. I'm going to scroll through the comments and figure out. I'm going to say... what? People are just saying Meghan Markle and Jimmy Fallon in the comments. Like,
0: I know, that must be the two main... Maybe you're a rare one, Ella.
2: Maybe.
1: I feel like, because I said before that I looked at Jimmy Fallon's face and he kind of looks like a person you would say is like a close personal friend, so I'm going to say Jimmy Fallon.
0: He is my close personal friend. You're going to say Jimmy Fallon?
1: Yeah, Jimmy Fallon's my guess.
0: Ella?
2: I'll say Jimmy Fallon as well.
0: Wrong. I got Meghan Markle.
1: Oh, Meghan Markle. Yeah.
0: You literally get to be a royal, but without all of the pressure. You look chic in everything and you're friends with freaking Beyonce. Also, you're a total smoke show. Your switch up life is pretty great. It may be pretty tough to return to your normal life once the spell is broken. Hey, I'll take being best friends with Beyonce any day. but anyways, not really sure how I feel about that. I think it's talking about, like, if I were to switch actually with her.
1: Yeah, like what situation you'd be in.
0: Yeah.
1: Because it's like, I'm not going to become Jimmy Fallon by getting in his body. Like, I'm just going to kind of, like, inherit his life.
0: Yeah. I would love to... Actually, no, I wouldn't like to inherit a royalty title. I would like to inherit
1: Beyonce. She isn't a royal anymore, though. They renounce the title, right?
2: Oh, yeah, true.
1: They left the family. Right. It's like you're still married to a former prince.
0: That is true.
1: You know, a descendant of Queen Elizabeth II.
0: Mm.
1: That's still cool.
0: But and you're Meghan Markle. Cooler is that she's friends with Beyonce. Sorry.
2: Yeah.
0: I didn't get anything from that, just Beyonce. That's all I got. Well, so we're happy with our answers?
1: Yeah, I'm happy with my answer.
0: Okay, so Connor, you're switching with Jimmy Fallon?
1: Yeah.
2: I'm switching with either one of my parents. I don't think I'd want the responsibility of me. No.
1: Yeah, can you imagine the inverse? Like, because Freaky Friday situation, like, Jimmy Fallon's going to inherit my body, too. Can you imagine him in the serial studio?
0: Oh, my gosh, imagine, like Jimmy Fallon... Your mom or dad.
1: Yes.
0: And Meghan Markle, like, the hosts.
1: You're going to know it's Jimmy Fallon, because you're going to say, like, hi, welcome to Get Cereal, and he's going to be like... That man's always laughing.
0: He is always laughing. Maybe he's just a funny, goofy guy.
1: He is a goofy guy. I think that's why, you know, I'd like to inherit him. I could be a big goofy. You know?
0: That was saying inherit them. It's something to pass down.
1: Possess them. No, it's like if I'm like some random person, right, that isn't like a celebrity, like talk show star, am I going to get to be goofy? If I'm Meghan Markle, I got a like serious face on 24/7.
0: That's true.
1: I got to look the part, you know? Jimmy Fallon, I could just like laugh all the time.
0: That is very true. But yeah. I feel like Meghan, isn't she like a cook? Like, I feel like that'll be the first time I'd be really good at cooking. I'd be so good.
2: I would love to be good at cooking.
0: I know. I need someone to swatch with me.
1: swatch with.
0: yeah.
1: So you're saying like outside of the quiz, like Gordon Ramsay would be yours.
0: Yeah.
1: Or like Jamie Oliver.
0: Though. Oh, yeah, true.
1: Yeah, Jamie Oliver.
2: Yeah.
1: Jamie Oliver's, like, chill.
0: Yeah, he's the tame version.
1: Yeah.
0: Yeah.
1: Hi, guys. It's Jamie Oliver here. I'm going to make, I don't know, pasta, whatever he makes.
0: Well, Connor, could you say you'd like to switch with this next artist?
1: I would, actually, because... I didn't read the whole description. At the bottom of the description, it actually says it would be killer to have Justin Timberlake as a best bud, though. So, I could inherit this guy's body. Mm-hmm. If I inherit Jimmy Fallon's, he's probably, you know, my best friend. But it's not actually him. So, Justin Timberlake, his iconic song Sexy Back released about 20 years ago. It was like 20 years ago in July. And to celebrate, the Brisbane rapper Nerve went on Triple J Like a Virgin last week and performed Sexy Back. So I'm going to play that for you because that is a banger. So this is Sexy Back, Triple J Like a Virgin by Nerve, and you're listening to Get Cereal on Sin.

0: Sexy back. Sexy back, Triple J like a version by Nerve. You're listening to Get Serial on Sin with Ruda, Connor, and Ella.
1: Yeah, you are.
2: Hello.
0: Good morning.
1: Whoa. Are you going to do another one? Good morning.
0: Good morning.
1: Whoa. Ooh.
0: That's like an ominous one. Good morning.
1: That's a scary one.
0: Yeah, that's like you've woken up in like a dark place. Yeah. Like, you know, you don't know where you are. Good morning. You
1: Wait,
0: have been
1: that's
0: selected.
1: That's actually a fear of mine.
0: That's a fear of yours.
1: Yeah. Mm. Like waking up and then just like, it's all dark and then you hear someone just say like some random thing to you. I used to have a fear of like, was it this show where I was like how I wouldn't wear like a certain color blanket in the dark?
0: No, I haven't heard this one before. What color blanket?
1: I wouldn't wear like a black blanket in the dark. Like, you know when all your lights are off?
0: Yeah.
1: No, let's just skip that.
0: It's just like, it's too much in the darkness.
1: Yeah. What are your irrational fears?
2: I feel like I have a few. One of them is, do you know trypophobia?
0: Yeah,
2: like the little holes, but like all together.
1: Ooh, yeah.
0: Yeah.
2: Yeah, like I hate honeycomb. I can't look at honeycomb.
0: Really?
2: It freaks me out. Yeah, and also like just anything, like lots of little holes, I can't do it.
1: Mm. What about you, Connor?
0: I've definitely got many. I can't think of them
1: really?
0: Right now, though. Yeah.
1: Who starts listing them? One?
0: I'm going to say one that's fresh on my mind because I drove a little bit yesterday. I hate driving next to trucks.
2: Oh,
0: I'm going to say that's

0: No,
1: you're,
0: that
1: you're
0: is
1: just like
0: freaky.
1: checking to see if there's like a mirror in your cabinet, like in the movie.
2: Yeah, and I used to put like tape over my like MacBook camera because I had like such a fear that people would just see me on like Google Meet or Zoom, but like my camera was off. That was my biggest fear in high school.
1: Yeah, that was my biggest fear as well, like during COVID and stuff, is I would know that my like webcam and microphones turned off, but if it just like decided to turn on, like if there was a glitch and it just turned on.
0: Yeah.
1: Like not that it's anything, like not that I'm like screaming or something or making a fool of myself. It's just like I'm sitting back in my chair like playing video games or something while I'm supposed to be paying attention to the class and nobody else has their webcam on. It's like that's the biggest fear of mine.
2: Yeah. Or like when you like change like screens and like your Zoom is still on, I have a fear that like I'll be doing something and they're just like watching me. Like that's my biggest fear. But I also found some strange phobias online. So I want you to guess what the phobia is. So there's one called nomophobia.
1: Nomophobia.
2: Nomophobia.
1: Yeah, I'm gonna say that's fear of names.
2: Names?
0: Yeah, names.
2: That's a fear of being without your mobile phone.
1: Oh,
2: I have that.
1: Really?
2: That is a fear of being without your mobile phone. I feel like, wait, could you guys go a day without having your phones?
1: I didn't go a day yesterday, but I did have to get my phone fixed. Mm-hmm. I was without it for like 2 hours. And I was fine, but there were definitely a couple of moments when I went to go reach for it and it just wasn't there.
2: Yeah.
1: I need to take a couple of pictures and it's like,
2: but
1: it's not there.
2: Like, I would be rocking back and forth having withdrawals. Like, I'll need, like, my, like, screen time.
0: Yeah. I feel like if I'm in a forced situation, like, if I'm in a place without reception or in, like, school camp where it was taken away, then I could do it. But in general, I can't. Like, if everyone else around me doesn't have their phones, then I'm okay.
2: Okay, yeah.
1: Yeah, I feel like it's easier if it's, like, the people around you aren't on their phones.
2: Yeah.
1: Because it's like, I've done that before where I'm on the train and I just like won't pull my phone out because I'm like, you know what, I'm just going to watch outside, you know, be in this moment, be present. Mm. It's like everyone else is on their phone. So I feel like if anyone's looking at me, I just kind of look like a psycho. like everyone's like on Instagram or something and I'm just like staring ahead.
2: People watching.
0: Yeah. I do that sometimes as well. I'll like daydream.
2: Yeah. And then they'll look at me and I'll be like, oh, like I wasn't looking at you. I was just like looking like through you.
0: Yeah.
2: That makes sense. Okay. What about arrhythmophobia?
1: I'm going to guess that's like a fear of like things not being like rhythmic.
2: Okay.
0: Like heartbeats? We do like heartbeat, but like a rhythm.
2: It's a fear of numbers.
1: Oh, fear numbers.
2: That was me in high school.
0: I get
2: when
0: that
2: I
0: with
2: dropped
0: some
2: math.
1: Yeah, I got I got methods phobia.
2: Oh, you got methods?
1: Parable phobia. I did methods for a little bit. Wasn't very good.
0: I dropped out of methods.
1: Yeah,
0: I tried it and I was like, no.
2: not for me.
1: Yeah, I thought arrhythmophobia was like like fear of no rhythm.
0: Oh, like
1: if you hear like a really bad drummer that can't keep time and it's like, oh god.
2: Fear of no rhythm like dancing.
0: She's got no rhythm.
2: Yeah, that's my biggest fear to see someone do that.
1: Yeah. If someone's like playing the guitar and they're like a little bit off time and it's like, no.
2: What about plutophobia?
0: Fear of Pluto.
1: Yeah, that's the first thing that came to mind. I'm going to say...
2: It's plutophobia? Plutophobia?
0: Wait, how do you spell it?
2: Well, literally Pluto and then phobia.
0: Oh, okay.
1: I'm going to say, like, fear of, like, small things.
2: Mm, okay, that's actually a really good guess.
0: I'm going to keep my fear of Pluto.
2: It's a fear of money.
1: Fear of money?
2: Yeah, like having money.
0: I can't relate to that one.
2: I'm actually the opposite.
1: I know a couple friends with something like that. You know, fear of money. Fear of cash.
0: Oh.
1: Fear of
2: voluntarily, like they don't want money, or like
0: I'll take the money.
2: Yeah, like, I'll do it.
1: Fear,
2: I volunteer.
1: You know, fear of not being broke. Fear of having motion. You know,
2: they want to be broke.
1: Some of these people just don't have motion, man. Some of these people don't have money like I do.
2: Oh, Connor's bawling.
1: Yeah,
2: the money's dripping out of his pocket.
1: Yeah. It's falling out. I got the US bank notes on the floor.
2: Okay, what about xanthophobia?
0: Xanth or exam?
2: Xantho. Like X-A-N-T-H-O-P-H-O-B-I-A.

0: Pietrophobia.
1: I'm thinking like fear of skeletons. But that's also not that weird of a fear.
0: Yeah, it is like a very normal fear.
1: Yeah.
0: Ella?
2: I'm blanking.
0: I'll give you a hint. It's like... Actually, my hint was going to be the answer. I'll take that back.
1: So no hint.
0: I'll give it. It's a colour. Like, what colour?
1: Fear of purple.
0: Okay.
2: Green.
0: Yellow.
1: Oh. Yellow.
0: Mm-hmm.
2: Interesting.
1: How do you deal with the sun?
0: I don't know. Maybe they just don't go out.
1: Yeah. If you have xanthophobia, please text in 0468-155-796. Let us know how you deal with, like, the sun.
0: Yeah. Okay, our last one. Oh, my gosh. A plutophobia.
2: A Pluto.
1: Fear of being broke. That's what I got.
0: Okay.
2: Yeah, I'll go with that.
0: A fear of bathing.
2: Oh. Bathing?
0: Yeah.
2: Hmm.
0: Fear of showering.
1: Okay, I don't have that, actually.
0: Getting clean. Those are some bad things.
2: Yeah.
1: Yeah.
0: Right, Ella? Such as our next song.
1: Oh, wow, that's a really good segue. Well, that segue was so smooth that the other people weren't even prepared.
2: Yeah. It swept me off my feet. The next song is Bad Things by Kaylin Russo, and this you're listening to Get Serial on Sin.

0: Well, what happened?
1: That was meant to be Bad Things by Caitlin Russo?
2: Russo.
1: Yeah. Well, not sure what happened there. Some technical
0: difficulties. How long was the audio file? Like five?
1: It was like 5 seconds.
0: Wait, let me check real quick.
1: You know why? It's because we're actually saving the full song for later when Ella actually breaks out into acapella for it.
2: Yeah.
0: Okay.
1: That's what we're saving it for.
0: Okay, I'm playing it on Google Drive. It's working for a little bit and then it gets to like, hold on, when is it going to get to this point? It just skipped to the end, like automatically. Wow. The full file is like 3 minutes.
1: Wow. Well, as I was...
0: I know, sometime after 30 seconds.
1: Maybe it's because they're scared. They're in like a... They're trying to scare us, guys. Because we're in a horror
0: was, life. Was that the shortest song break in Gay Serial History? 30 seconds.
1: It was. Hey, we always break records on the show. There we go.
0: Yeah.
1: But anyways, it's just in time for Blind Rank. We were chatting about our fears, our irrational fears just before. Because it is... Vera, I don't know her last name.
0: Famiga.
1: If you don't know her, she plays Lorraine Warren in the Conjuring universe, which I think is probably the most recognizable horror films of our generation. But anyways, I thought it'd be fitting for today's Blind Rank to be about different horror films. So I'm gonna play Ellen Connor 10 seconds, a 10-second clip from a film, and then they're gonna rank that film between 1 to 5, 1 being their favorite and 5 being their least. But the twist is they don't know what's coming and they can't change their answers. So you guys ready?
0: Yeah.
2: Yeah.
1: Okay. Here's our first one.
3: Don't you ever raise your voice at me. I am your mother. Do you understand? All I do is worry and slave and defend you. And all I get...
1: Do you guys know
0: cut her
1: one?
0: Off. Is that from Hereditary?
1: That is.
0: Ah, okay.
1: And I had to cut her off.
0: Okay.
1: She goes on a tangent.
0: Okay. I've got another controversial thing. I haven't seen Hereditary.
2: Neither have
1: really?
2: I.
1: Guys,
0: I know it's like one of the most...
1: Ella also has seen the two best horror films there ever is.
2: Sinners and...
1: These are the sub-genre of those films.
2: Yeah.
1: Oh, what are the films you saw?
2: Sinners and Jennifer's Body.
1: Yeah. The two best.
2: Yeah.
0: Nice. Okay. I'm going to put that... I'm going to give that a 3.
1: A 3?
0: Yeah.
2: Okay. I'll give it a 4.
1: Oh.
0: I've not seen Hereditary, but, you know, we'll get ourselves a starting point.
1: Yeah, okay, a solid starting point. Okay, here's our second one.
0: Scary.
2: What is that
0: What's that from?
1: That's a Shining. That's the main
0: That's another
1: Guys,
0: one.
1: Come
0: I,
1: on.
0: That's another one I haven't seen.
1: Wow. This... Blind Rank is teaching me a lot of things. Okay, where are we putting this?
2: I'll give it a 2.
1: Just for the reference.
2: Yeah. 2. Gave me chills.
0: I'm going to say 2. I haven't seen it. I like Stanley Kubrick's other movies.
1: Mm-hmm. Okay.
0: Stanley Kubrick.
1: We're off to an amazing start, guys.
0: Yeah.
1: Okay, here's our third one.
4: Janelle. Sorry, man.
5: Okay.
4: Get out! Yo! Yeah! Yo! Chill, man. Get out!
0: I actually do recognize where that's from. I still haven't seen the movie, but I recognize where it's from.
1: Where is this from?
0: Get Out.
1: Yeah. I put the name in the clip.
0: This is just like a bunch of movies that I probably should have seen because they're supposed to be really good, but like I haven't.
1: Well, today's your day.
0: I'm going to have to put this at 4. There might be one that I've seen that I love that I'll have to put at 5.
1: Okay.
0: At one. And there might be one really bad one.
1: You always leave number 1 and 5 last.
0: Yeah, I like the extremes, you know. gives it drama. Can you imagine if it's like, all right, we're down to the last 2, you've got 3 and 4 left. No drama.
1: True. Okay. Well, Ella, what are you playing this?
2: I'll give it a 3.
1: A 3? Okay. Well, then you both have 1 and 5 left.
2: Hmm.
1: The extremes.
0: Okay. All right.
1: Here's our fourth one.
5: Hey, wanna play hide and clap?
1: Do you guys know what that's from?
0: No.
2: No.
1: It's The Conjuring.
2: Oh.
0: Okay. I
1: that's
0: have
1: when
0: seen.
1: When she like lights the lamp and then she claps and then she gets locked in that like little. It's like under the stairs.
0: Okay. I actually have seen The Conjuring.
1: Okay. What are you rating this?
0: 5. There might still be
1: so another... the one you've seen, you've put a lot.
0: Okay, there might be one really good one at like, for our last one. I want to keep that spot open. The Conjuring, I watched it a little while ago. I remember it being pretty good. I don't remember it.
1: But you know, like, have you seen the Conjuring universe, like a few of the films?
0: No, I've seen the first one. I saw the first one because my friends were like, this is the scariest movie ever.
1: I'm kind of gagged right now.
0: I watched it just to say that, like, yeah, I've watched the entire thing and, like, didn't need to close my eyes or anything. I was, like, 13.
1: Oh, yeah. That wasn't scary at all.
0: Yeah. Actually, you guys just can't handle horror.
1: Yeah.
0: You know? I'm just more tough than you.
1: Yeah. As you're, like, shivering in your boots.
0: Yeah.
1: Okay, Ella. 105.
2: I'll give it a 1 because it's her birthday.
0: Happy birthday, sweet. Vera.
1: Oh my gosh, yeah. Connor. What? Like...
0: Vera, you're great. I actually looked at her letterbox. I have seen... She's in The Departed as well. I've seen The Departed.
2: Is that a horror?
0: No, it's like crime. Oh. It's got Leonardo DiCaprio. It's got
1: I haven't seen
0: Matt
1: either.
0: Damon.
1: Oh, I like Matt Damon.
0: Yeah.
1: He's in that Christopher Nolan film. The one where you can only see their eyelines.
0: yeah, because you can't get IMAX tickets. Yeah.
2: That Christopher Nolan film.
0: Yeah.
1: The one that's out now.
0: The one about the adventure. What's it called?
1: The Journey?
0: Yeah, The Journey, The Destination, something like that.
1: Something like that, yeah.
0: Yeah.
1: Okay, well then, Connor, this will be your number 1, and then Ella, this is your number 5.
0: All right, better pick a good movie.
6: No, like, hold it. Now say, talk to me.
7: Talk to me.
0: Is that?
1: That's Talk to
0: Talk
1: Me.
0: Yeah, Talk to Me.
1: That's an Aussie classic. Well, it only came out like a few years ago.
0: Yeah.
1: I'm deeming it a classic.
0: That's another one I haven't seen. But I'm very happy to give the one to, you know, Australian media makers, you know.
1: Yeah. Represent.
0: Represent. Australian film industry. Let's go.
1: Yeah, and then, Ella, this is your number 5. Yeah.
0: Wow, you hate Australian.
1: Hey, but she did The Conjuring for Vera's birthday.
0: Okay. Yeah, but you put the Australian one at number 5.
2: But it was because it was her birthday.
1: Wow.
0: You hate Australian.
1: So,
0: you know,
1: out of
0: Australian
1: those 5
0: movies.
1: Films, have you guys only ever seen The Conjuring?
2: I haven't seen The Conjuring. Oh. I haven't seen any of them.
0: Out of those 5, yeah, I've only seen The Conjuring.
1: Okay, but out of those 5, which ones will you watch, like, next now?
0: I feel like... Well, like, all of them are, like, critically acclaimed. So, like, I should probably, like, Get Out, Hereditary... What was the second one?
1: The Shining.
0: Oh, yeah, The Shining.
1: The Shining's like a...
0: Yeah, Talk to Me. Those are all, like, critically acclaimed. Like, I need to watch... I can't talk. Need to watch those.
1: What about you, Ella? Which one are you going to watch?
2: I don't think I'll watch any. I get too scared.
1: That's very real. You know what? Okay, we'll listen to this next song.
0: Yeah, this one will be longer than 30 seconds.
2: Yeah.
1: This is Scary Movies by The Ryans, and you're listening to Get Serial on...

0: Odyssey by Eskimo Joe. You're listening to Get Cereal on Sin with Ruta, Connor and Ella.
1: Yeah, you are. It is currently 23 minutes to 9 and we were just talking about horror films.
0: Yes.
1: We were talking
0: yes.
1: about how Ella and Connor haven't seen a lot, but
2: no.
1: I put them on, hopefully I put you guys on a few.
0: Yeah.
1: Yeah.
0: A couple on my watch list.
1: But now we're talking about time travel.
0: We are talking about time travel. So that song I picked before was number 3 on Triple J's Hot 100 for the year I was born, 2004. And I'm thinking about 2004 because the Merriam-Webster Dictionary has a website where you can look at every single year from like 2025 all the way down to like, I don't know, like 1900, whenever they made the dictionary. And you can see which words were invented the year you were born. So, I thought it'd be a good idea. We look at this. I'm going to pick 3 words that kind of like describe me from the list
1: okay.
0: mm-hmm. of 2004.
1: Okay. Okay. Whatever you want. The floor's yours.
0: I don't know if anyone had anything to add. All right.
1: The suspense is killing me.
0: 2004 has got a lot of great words.
1: Okay.
0: Life hack is standing out to me right now.
1: Mm.
0: It was invented in 2004. Podcast was invented in 2004.
1: That's fitting for you, right? What you're doing now, sort of.
0: No. No, this is a radio show. It's way better than a podcast. Robo-taxi is my last one.
2: Robo-taxi?
0: Yeah. Which is a self-driving taxi, which I didn't know existed before, like, now.
1: Oh.
0: But, you know.
1: It's the same age as you.
0: It is the same age as me. It's 22 years old.
1: Mm.
0: So I'm curious about what words you guys get.
1: Okay. Ella, do you want to go?
2: I'm 2005.
1: Okay.
2: I had a quick look before. I saw, I think it was truthiness, because it's about believing in things without any actual facts.
1: Mm.
2: So just like a feeling. And I feel mm-hmm. like I do that sometimes. Also, glamping
0: oh.
2: is sticking out to me. Also, I see vodcast, which I feel could be sort of
0: video podcast.
2: Yeah, because
1: yeah.
2: we've got the videos.
0: Yeah, we've got some kind of social
2: podcast.
0: Media thing going on.
2: Yeah,
1: so fitting. That I love glamping.
2: Yeah,
0: yeah.
1: That is.
0: I'm curious about this one word that I see on your list on your computer that
1: yeah.
0: I'm gonna look up. Right, what is rock snot?
2: What is rock snot? Let's
1: what
2: see.
1: Is that?
2: There are some weird words on here.
0: Is it rock one of the? I think it's like a...
1: Oh my gosh, search it up, guys.
0: It's like a single-cell algae.
1: Oh, wow.
2: There's a few, like, cellular things on here.
0: Yeah,
2: I also
0: butt
2: have
0: dial.
2: Didymo, which is found in the nutrient-poor waters of Canada.
1: Mm.
2: Fun fact.
0: Mm. Oh, I thought you said cell-related as in, like, cell phone.
2: Oh.
0: Not like, actual cells.
1: No. You have rage quit.
2: Oh, I did actually see that as well.
1: Wow, that speaks to me. Unvaxxed?
2: Yeah.
1: Whoa.
2: Yeah.
0: You've got yacht rock.
1: Real ID.
0: Yeah.
1: Mumblecore.
2: Mumblecore.
1: What is that?
0: That's like a genre of movie.
2: Oh, wait, no, I saw that's the other one that I saw. Because it's featuring scenes of ample dialogue and minimal action, like just talking heaps and not really doing anything.
0: So boring movies.
1: Oh, okay.
0: No guns.
1: Oh,
0: no.
1: Okay.
0: No monsters.
1: Oh.
0: No.
1: Oh, was this your year?
0: There's nothing even scary in it.
1: Oh. Says the guy who hasn't seen like 5 of them, like very well-known horror movies.
0: Yeah, because it's scary. I don't want.
1: But you've just.
0: It's scary.
2: A contradiction.
0: Ruta, what are your words?
1: Okay, so I'm 2006. I have YouTuber. That speaks
0: Whoa.
1: To me. I like that. I have blind box, I feel.
2: Oh,
1: that's
0: quite yeah, funny. Yeah.
2: Yes.
1: And another one. I'm interested to know street corn. I feel like, it's just corn.
0: Yeah, just.
1: Yeah, that's me.
0: Yeah, street food corn.
1: Yeah, that's me. I like that.
0: You got a couple.
1: I also have bucket list. Yeah, it's cool.
0: Yeah, bucket list is cool. You've got crowdsourcing.
2: Wait, what was your year?
1: 2006.
0: You've got There's a lot of like weird words in here. Yeah,
1: you I've got a phobia.
2: Oh, you've got trypophobia.
0: Yeah, you got trypophobia.
1: I have totes.
2: Copy pasta.
1: What is that?
0: That's like when like a huge like wall of text that someone just like pastes to like annoy you.
1: Yeah, that speaks like, to me. Yeah. What's a sizzle reel?
0: That's like a.
1: That's like what we're doing right now.
0: Yeah, that's like a short, flashy video to promote your services.
1: Oh. Look at us go. We're so...
0: Look at us go, man. Like making sizzle reels right now.
1: Camera. Oh my gosh, he's actually mugging. I feel like we should quickly move on to this next song. Whose pick is this? Sorry. Alan, this is yours.
2: This next song is... This next song is Fire Burning Through the Rain by Dame Dame. 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
3: 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It's like this.

0: Fire Burning Through the Rain by Dame Dame. You're listening to Get Cereal on Sin with Ronna, with Connor, Runa and Ella.
1: Special guest. Yes.
0: With Ronna, Kuda and Ella.
1: Yeah. Wait, that should be our names now.
2: Yeah.
0: Ronna and Kuda.
1: Ronna and Kuda, and then we need one to you.
2: Yours would just be Ella. Yeah. It'd just be like portmanteau of Ella and Ruta. Ella.
0: Ella.
1: Ella. Yeah. Well, it's 9:14, and I have some interesting national days to celebrate with you guys.
2: Yeah.
1: Because I feel like, what else can I celebrate these days with? So first of all, it's National Wiggle Your Toes Day.
0: Are we wiggling our toes?
1: Yeah, so...
2: I'm not.
1: So today is an excellent opportunity to let your toes see the daylight and indulge in some and indulge in some public wiggling adventure.
2: What?
1: What? You know, the National Day of website said whether you choose to wiggle alone or use. Or use the occasion as a chance to join with like-minded friends.
2: What? That's really weird.
1: In a session of communal wiggling.
2: What?
1: You do you today. So, there are numerous ways to show your support. I'm still going.
2: I'm looking at the...
1: There are numerous ways to support... to show your support for National Wiggle Your Toes Day. For example, you could wear sandals at the office. Or you could just, like, you know, toe flex. Or you could do some rigorous wiggling.
2: What?
1: Yeah. And, in fact, the National Day of website told us, why not plan a group wiggle at a lake or a beach?
0: Oh.
2: What?
1: So, Alan, Connor, are you guys going to let your toes wiggle?
2: No! I'm looking at the page, and if you keep scrolling down, it's got the lyrics for This Little Piggy written out.
1: Guys, are you
2: in case
1: your
2: you didn't know.
0: Yeah.
2: No.
1: Yeah.
0: I forgot to wear my sandals though.
1: Yeah.
2: Oh, yeah, my sandals in the
1: Guys,
2: in the
1: let's
2: negative.
1: Let's all take our shoes
2: in the
1: off 7
2: degree weather.
1: Come on, why are you against this National Day of? It's so beautiful. It's like unison. Like people are gathering
2: unison.
1: Together. Yeah. People are gathering together.
0: Free the toes.
1: Yes.
2: That's
1: to
2: so
1: wiggle
2: weird.
1: Their toes. I want to see a group of people do it at the park today. Just in a circle, wiggle their toes.
0: Yep.
2: Sure.
1: Hey, text us at 0468-155-796 if you're going to wiggle your toes today. And let them toes be free.
0: Make sure you're wearing your sandals.
2: Can we go on? There's other days happening today, right?
1: Yeah, but that was the most important one. But another really important day is International Scuba Day, which is a global event that unites ocean lovers, and it's supposed to raise awareness about... you know, diving and educational. I have nothing. But it also honors the history of the first autonomous diving breathing tool, which was created in 1926.
2: Wow.
1: So.
2: Do you think they're wiggling their toes when they invented that?
1: I think so. I think you can also wiggle your toes when you scuba.
0: Yeah, I think that's a really good time to wiggle your toes, actually.
1: Yeah. Let them breathe, actually.
2: Yeah, while you're, like, so, like extremely underwater.
1: Yeah.
0: Help with the aerodynamics.
1: Yeah. it's like fins. Like, your own tiny fins.
2: Yeah, bro, your toes are just, like, 5 fins, you know?
1: It's also National Fresh Breath Day, which highlights the importance of good oral hygiene. So do we have any favourite, like, gum flavours or mints?
0: I always go for spearmint, I feel.
2: Another controversial opinion.
1: You don't chew gum, you don't have...
2: No, I do chew gum.
0: You don't brush your teeth.
2: Has anybody tried cinnamon gum?
0: No.
2: They don't have it that often in, like, Australia. You have to go to, like, the shops that do, like, American lollies, and they'll have it. But it's, like, it literally just tastes like cinnamon, like a mouthful of cinnamon, but it's good.
0: I can see that.
1: Well, going on to that, I have some weird gum flavors for you guys to see if you try. So, in the US, they have a thing called bacon gumballs.
0: Oh. Mm.
1: Of course it's the worst. Would you guys try it?
0: Probably not.
2: I mean, probably.
1: Really?
2: I feel like with a gumball, you can at least, like, spit it out.
1: That's very true. Yeah.
2: Yeah.
1: Okay, now what about wasabi gumballs? Also in the US.
2: I'd still try that.
1: Really?
2: Yeah.
0: I can't even have normal wasabi.
1: Yeah,
0: so no. I don't think I could.
1: I feel like my mouth would be burning.
0: Yeah.
1: I'd be in pain. Connor, someone messaged on the text line saying Connor's cinnamon gum thing is giving the cherry coke thing. If you don't know, Connor likes, you like cherry coke, right?
2: I do. Yeah, like cherry cola.
0: That
2: yeah.
0: was also from yeah. a US store, wasn't it?
2: Yeah. They don't, it's not popular in Australia, but the Americans go crazy for it. And those are both great flavors. I'm just saying, I think the Australian palate towards cherry and cinnamon should maybe be a bit more refined.
1: Okay, what about meatball flavored gum?
0: I'm not feeling any of these.
1: No.
2: No.
0: No.
1: Okay. Like,
2: what's that taste like? Like marinara sauce?
1: I would assume so, yeah. This is also from the US. I'm not sure. What about a flavor shifter gum? So you start from wild berry and then go into like cool mint.
0: Ooh, I'd try
2: yeah,
0: that.
2: Yeah, I'd try that.
1: Yeah. That's giving like Willy Wonka.
0: Yeah.
2: Yeah.
1: Like his. Did he also have a gum?
2: Yeah, it's a blueberry gum. So, yeah. The. What's her name?
0: Violet.
2: Yeah, Violet. Yeah. Yeah. Like blew up.
1: Literally.
2: Yeah.
1: Okay, my last one is a mint chocolate chip ice cream gum.
0: Oh, I would have that.
2: Yeah, I would try that. I feel like I've seen that before.
1: Really?
2: Yeah.
1: Well, it is from the US.
2: All of these are from the US.
1: Yeah.
2: The US just, like...
1: Their palate is so wide.
2: Yeah, love their weird gum.
1: Yeah. I also think it's strange, because, like, I feel like gum is supposed to be, like, make your breath smell nice, so like I just can't imagine someone having like wasabi gum.
0: Yeah, or like bacon.
1: Yeah.
2: Yeah.
1: That would be horrible.
2: Do you wonder if any people are chewing like flavor shifting gum or like a bacon gumball while wiggling their toes today?
1: Wait, today's the best day to do that.
0: Yeah.
1: Yes. Go out to Fed Square, take off your shoes, wiggle your toes, buy bacon flavored gum.
2: Don't do that, please.
1: And then also
0: then go for a scuba dive.
1: Yeah, then go for a scuba dive and continuously wiggle your toes. I think that's so good. Text us at 0468-155-796 if you would do that. And we're going to listen to this next song.
2: We do not endorse these actions.
1: No, we are. We're going to actually wiggle our toes during this next song. This is High Hopes 3000 by Role Model, and you're listening to Get Cereal on Sin.

0: That was Role Model with High Hopes 3000, and you're listening to Get Serial on Sin with Ala, Connor, and Ruta.
1: What's up?
2: Good morning.
1: Good morning.
0: Yes, good morning.
2: Good morning.
0: Anyways, it is 3:09, and we were just wiggling our toes to that song.
2: Yes, we were.
0: Connor was wiggling his toes the most, actually.
1: No, I wasn't. I was actually, what's like the opposite of wiggling your toes? I was like... I can't think of anything. Don't let me continue
2: well,
1: this.
2: We are wiggling our
0: There's
2: toes.
0: Also something exciting happening with the WNBA.
2: Yes, we just had the All-Star weekend. It was last weekend, I think, the 29th, which is where all of the top players come together, basically, and they have like an All-Star game. And the NBA does this as well. But for the first time ever, the All-Star attendance was higher than the NBA's.
0: Period.
1: Yeah.
0: Comes to the studio.
1: I was surprised when you said that, because it's like, but also, like, not really, because people say, like, really good things about, like, the WNBA All-Star thing. Like, it's very entertaining. Who like, won? Because there's two teams playing
2: team
1: against each other.
2: Yeah, there was Team Spoon and Team Coop. Team Spoon won. 129 to 122 in the All-Star game.
1: Team Spoon won.
0: Whoa.
1: Who's on there? Okay, Caitlin Clark.
2: Yeah.
1: And Asia
2: then Paige
1: Wilson.
2: Beckers was on the other one.
1: Oh. Ooh. Rivalry.
2: Yeah. And another big thing was they do this game called the 3-point contest, which is basically where there's two rounds and the players have to shoot from five different points around the 3-point line. And AZ Fudd was the first rookie ever, like in the WNBA, to win that contest.
0: She's really good.
2: Yeah. She got 30 points in the last round. I think it's 70 seconds they have. So she got 30 points in 70 seconds.
1: Wow. Yeah, that's good.
0: That's like really good.
1: Mm. Yeah. WNBA.
2: Also, you were saying Kelsey Plum got traded?
1: Yeah. So I never like see any WNBA stuff like come across my feed. But this one did, because Kelsey Plum, who is like, I think like one of the most recognizable WNBA people, got traded for like nothing. Like the her team, whoever they are, got, I think like still a player back, but they averaged like 8 points or something like that.
2: Yeah.
0: Wow.
1: And two picks, and they gave away someone who was like, from what I've heard, is like having one of the best things of her, one of the best years of her career.
2: Yeah.
1: And it's like, that's kind of crazy.
2: And then I think the team she got put on like won pretty much instantly. Like the game after she got put onto it.
1: Yeah.
2: I will say, I feel like my knowledge of the WNBA is limited to Paige Beckers and her team, the Dallas Wings.
1: Yeah, I was like, when thinking about the segment, I'm like, what are the WNBA players I can name off the top of my head? And I'm like, all right, Caitlin Clark, Angel Reese. That's about it.
0: Wasn't there like, I know there was like drama between who, like Angel versus like Caitlin? Who made that WNBA like as popular? What are your thoughts?
2: Angel versus Caitlin.
1: Aitlin?
2: What am I doing with names today?
1: Angel. I like both of them.
2: I think I like Angel.
0: Okay.
1: Yeah, sure.
2: But I think it's because Angel and Paige are friends. And I'm Team Paige for everything.
0: We support Paige's rights and her wrongs.
1: Yeah. But I was thinking about this because it kind of gave me flashbacks a little bit to a trade that happened in the men's NBA about 2 years ago. Ruta, I know you know nothing about basketball. I'm not sure how much you know about like men's NBA.
2: I know Nixon 5.
1: You know what?
2: Nixon 5.
0: Oh,
1: all right, that's it.
0: And then Alicia Keys came and sang at that like ceremony they had.
2: Yeah.
1: My favorite player in the NBA right now, Luka Doncic, got traded from the Dallas Mavericks, which is the team he thought he was going to retire with. Like, he never wanted to leave. The team loved him. They traded him to the Lakers for, like, nothing. Like
0: I think I've heard this.
1: Yeah, this dude called... I've probably talked about it before. It's very scarring to me.
2: Oh.
1: This dude called Anthony Davis, who was still, like, all right, he was an all-star, but, like, he's old.
0: Oh!
1: And Luka Doncic was, like, number three in MVP the year before. And it kind of gave me flashbacks, because I was looking in the comments and people were like, yeah, this is exactly like the Luka trade. I'm like, if you're a Kelsey Plum fan, like, how upset are you that she just got traded from, like, the team?
2: Yeah.
0: Mm-hmm.
1: Yeah.
2: Yeah.
1: WNBA, man.
0: 4-6-8-1-5-7-9-6 with your thoughts.
1: Basketball.
0: B-ball. And WNBA.
1: Text us in at 0468-155-796 if you have ever actually, like, seen a basketball in real life.
2: Yes.
1: And if you've perhaps even, like, bounced one.
2: Hmm.
0: And wiggled your toes while...
1: No, yeah. No, not that. Not that.
0: What?
1: No.
0: Well, Ella, this next song is quite fitting with what we were talking about.
2: Yes. This next song is actually called WNBA. By Drake, and you're listening to Get Serial on Sin.

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1: Did you forget our names?
0: Again, I did again, yes.
1: It is 10 minutes past 9, and we were just talking about the WNBA before, but now, Ella, you're going to talk us through something else.
2: Yes, I thought we could do 2 truths and a lie to get to know each other better.
1: Yeah, okay.
2: I think I have mine.
1: You have yours?
2: Yeah. Okay. Should I start?
0: Yeah.
2: Okay.
1: No, you should.
0: No.
2: I am allergic to cats. I set my microwave on fire. And I was born in Melbourne.
0: Alright, well, I know the lie.
1: Allergic to cats? The lie?
0: I'm going to say it's the born in Melbourne thing.
2: Are we locked in?
1: I'm going to go cats.
2: You're right. Ruta's right.
0: Wait, what?
1: Because she's not. She has another allergy. We've been through this. We let her.
2: What? I was born in Melbourne and then I moved.
0: Oh, okay.
1: Wow.
0: It's like, I know, I was like, I know you're not from Melbourne.
1: Some friend.
0: Wait, so, okay. You don't have an allergy to cats. What allergy do you have?
2: Nuts.
0: Peanuts.
1: Remember, okay. We were like, does she like peanut butter?
0: Oh, yeah.
2: Yeah.
1: She's like, I actually can't have that.
0: I knew the microwave thing was not a lie, because I know personally people who have set the microwave on fire.
2: That makes personally me feel better.
0: No, not me. Oh. My brother did.
1: Oh, really?
0: Yeah, trying to heat up a pizza in the microwave.
1: Wait, how did you...
2: It was a heat pack. This was like recently, like a month ago.
0: Would you like wrap it in paper towel or something?
2: No, I literally just put it in normally. It was back at my house in Hobart and it was like 1 a.m. in the morning. And I just put my heat pack in and then I heard this noise and I turn around and there's smoke coming out of the microwave. And my mum is asleep and I have to run into the room and be like, Mum, the microwave's on fire. Like, help.
1: Do you know what to do? Yeah. Have you seen, like, where, like, a kid, like, pees their bag in the middle of the night, and they're like, Mom, help.
2: I was about to start Googling, like, what do I do if the microwave's on fire? But then I was like, it's probably going to set the house on fire by that time. So,
1: you're asking Google. I love that.
0: ChatGPT, what do I do? My microwave's on fire.
1: Yeah.
2: Help.
0: Stay
1: as
0: calm.
1: It's, like, burning.
0: Stay calm and relax. You're not in danger yet. It can be fixed. The microwave's a fault.
2: Yeah, it's not your fault.
1: Yeah. We all, mistakes happen.
0: If you want, I can AI generate an image of the microwave being on fire for you.
1: Oh my gosh. Oh no. Well, but, so your brother put in...
0: Yeah, I can't remember the details exactly, but yeah, he put a pizza in the microwave and it lit on fire.
1: Wow.
0: They put it in wrong somehow?
1: Yeah, how are you... interesting.
0: I have a feeling he might have just put the box in.
1: The whole thing, he just put it in.
0: Maybe, instead of putting it on the tray. I don't remember. This is also like 5 years ago.
1: Oh.
0: So, Jackson, if you're listening, I know this is, like, you're not like this now. I know you're not setting pizzas on fire now. You live and you learn.
1: You set one thing on fire, you learn from
0: that. Yeah. You good.
2: Now when I put my heat pack in, I'm like,

0: I was born overseas.
1: Oh.
0: I try to think of like really niche ones.
1: I'm gonna. Oh, what was the first one again?
0: I went interstate to like play piano at a competition.
1: I'm gonna
0: And
1: say interstate to see Taylor Swift. I feel like you had better luck than that. You probably saw her here.
2: yeah, I'm gonna say that one as well.
0: Wrong!
2: Wrong.
0: It's the piano one. I actually did.
1: Oh.
0: I went to Sydney to see Taylor Swift.
2: Oh.
1: Really?
0: Yeah.
1: Why not just like here?
0: I didn't get tickets.
2: Oh
0: The only tickets I had were like the hotel combo
1: Ah,
0: with
1: yeah, you could
0: the.
1: have just gotten a hotel in the city.
0: No, but it was for
2: Weren't those
0: Sydney.
2: like $1,000
1: Ah,
2: or
1: okay.
2: something?
0: Yeah, but you know, times are trying. Like, it was really tough back then. And like, that was the only sale she had. Like, I remember it
2: Yeah.
0: was like pre-sale, I didn't get any, and then
2: You
0: general
2: do what you
0: sale.
2: have to do.
0: Yeah. Remember that Connor was telling us last show that like he would never spend.
1: More than $300,
0: Yeah.
1: yeah. Hey, but you get a trip to Sydney out of that.
0: Yeah,
1: Like,
0: that's true.
1: that's fair enough.
0: That is very true. Okay, Connor.
1: Okay. All right. I once walked 40 minutes to and from a restaurant in the snow for a burger while I was
0: Whoa.
1: sick.
0: Wow.
1: I once got slapped in the face with a fish that I had just caught. And.
0: I'm sorry, I'm just seeing a visual of you getting slapped. And it's like terrible.
1: And I don't know. I played trumpet for 6 years.
0: The
1: I can't
0: hesitation on that one,
1: I can't
0: that's a lie.
1: think of anything else related to me.
2: I'm feeling the trumpet one.
0: Yeah, I'm gonna say
1: If you,
0: trumpet.
1: the trumpet one's not a lie.
2: Oh.
0: Wait,
1: Is it?
0: can we continue guessing? So it's between you getting slapped by a fish
1: Yeah.
0: and you walking through the snow to get a burger.
1: Yeah.
2: The fish one.
0: I'm gonna say the burger.
1: It's a fish one. Ellie, you're correct.
0: I really want to. I want to know the story.
1: I've never gotten slapped in the face with a fish because I've never actually caught a fish while fishing.
2: Oh.
0: Have you gone fishing?
1: Yes. The
0: Wait, so
1: last.
0: you've never caught.
2: Have you gone slapped with a fish?
1: No. The last time I went fishing, my mate blew up two rods. Like
0: How?
1: legit. I forgot how the first one happened, but like the line broke and it was just like unusable. Like it was like all tangled and stuff. Then the second one, I went to the bathroom while it was just like cast out, right? And he was holding it. And apparently something started pulling on it, as you might expect while fishing. And he, instead of like coiling it up, he yanked it and it like broke like some part of the rod. It was like the handle or something just flew off.
0: Oh, so like
2: Oh.
0: the actual like not even the thing at like to catch the fish, the whole thing came off.
1: Well, it wasn't like the reel. It was just the handle you used to crank it. It literally came straight off.
0: Do you guys know like what it was?
1: No.
0: Oh my
1: I
0: gosh.
1: bet you it was the smallest fish ever. It's just
0: Yeah.
1: like he didn't know how to fish.
0: Maybe he was waiting to slap you.
1: Yeah,
0: The fish. He was
1: he was
0: like,
1: trying to wait
0: I'm
1: till I came
0: ready.
1: back so that he could reel it back in my face and slap me with it.
0: My gosh.
1: And well, okay, I did play trumpet for 6 years. It was when I was in high school.
0: Oh, really?
1: Yeah.
0: Do you know how to still play?
1: Probably. I haven't tried in a
0: What
1: while.
0: was like
1: I don't
0: your
1: have a
0: favorite
1: trumpet.
0: song to play? Or anything?
1: I mostly just played like the concert band stuff. The Pirates of the Caribbean theme was really
0: Ooh,
1: fun,
0: that's
1: so.
0: cool.
1: The burger thing was while I was in America. There was a restaurant that was. It wasn't quite 40 minutes. It was more like a 30-minute walk from the nearest train station. It was negative 15 degrees Celsius outside. There was snow all
0: Oh
1: on the
0: my
1: floor. I was wearing
0: goodness.
1: snow boots and stuff. And it was a couple of days after I'd arrived from like one of the hot, like the last day I was in Melbourne. It was like the heat wave day,
0: Oh
1: one of the
0: wow.
1: heat wave days. So it's like the change in temperature meant that like. I wasn't really sick, but I got kind of a cold, and I did walk 30 minutes to and from this restaurant in the snow for this burger because people said it was that good.
0: Wait,
2: Was it
0: what?
2: worth
0: Yeah,
2: it?
1: It was pretty good.
0: Wow. And
1: I
0: is it like a joint you can't have here?
1: yeah,
0: Oh
1: well,
0: wow.
1: it's like a restaurant. It was like a upscale thing. Like I had to tip the waitress.
0: Oh,
2: Mm.
0: wow. That's commitment.

0: Yeah, which I didn't know how to do.
1: Wait, did you at least, like, tip her, like, more?
0: Yeah, you know, I tipped her the regular amount, like, 20%.
1: Yeah.
0: The first time I ever tipped in America, like, I was at this thing that did cash only, and I didn't know how to ask for the bill or anything, so I ordered my food, like, and I got his attention, and I'm like, yeah, could I just get the bill? And I'm looking at the bill. There's no, he doesn't give me a pen. There's no place to write down, like, a tip or anything. I'm so confused and I don't want to mess anything up. So I'm just like, all right, I'm just going to calculate the tip on my calculator and, like, give him the amount for the bill plus the tip.
1: Wow.
0: In cash. So I give it to him as I'm heading off and he's like, oh, okay, thanks. And I didn't realize that I was supposed to, like, basically just, like, send it back with the regular amount of cash and he would come back and then I could tip. So he was just so confused as to why this person he gave the bill just, like, shoved the bill in his hands and ran off.
1: Oh, my gosh. I would only ever walk to a burger joint if it was in LA. But, hey.
0: Mm. What, for In-N-Out?
1: You could say that, but not all the best burgers are in LA, you know? They ain't in LA. In fact, this next song is called Ain't in LA by Adela, and you're listening to Get Cereal on Synth.

0: Ain't in LA by Adela, and you're listening to Get Serial on Sin with Alo, Connor, and Ruta. And it is 24 minutes past nine, and Connor is standing.
1: Yeah, you know.
2: Ready for the day.
0: Yeah. Ready to wiggle his toes on National Wiggle Day.
1: No, I'm not doing that. My watch told me to stand up, so, you know, get a bit ergonomic with it, you know.
2: This is why you need to wiggle your toes.
1: Yes. No, I don't need to do that.
0: Free the toes.
1: I wonder if this sounds any different over the broadcast. Let us know, 0468-155-796. Does Connor sound different standing up? Does he sound maybe a bit more like...
0: Like he's wiggling his toes.
1: No, not like that. Like, does he sound maybe a bit more, like, confident? Does he sound a bit more interesting while he's standing? Does he sound a bit more, like I don't know, what's, like, good speech qualities? Like, you know... Is he loud while he's standing?
0: Cool guy.
1: I'm sitting back down.
0: Well, we've had such a great show today. We've talked about a lot of things. We dived into the Get Serial question of the week, which was an unhinged thing you do to avoid feeling cold. We found out, we decided we're level one.
2: Yeah.
0: Of like, basic?
1: Yeah. We've barely scratched the surface of what you can do with
0: We said some controversial things. Like
1: hair dryer.
0: Wearing hoodies.
2: Oh, yeah.
1: Yeah. We talked about the actual controversial stuff.
0: Yeah, those ones as well. We also found out which body we would switch with in a Freaky Friday situation, because Freaky Friday did release today in 2003. So Connor is Jimmy Fallon. Ella is one of her parents. And then, wait, have you decided which parent?
2: Either. I guess depending on the day.
1: Yeah.
2: Yeah. Depending what they're doing.
0: Your dad did say hello and...
2: He's in Bali, yeah. So I guess today I'll be my dad because he's in Bali.
0: And
2: yeah.
0: Then I was Meghan Markle, but we also blind ranked horror films today. Found out that Alan and Connor have not watched any of the things I showed them.
1: We're behind.
0: Yeah.
2: Yeah.
0: But Ella did watch, like, two of the best ones.
2: Yes.
1: Yeah. Sinners and Jennifer's Body.
0: They're actually the only two.
1: Yes. Hey, I saw one on the list, though. There was one movie on the list
0: The Conjuring.
1: I had seen, so that's an extra point for me, The Conjuring.
0: Yeah. Good job, Connor.
1: Thank you.
0: We also time traveled.
1: Yeah, we did. We looked at the words that were invented in the same year we were born and how they speak to us. I forgot my words. One of mine was podcast, which this is not a podcast. It's a radio show. Very different. We've got music. We're presenters. We're professional. We've got a radio frequency.
0: Okay, period.
1: That, like, you know. You guys had other words?
0: Ella had glamping.
2: Yeah,
1: glamping.
0: That is so cool.
2: Glamping was probably my favorite one out of my three.
0: But also today, it's National Wiggle Your Toes Day. Get excited.
2: Yes.
0: It's our favorite day. So go out today.
2: Wear your sandals.
0: Yeah. Go out to Fed Square. No. Put a big toe in. Put a big toe out. We also talked about WNBA, some recent things that have been happening.
1: Big WNBA fans, trades. We got
2: All-Star weekend.
1: Yeah. And then we ended up with two truths and a lie.
0: Yeah. Connor sadly did not get slapped.
1: I've never been slapped by a fish before.
0: But you did walk.
1: I have walked.
0: To get a burger.
1: I do all kinds of things. I sit, I stand, I walk.
0: Wiggle your toes.
1: No, I don't do that.
0: Oh. But our show is nearly ending, but there's so much things on Sin today. In fact, straight after our show, we have The Wire, which is the independent current affairs. Then at 2 p.m. for 2 hours, we have Raise the Platform, which is Sin's platform for young people with disabilities. Then at 4 p.m. for an hour, we have Slackers, which is slacking off to the alternative country indie rock sounds of Melbourne and beyond. At 5 p.m., we have Represent for an hour, which is representing young people's voices and opinions in politics. Then at 6 p.m. for 2 hours to end the night is The Hoist, which is bringing you the best in local music from Melbourne and around the country. But,
1: you know, I'm a little bit upset.
0: Why?
1: There's no Get Serial
0: happening
1: for the rest of today.
0: But let's get serious tomorrow, Connor.
1: Oh, no, wait, really?
0: Yeah, controversial opinion.
1: Oh, and this one, I remember this one's got other Ella, EP Ella, Amelia, someone else forgot.
0: Jimmy Fallon?
1: Yeah, Jimmy Fallon.
2: Oh.
1: Jimmy Fallon, who laughs like this.
2: Get excited.
0: Yeah. Wow. Oh. If that doesn't get you excited, I don't know what that will.
1: Oh.
0: Well, Connor, can you end our show?
1: Yeah, I can. This is Amitadora by Romeo Santos, and you have been listening to Get Serial on Sin.

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0: 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I'm Stephen Hill from Sydney's 2SER, and coming up in the program today...
1: The fact that the US is the world's biggest market, it does mean that everybody wants to trade with the US. And that certainly gives the United States a certain amount of both economic and political leverage.
0: Despite all the political disruption that has shocked the world, the US economy continues to grow.
2: Yeah, I was so fascinated because I thought the films were so modern. It felt like they were talking about the society of today, even if they are old.
0: A new documentary attempts to resurrect the films of pioneering film director Bo Widdowson. But first... Last night, the Northern Territory Parliament passed amended child protection laws. The amendment has attracted criticism from many Aboriginal leaders and human rights organisations, with concern that the bill could weaken the Aboriginal and Torres Strait Islander Child Placement Principle, which are the safeguards intended to keep Indigenous children safely connected to their family, kin, culture, community and country. The Wire's Aspen Beilharts asked Clara Mills, Principal Legal Officer at the Northern Australian Aboriginal Family Legal Service, about the significance of these legislated changes.
3: In simple terms, these reforms allow the child protection system to intervene in families earlier for lowered thresholds. They impose new responsibilities on parents. They expand powers over children to threaten child removal where police don't have powers over childhood behavioural issues. And they move more quickly towards permanent care arrangements to children. Our concern is that they create a more punitive system for families without addressing the failures of government systems responsible for supporting them.
4: The bill was examined by the Parliamentary Scrutiny Committee, with the Department of Children and Families saying it had the capacity to implement the increased powers by rearranging its existing workforce. But an independent review tabled yesterday found critical shortcomings in the department's capacity, including inexperienced staff, and high turnover.
3: I think what's really interesting is that the independent review was commissioned by the government. They tabled it on the morning that they determined that they voted to pass the law without amendment. It said what all of the experts were saying at scrutiny, that this is not a problem with the legislation, that this is a problem with implementation. No one is saying that the child protection system in the Northern Territory works well at the moment, but what we are saying is that bringing in a new legislative framework that isn't going to work and could cause generational harm is shifting blame from a government department in crisis onto marginalised families.
4: What does the evidence show as best practice for Aboriginal child safety and child safety in these communities, including remote communities?
3: And the evidence tells us that Aboriginal children are safest when their immediate safety and their lifelong well-being are considered together. Better question is, how do we keep a child safe without unnecessarily severing their cultural identity and their relationships with family, community and country? And that is the purpose of the Aboriginal and Torres Strait Islander Child Placement Principle, which was developed because of the lessons of the stolen generation and what we now understand about the intergenerational trauma and harm caused by removing Aboriginal children from their family, country, culture and community.
4: Could I ask, when was the Aboriginal Child Placement Principle brought in and has it improved outcomes since then?
3: So the Aboriginal Child Placement Principle was something that Aboriginal community control organisations, including Aboriginal Community Control Legal Services and Health Services, lobbied for across the 70s and 80s. And interestingly, in the Northern Territory, it was one of the first jurisdictions to legislate a placement hierarchy for children. So in 1983, the Northern Territory was a leader. The principle is not simply a rule about where a child is placed. It has five connected elements. So prevention means supporting families early before difficulties become crisis. Partnership means Aboriginal communities and Aboriginal community-controlled organisations having a genuine role in designing services and making decisions. Placement means that if a child can't safely live with their parents, there must be a proper search for safe family, kin or Aboriginal community placements. And participation means children, parents, family and culturally significant people receive information and are listened to genuinely whilst making decisions that will shape a child's life. And finally, connection is about protecting the child's continuing relationship with their family, culture, language, community and country. So I think importantly, it's important to understand that the Aboriginal Child Placement Principle isn't meant to place culture ahead of safety. The existing law already made sure that child safety was the best interest and best interest for the paramount principle. But it asks us, how can we achieve safety without creating the separate and lasting harms of unnecessary disconnection? And what we see in this bill is that the architecture of these reforms means that all five elements have either been removed, weakened, or made largely aspirational.
4: What would you like to see from the government to show good faith and to work productively with families and communities?
3: This process has not reflected any genuine partnership. Aboriginal organisation, legal services, frontline experts have given extensive evidence and proposed practical amendments, and we're simply not being heard or consulted with. Yesterday, hundreds of people met on the lawns of Parliament and government didn't even come outside to talk to us about what this might mean. But I think there's still opportunity for government to improve what happens next. It can work in genuine partnership with Aboriginal community-controlled organisations on implementation. It can fund housing and early intervention, rehabilitation, family violence and family-led decision-making. And more importantly, it can stop putting the blame squarely with marginalised people and families in crisis and rather address the department's own workforce and supervision problems to look for more successful outcomes for kids.
0: The Wire's Aspen Beilharz speaking there to Clara Mills, Principal Legal Officer at the Northern Australian Aboriginal Family Legal Service.
5: 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Stay well.
0: The most recent data from the Department of Employment and Workplace Relations shows that only 11.7% of job seekers find long-term employment through job providers. After Employment Minister Amanda Risworth floated reforms to the system in May this year, a new report this week from the Centre of International Corporate Tax Accountability has looked at the financial arrangements of large job service providers and how the system can be improved. The Wire's Aspen Beilharz talked to the researcher Bronwyn Lee about the report's findings.
4: So once upon a time in Australia, we had a public employment system. We had the Commonwealth Employment Service. It was scrapped in 1998 under John Howard, and there was the idea that if there are private job service providers and if they're paid for how well they can do, then they'll be motivated to help people as well as possible. So over nearly 30 years, how has that turned out?
6: That is an excellent question, and we do know the answer to that pretty well, I'd say, which is it not turned out well at all. So the privatised employment services providers just are not delivering for unemployed people. There's been a litany of reports on that, finding that they don't provide the support that people need. People have reported really awful experiences. It's definitely a market failure, this privatisation experiment.
4: Yeah, okay. And this is a densely researched report. I saw a lot of looking really deep into the tax arrangements and how these companies work. It's not illegal, but is it scandalous? Like, what did you find?
6: Absolutely. It's outrageous, in our opinion. And, yeah, I think there needs to be a lot more public attention on what happens to government money. So we picked four of the biggest for-profit providers, and we, like you say, did a deep dive into their finances. And one thing that shocked us is just how little you can find about some of these companies. There's a lot of transparency problems, but we did our best to make an estimate, and we think that across just these four companies, $125 million per year is taken out of that system by private equity and by millionaires that own those companies. So they're doing that through, you know, dividend payments, through high payments to their what they call key management personnel, but also through some what I would consider somewhat dodgy practices, but they are legal, of related party payments. And that's where they're shifting profits offshore, which means that they can avoid paying taxes on those profits in Australia. So it's almost a double whammy to the Australian taxpayer.
4: Mm-hmm. So in May this year, we saw reforms starting to be championed by Amanda Risworth, the Minister for Employment and Workplace Relations. And she was talking about a more individualised system to try to help job seekers. So the concerns that you have in this report, are you seeing any of it addressed by what the government is saying?
6: Well, it's good that some of that rhetoric is there, that she's saying that there needs to be a dramatic shake-up of the system. And there have been so many reports by the government and by others that have found that. It's not clear from what she's said or what the department have said they'll do, that they actually do plan to shake up the system. So we are calling for employment services to be brought back into the public sector. That would obviously save money, but also it would mean that the government could just have designed the services to do what they should do rather than trying to set up complicated market mechanisms to incentivize providers to do X or Y.
4: Let's finish on that idea of returning this to the public sector. I think anyone who's been on JobSeeker knows that it can be a really demoralizing experience. So I just want to think about, how do you think our job system can be more effective? How do you think things can be made better for job seekers?
6: Yes. Well, for one thing, there needs to be a delinking of mutual obligations and providing the services that might help unemployed people. So that's almost a separate issue. But the way that this privatised system works has all of that tied in together, and it adds to how punitive the system is. But a better system that's run by the public service could have the public interest at its heart. And what's in the public interest is people who are unemployed living their best lives and supported to find the work, the fulfilling work that they generally want, rather than punished and put through the wheel of going into short-term contracts and then becoming unemployed again. So a public service would ideally think about the unemployed person as a whole person and look for what to support them in their journey.
0: Researcher Bronwyn Lee from the Centre for International Corporate Tax Accountability and Research, talking there to The Wire's Aspen Beilharz.
7: Hey there, I'm Hamish McDonald. Around Australia, you're listening to The Wire. Take it easy.
0: Despite trade tensions, tariffs, political uncertainty and concerns from international markets, recent indicators show the US economy holding up well, continuing to grow and display a positive job market. The Wire's Thomas Kudus asked United States Senate Associate Professor David Smith how political leaders explain the US economy's continual resilience.
8: The strength of the US economy is really its enormous, very well-developed market. And the US still has higher nominal GDP by about a third than its nearest competitor, which is China. So the reality is that the US economy is just absolutely vast, that most countries in the world engage in quite a lot of trade with the United States. And the US is also effectively the printer of the world's reserve currency, which is the US dollar. Even when the US economy is subject to these factors that can slow it down, the fundamentals of the US economy still tend to be very strong. And even when the US is subject to these measures that slow it down, the rest of the world often is subject to those measures at the same time.
9: In what ways do Democrats and Republicans differ in explaining why the economy remains strong? And how do these narratives shape the public perception of it all?
8: For Republicans, the strength of the economy really depends on low taxes and cutting regulations. And we can see that even though Donald Trump has been at odds in many ways with the economic orthodoxy in his party, doing things like imposing tariffs, for example, exercising a lot more direct government control over corporate decisions, at the same time, his single biggest economic act in both of his terms was to implement a massive corporate tax cut, which got made permanent in his second term. And he has also really set about cutting regulations throughout most of the economy. There's been a lot of back and forth recently about US government attempts to regulate AI, which is a very new area of the economy, and cryptocurrency as well. But even with the regulation that's taking place of those things, it's with a much, much lighter touch in the US than what you see in other countries. Now, what Democrats argue in response is that this economy that we're seeing in the United States now is making the very rich even richer, but is leaving most other Americans behind. So they would say that economic strength really means nothing when the majority of Americans feel that they're falling behind and feel that they can't keep up with the cost of living. And certainly, according to opinion polls and according to election results, this is a real issue. Cost of living has been the decisive issue in the last couple of elections, and it's likely to be a decisive issue in this year's midterms as well.
9: How do you think US policymakers frame America's economic resilience as a strategic advantage in global politics, and even especially compared to other major economies facing slower growth?
8: This is certainly something that the Trump administration loves to talk about. In Trump's words, you know, we're the hottest country in the world right now. Even as the US is facing some fairly significant headwinds with cost of living, most other countries are facing that as well. And I mean, Trump makes a big deal out of the fact that other countries want to do business with the US. And certainly, yes, that will always be the case. Even countries with whom Trump has really clashed over the last couple of years, like Canada and the European Union, they're still very eager to have trade agreements with the United States. So the fact that the US is the world's biggest market, it does mean that everybody wants to trade with the US. And that certainly gives the United States a certain amount of both economic and political leverage. This is something that the Trump administration really emphasizes. Democrats, on the other hand, think that the Trump administration has just been needlessly aggressive and needlessly hostile with trading partners, that it's engaged in trade and tariff wars that have actually been quite damaging to the US economy, that have put up the price of everything while really achieving very little. The Trump administration has had to back down from a lot of tariffs, partly for legal reasons, partly for economic reasons. And certainly the biggest arena of the trade war, which is with China, has really achieved nothing.
0: United States Senator and Sydney University Associate Professor David Smith speaking there to The Wire's Thomas Kudus.
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0: A new documentary aims to return one of the leading Scandinavian filmmakers to a wider international audience. Becoming Bo Widerberg chronicles the career of a director whose independent films were once feted by Cannes and many other overseas film festivals, but whose work is largely unknown now outside of his native country. This is surprising as his films remain contemporary, with their focus upon the class struggle and the pursuit of personal freedom. I asked the director of Becoming Bo Widerberg, Matthias Norberg, what inspired him to make this documentary.
2: For me, it became a personal journey. Widerberg was one of the big directors when I was at film school. And suddenly, he disappeared. His films were extremely successful when they were released in the 60s and 70s. You could say with Man on the Roof, which is his first crime film in 1976, he more or less disappeared totally. And then he came back. And I met him a lot in the 90s. What happened? Why did he disappear? And why did he have problems to make films after 76? For me, it was a personal journey to find out how would the films work today. I knew, of course, a little bit, but I wanted to try to find the whole picture. And that was also why I got in touch with all his kids and all his ex-women. Yeah, and they were many. and they were extremely generous because I had good interviews and they really opened up and they gave me a lot of personal materials. Usually I don't direct, I produce. But I thought together with my directing friend, Jon Asper, we have said, well, we do this ourselves. Also, the spin-off of this has also been that his films were rescreened. When I started this journey, I was so fascinated because I thought the films were so modern. It felt like they were talking about the society of today, even if they are old. And I was extremely fascinated by his way of directing, you know, that the presence of every character. But of course, he was extremely demanding. So we also found out why he had problems. And of course, I mean, he was also in conflict with Ingmar Bergman. He ruled the Swedish film industry.
0: With Unwitted, it's similar to quite a few, like the French New Wave filmmakers, say like Godard and Truffaut, was originally a film critic. Before his first feature, he was critical of the filmmaking establishment. In one article, he was scathing, saying that every new Swedish film was a disaster, that had absolutely no connection with modern society. What would you say was his main criticism?
2: He thought they were old-fashioned. He thought they didn't give the right picture of how Swedish society looked like. He thought Bergman was old-fashioned, and he criticized Bergman and his fellows in the same way as Truffaut criticized the French old directors. He went out from the studio and out to the reality. You know, he filmed in the streets or in the present apartments or wherever. You know, he also used a lot of amateurs or young actors.
0: This film, Raven's End, it really was the film that brought Unwitted international attention. It was very autobiographical for about working class Malmo. And I wonder, it probably inspired some of the British kitchen sink dramas from, you know, like likes of Ken Loach. And it really looks at the sort of impact of poverty and how it can constrain people's lives.
2: Ken Loach loved Widerberg. I know Ken Loach. And we have also been discussing the old film from Widerberg's. He has inspired a lot of the important directors in Europe. Ken Loach, Mike Leigh, Michael Haneke. And if you look at Ruben Östlund, when you talk about Widerberg, you know, he's doing like this, you know, he's the godfather of film. And the same thing goes with Roy Anderson, you know, and Roy Anderson you also used to work with Widerberg.
0: A working class struggle would be an important inspiration for the filmmaker. And during the 60s, we had the rise of the 68 protests around the world. And then you had this may have inspired him a little bit for to make Adeline 31.
2: The interesting thing with Adeline 31 was actually that was shot in 69. You know, so he was extremely criticized by left movement. You could say he was a left-wing social democrat. We had a prime minister, Olof Palme, that was assassinated later. And he was part of the Palme movement, you could say. But the left-wing, you know, the communist movement at that time, the students, you know, the movements, I mean, they were extremely critical against that film, you know.
0: So what, is that kind of like the militancy of that leading to a position where you can never reconcile anything, so you just end up with conflict rather than actually ever resolving issues about economic equality?
2: Yeah, and he also dared to put things into, like, you know, the working class people being interested in art. If you have seen Adeline 31, I mean, the young guy, I mean, he's interested in the French painters, you know, and in classical music and so forth. And when the film is actually about making a working class revolution, you know.
0: You've got working class characters that, you know, interested in, you know, they're interested in all the things everyone else is, you know, it's the sensuous stuff, you know, enjoyment.
2: Yeah. And so he liked the good life. At the same time, he was left wing, you know, but he thought that if you're left wing, you don't have to eat bad food.
0: Matthias Norberg, the director of Becoming Bo Widerberg, speaking there to Stephen Hill. This film will be part of the Nordic Film Festival, which will be screening nationally from July 23 to August 16th. This film will also be part of a retrospective of three Bo Widerberg films. For detailed session times, go to palacecinemas.com.au.

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In Sydney, The Wire is produced on Gadigal country of the Eora Nation and with the assistance of the Community Broadcasting Foundation. We're going to be back again tomorrow, so do tune in again. I'm Stephen Hill. Do stay well and thanks for your company.